0: So it works, but not very well. And the main pipe is still broken. And the tech isn't coming till tomorrow sometime. So I don't know if they... there was a break in the wire. We talked about this last week, a break in the wire in the drop to the house. And they replaced the whole drop. And it came back, and it rocked for 5 days. Not one problem that I'm aware of in those 5 days. And then the thing just went poof completely. Joan says, now I'm listening with Water Spirit from Justin Sheburn's Yakona soundtrack mixed in with Grace Potter's Left Behind. They are in related keys, and the ethereal vocal of Water Spirit makes Left Behind sound rather far out. Experiments with sound. Yeah, Joan says, I love the B3 as well. And Joan says, thanks, Greg. Anyway. I guess we'll continue on with the music. And I guess the one that we like so much is Treat Me Right, with the neat organ in it. And we'll continue on with Sweet Hands.
1: No, I'm rolling. It's time to start a song.

Whoa. 2:22. In other words, 7 minutes after a quarter after two. Put a smile on Brother Lou's face, I'll bet. Before that, Joey. And we started off with Sweet Hands. We continue on with All But One.

Below the Beams. And the next two are the title tracks, so to speak. Nothing But the Water 1 and Nothing But the Water 2.

0: and it ends like it began. Oops, I didn't put my stop in. There it is. Thought I did that. Bad memory. Bad memory. Okay, a little level adjustment here. The sound quality of this is completely different. Probably not good to play something that doesn't have quite the presence to it after something like that that's so full sounding. But it's what it is. Big level difference. So I've made the adjustment for that. I'm playing, Greg says, Claire, are you playing REO from LP or CD? I'm playing it from digital download. And did you know that on the CD, they stuck it, thank you, record company, they stuck it on a single disc. And they cut out Gary's guitar solo and Little Queenie. Instead of sticking it on a double disc and throwing in some extra things that they cut out back in the day and give us some more stuff, no, they gave us less. Thank you, record company. So this recording didn't have... Fool and Hill says, grrr. Yes, I know, he says. That's why I asked. The download didn't have those two tracks in it. It was the CD. And so we got those two, but they sound slightly different. The level was the same. But the challenge, oh, it's this dog's barking again. It sounded like somebody was yelling something. I thought I had something bleeding through the speakers from some other source. It's the dog's barking. Rachie says, I hear it too. Freak me out. Yeah, so anyway, it's like, you know, things, the guitar is way over in the left channel through most of it. But for the guitar solo and for Little Queenie, it's more centered. The balance of the thing is different. And not as good, in my opinion. So, did they, did those two come off an LP? Anyway. There's that. Greg says there's supposedly a Japanese remaster on CDs and two CDs that includes the missing tracks. Yeah, I don't know if you heard it earlier. Fool and Hill says, do I hear dogs barking on that record? I do. I mentioned the WKRP thing because I heard them barking earlier. And it's the whole thing was reminiscent. Do I hear dogs barking? These are indeed. They're not on a record, though. They're live. I said I woke up with a headache. Fulon Hill says, speaking of things that got cut out. Oh, yeah. The whole WKRP thing. And Fulon Hill is tethering and trying to... So he's trying a different USB port. And hopefully that solved his problem because he hasn't timed out since. It seems to be working. Oh, I'm trying to piece this together for context, and I'm not succeeding. And if I screw around too much, I'm going to run out of time. Greg says, the weather here in Michigan ain't fit for man nor beast. Happy first day of fall. Blah. Jones says, Greg, this morning I woke up, and yes, the weather is fine. And I should probably be singing that to the song. And Full on Hill sings, I woke up today and I feel fine. And I said I woke up with a headache, but I feel fine now. Greg says, I woke up with a headache too, still feel crappy, and I'm cold. Eh. And I said, I use Rachie's favorite headache remedy. Greg says, what, masturbation? Not quite. Along those lines, we'll leave it at that. Anyway, let's get moving on with the REO. And I'll be checking to see how we're doing for time. We got a little bit of wiggle room to speak of, but I yacked so much in the first hour that I used up most of it. So let's just kick this off and hope you all like the way it sounds. I got it cranked up, so I think I'm going to like the way it sounds. This is called... Oh, maybe I should have read something about the album. Anyway, this is REO Speedwagon. It's live. I believe it's 1977.
1: 1976.
0: 76. Okay. Mm-hmm. Maybe it was released in 77.
1: Maybe.
0: And recorded in 76. It's not that far from the time that I saw them live. It's a very similar type of a concert. A couple of songs from the You Can Tune a Piano, But You Can't Tune a Fish album that were in the live concert that I saw, but not in this concert. Anyway, let's just play the darn thing, and I'll be checking on the time. This is called Like You Do.

0: And this is where we'd flip the record over to side two of the LP. That's being kind can hurt someone sometimes. Before that, any kind of love. And before that, lay me down. We flip it over and kick off side two with Keep Pushing.
1: We're doing a song now from the new album. And it's about feeling better. It's called Keep Pushing On.

I believe our time is gonna come. Before that, Son of a Poor Man. Before that, Only a Summer Love. Flip it over to side three. Play a funky thing. This is the Flying Turkey Trot.

0: Oh man, good stuff. Good stuff. Greg says, I really don't understand why Sony hasn't re-released a proper digital version of this album. They're really good at reissuing just about everything else because they're a bunch of money-grubbing whores. Yeah. And the wiki page makes mention of the... they mention the missing tracks, Gary's guitar solo, which appears to be mono. And Little Queenie, which is probably also mono.
1: Really?
0: Yeah, we'll see when we get to it.
1: Oh, okay. You don't know yet.
0: And it says, appeared on the original, well, the Gary's guitar solo very definitely sounded mono. Joan pointed it out. It says, appeared on the original double LP release of the album, but omitted from the original single CD release. They are included on the 2011 Japanese remaster to CD release. So it'd be interesting to see what the Japanese remaster sounds like. Remaster is in quotes. So, yeah, very interesting. Very good stuff, though. I love this album. Greg says, I haven't listened to this album in so long, I forgot how awesome it is. Now I'm getting pissed that they screwed with the original CD release. Yep. Riding the Storm Out in Golden Country Live are just superb. Yep, and Golden Country's coming up. That's the end of side three. And side four is called the Encores. And starts off with a good one called Music Man.
2: All right. Rock and roll for you.

said time to go, but they do have another one. I think I forgot to read the tunes. Going back to side three, we started off with Flying Turkey Trot, then Gary's guitar solo, and then 157 Riverside Avenue, and Riding the Storm Out. And then we started into the encores with Music Man, and that was Little Queenie. And then we're down to the last.

0: Y'all have a happy Halloween now, will ya? We'll see you next time. Thank you.
1: Next.
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From the Security album out of 1982, that is Peter Gabriel and Shock the Monkey. Or Spank the Monkey, if you'd rather. I don't care. I am Jim Pemberton, and it is the Pemberton's Basement Broadcast. Pemby, P-E-M-B-Y, at comcast.net is the email address if you'd like to get in touch with a request or some such. Recorded live in Boston back in 2009, it is Steely Dan. Here's Dirty Work, live on Pemberton's Basement.

0: From Timothy B. Schmidt, a tune called Jazz Street. This is Pemberton's
1: album
0: Basement.
1: Wildflowers. It's good to be king.
0: And this is, of course, Tom Petty, recorded live in 2012.

The great Dave Edmonds, I won't bail you out. I am Jim Pemberton, playing the good tunes, or bailing you out from boring music on boring FM radio. How about that? That's worthwhile. Bank statement now. Tony Banks and his little side project from Genesis from back in 1989. This is called The More I Hide It.

On the Road to Mexico, that is Sweat Hog on Pemberton's Basement, a tune now that isn't real well-known nationwide, but in the Midwest, this is a rock and roll classic. The band is Missouri. Here's Movin' On Pemberton's Basement.

0: great song from Adrian Gervitz. That is Untouchable and Free. I'm Jim Pemberton, and you're in tune with Pemberton's Basement. Going to take care of a request now. Got a request for a bit of Crosby and Nash. David Crosby and Graham Nash. And we're going to do some live David Crosby and Graham Nash. Three tunes, all three of which were recorded on October the 26th of 2008 at a venue that was then known as the Sangamon Auditorium at the University of Illinois at Springfield. This was a wonderful show. David and Graham were both obviously in a good mood, having a lot of fun, and I think you'll be able to see that with these particular recordings. We'll start with this.
1: We're going to take a short break after this next song, but before we do that, I'd really like you to know who these guys are that are playing with us so brilliantly tonight. On my right, master of the keyboards. Truly an astounding musician. This is our friend James Raymond. When Crosby and I played in London at the Royal Festival Hall, our friend David Gilmour, who's a part of Pink Floyd, came to see us, as he usually does, because he's a good friend. He came back after the show was over and he said, I've got two things to say. One, I have this song called On an Island. I want you and David to sing on it. And two, I'm stealing your drummer. That's because it's Stephen DeStanislaw, Stevie D.

0: the only sane member of this band, the rock to which we cling in times of adversity, like today. Born and raised right here in Springfield, this is Andrew Ford on the bass.
1: Local boy.
0: And every single member of this band agrees with me when I say that we are most pleased to be able to have on electric guitar not only one of the world's greatest musicians, but one of the most sought-after session men on the West Coast, played on thousands of hit records that you know, and certainly if you've ever heard Steely Dan, you have heard Dean Parks.

0: I just thought I'd see what it felt like to say no.
1: Okay, you can say no.
2: I will suffer for that.
1: He will.

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1: Jane
0: Radio
1: Draymond.
0: Cafe. Bringing you some live stuff from David Crosby and Graham Nash, recorded live October 26th of 2008 at the Sangamon Auditorium at the University of Illinois at Springfield.
1: And Dean Parks on the electric guitar, everybody. We'll see you in a few minutes.

0: let's do this guy wants us to do it. Do you want to do it? Yeah.
1: Must be a Republican.
0: Going to be very interesting, isn't it?
2: Yeah, I have a guitar, I think.
0: We don't care who you vote for, but just vote, okay?
2: There it is.
0: I mean, I do care, but...
2: I do care, but... Ow! We have a problem, as you could probably tell.
0: Yeah, your problem is you keep touching that.
2: No, it happened when I wasn't touching.
3: Mute it a second, Rand.
2: Mute it.
4: Yeah, this thing is wrapped around.
0: That's what it is.
2: That would not be my fault.
4: No, that's not your fault.
0: What's that about going to work for Neil?
2: Yeah.
0: Don't come back deaf.
2: That's the big problem now. This lady in the front has a shirt on that says she's the biggest fan.
3: Of me.
2: And you know what? You don't look that big at all.
0: She's my biggest fan, not yours, Davey. Mine.
2: Nice size. You don't look big.
0: Hey, stop coming onto my fan.
2: Your fan, singular.
0: Checkmate. Okay.
2: This has been going on for a long time. And he usually wins.
0: Not that time.
2: Yeah, well. The British are tough to argue with.
0: Let's do a song for this guy in the white sweatshirt here. Is that what you want?
2: I don't know if I know that one.
0: Try it. Best song ever?
2: Now I'm having fun. Now I'm having some fun. Yeah, that's good. Thank you very much. I appreciate that.
0: Okay, sing without laughing then.

0: And we only really did that for you because now you're going to have to buy the damn show, right?
1: Ah. Well, you know, there's a lot of them.
0: Why are they always shouting out your damn songs?
2: Why is that?
0: What am I, chopped liver? What?
1: Yes. There's a fact about this next song that you probably don't know.
0: And it is one of my songs.
1: And it is one of Graham's songs. But it has a slightly naughty history that you probably didn't know. There's a university here. This is a university, right? Well, I don't know which university it was, but they did a study that showed conclusively that in the years 1969 to 1973, fully 17% of the women in North America who lost their virginity did so to this next song.
0: I lost control of this entire show now. I don't know what happened.

David Crosby and Graham Nash recorded live in Springfield, Illinois at the Sangamon Auditorium at the University of Illinois at Springfield campus. That is our house. Before that, Guinevere and Deja Vu, of course. I'm Jim Pemberton, and you're in tune with Pemberton's Basement. Speaking of UIS and the Sangamon Auditorium, a bit more music from another band who graced the stage of that fine venue. Here's Little Feat.

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1: There's a whole mess of Little Feet for you, recorded live in Springfield, Illinois, at the University of Illinois in Springfield. And that is just about going to do it for this week's evening edition of Pemberton's Basement. I'll be back with you Wednesday night for the September Soul Special Edition of Give Me Back My 70s. Be here for that if you can. A

this tune called Looking from Sniff and the Tears, the band that gave us Driver's Seat, among other interesting tunes. I am Jim Pemberton, and this is the Pemberton's Basement Show. Hope you are going to stick around with us and enjoy some good music. If there's something you'd like to hear, certainly welcome to your requests. Pemby, P-E-M-B-Y, at Comcast.net is the email address. Again, Pemby at Comcast.net. Here's Jennifer Warnes covering a tune that was a hit in the 60s for Dionne Warwick, I believe. This is Don't Make Me Over on Pemberton's

That's James Taylor doing a tune that was also recorded by Bobby Womack back in the 70s. Woman's Got to Have It. And it's Jim Pemberton. You have the Pemberton's Basement Show, and I'm glad you've tuned in. From the 80s, this was kind of a moderate hit for an artist out of Chicago. The only chart entry he ever had. This is John Hunter and Tragedy.

Scritti Politti with Roger on the vocoder there. That is Boom, There She Was. I'm Jim Pemberton, and the Pemberton's Basement Show is what you have. Hard to believe it's been 47 years as of this week that this man lost his life in a plane crash at a very young age. Here's Jim Croce and New York's Not My Home on Pemberton's Basement. Things

0: Amy Holland, along with her husband, Michael McDonald. That's from Amy's album of just a few years ago called Light on My Path. Tune called Prove That by Me. I'm Jim Pemberton, and you're in tune with Pemberton's Basement. By request, here's Yes. This is Astral Traveler.
1: A song from the Time and a Word LP. And this is for Monica, wherever she may be. He sent me a little note. Thank you for the note. And this song called Astral Traveler.

From the soundtrack of the movie Against All Odds, Mike Rutherford and a tune called Making a Big Mistake. I'm Jim, and you've made no mistake. You've tuned into the right radio program for great music. It is Pemberton's Basement with Hammersmith. This is Daybreak.

Jay Ferguson and Cinnamon City from 1976. I'm Jim, and you're in tune with Pemberton's Basement, which rolls on with the Michael Wynn Band. Here's Don't Need Nobody.

ethereal voice of Annie Haslam out in front of the band Renaissance. That is Carpet of the Sun, of course, on Jim Pemberton's Pemberton's Basement Show. I'm glad you've tuned in. I am the aforementioned Jim Pemberton. We continue with rock and roll from 1975. Here's the Dwight Twilley Band, and I'm on fire.

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3: Good morning! Oh, and in case I don't see you, good afternoon, good evening, and good night.

Welcome to the Stephen Roy Podcast. It is the 19th of September, the year of our Lord, 2018. We're going to start the show today with Victory Bells. You know, I heard them for the first time last night. Don't ask me why. I haven't heard them before. I don't have my hearing aids on, I just noticed. This is what happens when you're old! No, it's from 30 years of working electronics buildings. So I have a slight hearing loss, and I forgot my hearing aids. But that's all right. We're going to continue going. Anywho, be recording new videos, but not during the show. Let's play some good music for ya. I think I have it here at the top of the stack. Let me look for it. I know I saved it. Yes, here it is. Victory Bells, because we played Victory Bells last week. So here they are. Josh Abbott Band with Victory Bells. Cake was at Red Raider Alley yesterday. I heard a little bit of them. They were great. Really good. Didn't get to get too close because it's crowded, but at a distance, they look great. Enjoyed watching that. I know I have some, so I'll have to cue that up too. But it was Victory Bells last night as Texas Tech beat Houston 28-26. Yes, very close, 28-26. Came down to the last play of the game, if you can believe that. That determined it.

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This is RFD.

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Gotta get that. 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Gotta get that.

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2: From deep inside your audio device of choice. Stephen Miller is leading an unprecedented and intense White House drive across a host of government departments to accelerate the removal of undocumented immigrant children, using tactics that critics say are cruel and racist, and in some cases, they flout federal law. This according to The Guardian. As Deputy Chief of Staff at the White House, Miller is seen as the mastermind and enforcer behind the administration's hardline anti-immigration agenda. He's directing a whole-of-government approach, not a whole-in-government, that has been ramping up throughout Trump's second term and targeting a vulnerable population of undocumented children. What do we tell the many abruptly find themselves denied access to legal immigration pathways with their applications fast-tracked and then rejected and then forced out of the country? Almost 200,000 children have been ordered removed from the U.S. by immigration judges during this administration, according to the Justice Department's own review. Miller frequently confers with subordinates, daily at times, pressing them to maximize removals of immigrant children. According to a number of sources familiar with the White House plans, quote, the folks that have to do the implementation are told, quote, these instructions came directly from the White House, or, quote, these instructions came directly from Stephen Miller, as a way of conveying the importance of implementing them in a timely fashion and doing it in the way that they were instructed to do it, said one source. Sources warned of the White House pushing each department of the five involved to boost efforts individually and by working together in new ways to speed up and expand the deportations of undocumented children, especially by dismantling communication safeguards among agencies designed to protect children and hurrying them in vast numbers without lawyers in front of asylum officers and immigration judges who are either inclined or under pressure to take a hard line and get them out of the land of freedom. Indeed, ladies and gentlemen, it's Miller time. Hello, welcome to the show.

0: From New Orleans, Louisiana, I'm Harry Shearer, welcoming you to this edition of the show. You know what we need right now? A little Musk love.
1: Looks like Musk love.
0: That's what I'm talking about. America PAC is a pro-Trump super PAC, political action committee. It's financed primarily by Elon Musk to transfer massive funding to the Trump presidential campaign in 2024. Now it's published a website called votesafe.org. That site falsely claims to help people register to vote ahead of the midterms this year. The site grabs data and personal information from visitors, does not actually register anyone to vote. America PAC has spent over $180,000 in marketing just this past week to push voters to its fake registration site. That's according to Midas Touch website. The site, votesafe.org, is designed to resemble the actual voter registration site, vote.org. Isn't that cute? Which provides legitimate voter registration and information services and is run by a registered nonpartisan nonprofit. Vote.org does not track any personal information, only requires users to submit their email and mailing address. Visitors to the site automatically transmit to Musk, that is votesafe.org, transmit to Musk their full name, birthday, home address, email address, cell phone number, IP address, browser, operating system, screen size and language of device, location, district, voter registration status, every link they click on, and every web page they visit. The site includes a lengthy privacy disclaimer, which informs users that their personal data may be given to third parties for, quote, targeted marketing purposes, unquote, and that contact information may be shared with, quote, business partners, unquote. Even more interesting, votesafe.org is also tracking inferences that can be made about users based on their personal information. Those include, quote, a profile relating to your preferences, characteristics, psychological trends, predispositions, behavior, attitudes, intelligence, abilities, and aptitude, unquote. Those inferences are available to be shared with their business partners. Musk has done this before during the 2024 election. He spent more than $800,000 on digital ads to push voter registration in battleground states. Users reported that after they signed up on Musk's site, they were never registered to vote. VoteSafe.org, ladies and gentlemen. If Elon can keep your self-driving car safe, why not your vote? Sounds like Musk love. And now, AI sings a song about itself.

0: Well, ladies and gentlemen, in the flurry of news about AI this week, I'm sure already you know that there was an intelligence report circulated across the U.S. military in the middle of the war with Iran. It's not really a war. Immediately set off alarm bells. A Chinese ship in the Middle East was transporting components of a nuclear weapons program. The military swung into action with plans to intercept the vessel. According to two of the sources, armed members of the U.S. military were prepared to board the ships. Only before the planned operation, just before it, officials dug deeper into the report put together by a Special Operations Command analyst, found it had been generated with AI, and that a chatbot the analyst used inaccurately identified the material the ship was carrying. Oops. Just a little oops. An image that was heavily edited with AI has controversially won a state fair photography competition, prompting organizers to change the rules for next year. Photographer Guy Alston won the Open Class Home Arts Neon Lights Photography category at the Maryland State Fair with his image. But according to a report from the Baltimore Sun, the winning image sparked a fierce debate because it appeared to be AI edited. Following the backlash, the Maryland State Fair's photography competition decided to prohibit AI modifications in future entries. That'll do her. Curing disease is one of AI's most tantalizing use cases. Attracts billions, tens of billions, as a matter of fact, in venture funding to design promising new drugs. Proving they actually work in humans, well, that's the hard part. According to Axios.com, researchers find that while AI has gotten good at identifying drug candidates, not the ones in primaries, it hasn't done much to prove those predictions will survive the complexity of, you know, this little thing called human biology. AI-derived drugs still run into the same bottleneck as conventional drugs, proving efficacy in large, diverse patient populations where failure rates are high and costs are astronomical. Venture capitalists have poured more than $40 billion into AI biopharma this decade, according to PitchBook, but few AI-derived medicines have actually progressed beyond phase two clinical trials. That's where researchers test whether a drug actually works on patients with the disease. Apple has released a new watch series, Series 12. Apple's decided it's okay to capture people's conversations without their consent. The latest Apple Watch, according to the British tech journal The Reg, comes with audio intelligence. It's my favorite kind. A set of AI audio processing capabilities tuned for the company's own chip. Its features include sound recognition, music recognition with Shazam, Live Rewind, and Siri Recap. Quote, Live Rewind lets you instantly see the last 15 seconds of a conversation printed out as text, says Apple. Siri Recap summarizes conversations throughout your day. With the double press of the digital crown, as Apple refers to the button on its watch, Live Rewind takes in an audio stream from the watch microphone, processes it in a secure exclave on Apple's chip, and routes the data to the user's nearby iPhone, which runs a speech-to-text algorithm on the 15-second audio segment. The resulting text is saved. The audio is discarded. The wearer's watch emits an audible tone, even in silent mode, to alert those in the vicinity, and provides a visual cue for those able to see the face of the device. But bystanders alerted to the recording, to the extent they recognize the meaning of the tone, have not consented to being recorded. That's a legal requirement in 11 U.S. states. Those silly states that have all-party consent laws. Apple says its implementation of brief eavesdropping is respectful of personal privacy, citing the audible chime. There it is. Anthropic says it has disrupted several potential plots this year by scientists who used its leading artificial intelligence models to conduct research that could have helped develop biological weapons. That's all. in a report describing misuses of its AI models, covered in the New York Times. Anthropic said it could not determine whether the research served a legitimate or nefarious purpose, because valid biological inquiry, the kind that can lead to breakthroughs, like vaccines, sorry, Bobby, can also help engineer dangerous pathogens. In the face of that uncertainty, Anthropic said it erred on the side of caution, because the consequences of missing malicious activity could be severe. Yeah. Yeah, disease could be severe. It's a thing. When officials in Wyoming conducted a routine test on the water that was being discharged from a massive under-construction Meta data center, it was a shock to find it contained a rare and potentially hazardous bacterium, according to The Guardian. While the wastewater flushed into sewers in Cheyenne was never designed or destined for the public drinking supply, the presence of Cuprea vidus gillardii bacterium, thank you, in 800,000 gallons of water ejected by a contractor for the data center was still unnerving. Didn't unnerve the bacteria. Concerned that residents could be exposed to the bacteria if they inhaled evaporating droplets of the water used for irrigation, Cheyenne officials took until July before deciding to stop taking wastewater from Meta's contractor, and that decision's now being appealed. It was a big surprise, said Frank Strong, water resources manager of Cheyenne's Public Utilities Board, about the discovery. Out of a sense of caution, we've shut it down until we can find out more information. Meta, which is behind the 800,960-acre data center campus. It's a campus, ladies and gentlemen. But no, you can't go dating. Said independent testing by its contractor found no evidence of the bacterium and questioned the validity of the city's own tests. Yes, it's Cheyenne versus Meta. The bacteria-laden water in Wyoming is just the latest in a series of alarms raised across the United States about data centers and water, not just how much of it they're using, but also what's in the water when it's funneled back into rivers, streams, and public water systems. For example, in Virginia, authorities have brought enforcement action against several data centers for wastewater and wetland permit violations. In West Virginia, stormwater runoff from an incomplete data center, has twice flooded surrounding houses, all while locals and activists have campaigned against the discharge of heated water from an upcoming data center at Lake Seneca in New York. The Waterkeeper Alliance is a network of environmental organizations. It says 55 of its affiliated groups across the U.S. were working on data center-related issues. 80% of these campaigns centered on concerns pollutants may be leaching into the environment via discharged water. Data centers require large amounts of water for their construction and operation, including for cooling the power-hungry computers at their heart. Yes, they have a heart. Although the industry points out its water use is a fraction of that of other thirsty sectors, such as agriculture. Yeah, but we eat. After water is used for cooling or, as at the Meta facility in Cheyenne, for cleaning debris from pipes in fill and flush operations. Do you remember them? They were on the radio. Liquid is ejected back for reuse under terms set by pre-treatment permits issued by counties or wastewater utilities. That water is released to prevent buildup of minerals and scaling in pipes. It can contain heavy metals or forever chemicals that are linked to an array of health problems when ingested. Those PFAS are found in the closed-loop cooling systems that the data center industry lauds for using less water. When used as a coolant, water can come back out hotter than it was when taken in, which has alarmed critics of a controversial gas-fired facility pivoting from powering crypto mining to AI and drawing water from Lake Seneca in New York. The water, say opponents, can be discharged at temperatures of 108 degrees into the lake. It's going into a trout stream, where trout are stressed at temperatures above 70 degrees. And the water is also contributing to harmful algae blooms, says the vice president of the Seneca Lake Guardian. And top staff at OpenAI and Microsoft knew that scraping news websites to train their artificial intelligence models may eventually damage or even destroy those publications. They did it anyway, according to a legal filing unsealed Thursday and reported by the Wall Street Journal. Quote, our AI content strategy has started a doom loop that will hurt the performance of our models and the entire web at the same time, said Microsoft's director of applied science. That was in an internal document. Quote, it is highly unusual that an end product threatens the economic foundations of its essential suppliers, but that is the situation we've created for our LLM business with respect to its content supply chain, unquote, referring to, you know, copyrighted text that the machines scrape. An OpenAI executive actually referred to an existential threat to publishers, according to the filing. Meanwhile, a Microsoft researcher told colleagues that compensating content creators is in the best interest of my employer, of my country, and of many other groups I belong to, unquote. But OpenAI employees discussed opportunities to skirt news sites' paywalls. Leaders at both companies said their products replaced the need for users to check out original sources, according to the filing. And in the welter of proposals this week to deal with whatever the negative consequences might be of the developing AI industry, the felon in chief described the ruckus in a familiar term. He called it a hoax.
1: There was Russia, Russia, Russia. There was COVID, COVID, COVID. There was Epstein, Epstein, Epstein.

brilliant. They're just brain damaged folks. Every choice

I feel like one of the black kids on different strokes. The news became a sitcom. The eggs have lost their yolks.

0: From New Orleans, this is Le Show. 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
0: So you know about our friends in Saudi Arabia, the land of 4,000 princes, who started this golf tournament called Live Golf, L-I-V, supposedly representing the Roman numerals of the number of tournaments they'd have every year. Signed away a lot of the top golfers from the PGA. Had a little war with the PGA. Now they've declared bankruptcy. Almost as if the Saudis had realized golf. And Phil Mickelson owns a piece of the league. A tiny slice of equity he has can vanish completely as the league attempts to restructure its massive debts. Player once thought he was buying into a permanent empire. The financial picture is bleak. Sportico reports the league held assets of 100 to 500 million, facing liabilities between 500 and a billion. The gap is too wide to bridge without major concessions. Live Golf sought Chapter 11 in New Jersey, my favorite place to seek bankruptcy. The Saudi Public Investment Fund, the primary backer, is walking away. Their equity and debt would be canceled and extinguished in exchange for releases with no economic distribution. Mickelson's not the only one facing a dry spell. Top players are owed millions. His path, Mickelson's, to the PGA Tour is gone. He missed all four major tournaments this year, first in his career. His reputation took another hit after allegations of inappropriate conduct that surfaced at a San Diego club. Although a spokesperson said any misunderstanding has been cleared up. But whether Live Golf survives depends entirely on if the players want to keep playing for a company that cannot pay them. And speaking of sports, news of the Olympic movement. Produced by Jim Ebersole III. Well, in the nobody could have predicted this department, for years, California lawmakers and transit leaders have requested billions of dollars from the federal government to temporarily double LA's bus fleet in support for the 2028 Games. Those calls, according to LAist, have grown increasingly desperate in recent months, with the LA Metro Transit System saying time is running out to execute its plans. Now it says if it doesn't get a guarantee the money is secured by the end of the year, it won't provide the extra buses. Instead, it would leave the private Olympics Organizing Committee, LA 28, to come up with another plan. The staff of the transportation agency laid out the timeline in a report submitted to the agency's board this week. LA 28 could be left with a major logistical and financial challenge. Metro, the transit authority, has, as of May, secured commitments from 28 transit agencies to loan or donate over 1,000 buses and more than 300 personnel. Metro says it needs $2 billion from the federal government for the games. Approximately half that request would be used to obtain, operate, and maintain 1,750 additional buses for the Olympics network. Any additional buses it provides, says Metro, will depend on the amount of money it locks down from the feds. LA 28 doesn't appear to be ready to pay for a temporary bus system should the federal funding never arrive. Its $7.1 billion budget does not include a line item for transit. That puts the city of LA at risk because Los Angeles is the financial backstop for the games. When the CEO of LA 28, the private outfit that's running the games, was asked about this, whether the games could be put on without a supplementary bus system. He said the bus program for the Olympics would be a part of the games, quote, one way or another, in some scale or form, unquote. The board report outlines that without funding certainty, the transportation agency, Metro, who has an agreement with LA 28, that agreement will, you know, like, expire. Quote, the organizing committee will need to seek another delivery partner for spectator and workforce transportation. Unquote. From the very beginning, ladies and gentlemen, one could be excused for wondering, in a city with massive traffic stuff every regular day, all day, why adding a bunch of buses is going to help the Olympics. But it's a movement, and we all need one.

0: You're welcome. Now, news of the warm. Europe is facing a potato shortage. I didn't even know that. That could mean smaller, more expensive chips after heat waves over the summer baked fields and stunted crop growth. It's according to the Financial Times, the extreme weather wiped out about 3.1 million tons of potatoes, according to analysis by the nonprofit Energy and Climate Intelligence Unit. It's one of my favorite units. That's in addition to roughly 3.5 million tons that were not grown this year because there was a bumper harvest last year. Quote, we've gone from a record high to a record low in 1 year, says a market analyst for Europe, Middle East, and Africa at a commodity price information service. He continues, quote, it's potato drama, unquote. What nobody saw coming, he says, was a series of 5 brutal heat waves. Crop volumes have been hit. Crop quality has been hit, unquote. So, speaking on behalf of Europe, goodbye potatoes. And now, the side effects of the week.
1: Calquence can cause serious side effects, which may lead to death. 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Calquence may harm an unborn baby. 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Use sun protection.
0: See, just like everybody else in show business, they leave you wanting more. And now,
2: bomb, bomb, bomb, bomb, bomb, Iran. Bomb, bomb, bomb, bomb, bomb, Iran.
0: More American service members have died in the Middle East during the ongoing Iran war than the Pentagon has disclosed publicly. That's according to 6 U.S. officials familiar with the Defense Department's internal casualty accounting data. Sourced to the Washington Post. 5 of the officials said there have been at least 22 military fatalities, 4 more than what appears in the Pentagon's public database. A 6th official, who like the others spoke on the condition of anonymity, said 23 service members have died since the skirmish began. Not all of the undisclosed deaths are directly tied to the conflict, but have involved U.S. personnel who are in the Middle East amid ongoing hostilities, this person said. Additionally, the official said 3 U.S. contractors who are based in the region have died since combat operations began. As of Friday, the Pentagon's database lists 18 military fatalities for the U.S., including deaths caused by hostile and non-hostile action dating to the start of the Iran conflict. Details surrounding the undisclosed deaths, including the service members' identities, as well as when, how, and where they died, remain unclear. Officials familiar with a higher casualty number expressed frustration that the additional loss of life is not reflected in the Pentagon's public reporting. And guess who declined to comment? That's right, the Pentagon. Good work, Pete. I'm feeling the testosterone from here. And now, news of the godly. A retired New Orleans Catholic priest whose prolific sexual abuse of children in the local deaf community, I said deaf community, was known for at least 4 decades by the city's archdiocese without meaningful consequence. Well, he's died after evidently falling in his Texas apartment. Gerard Joseph Jerry Howell was found by Austin Police Department officers who were responding to a welfare check on the block listed for the senior living community where he had been residing. The Austin Medical Examiner's Office was still working to determine the cause of death. The Roman Catholic Archdiocese of New Orleans provided support to Howell for 40 years after becoming aware of his serial child molestation, keeping him on as an active priest after reporting him to law enforcement in 1980 and after he was publicly exposed by local TV station WWL. And then the archdiocese paid his retirement benefits until at least 2020. A church spokesperson said the archdiocese learned of Howell's death later the same week. One of Howell's most outspoken survivors said on Tuesday it was a relief for her to learn of his death. He will no longer be able to harm another innocent child, Kathleen Austin said. I can now relax, not worrying about where he is or what he's doing. Unquote. His death is significant because his case was in the public eye for decades while he continued to avoid punishment for abuse he inflicted while ministering to people with impaired hearing. Records obtained by the Guardian newspaper showed that New Orleans Archbishop Philip Hannon reported Howell to the devoutly Catholic district attorney Harry Connick Sr. in 1980. Connick never charged Howell. Other records showed the next archbishop, Francis Schulte, told Howell to quit his priestly thing and get a job after his activities were reported by the local TV station. But Howell appealed to global Catholic leaders at the Vatican, who ordered Schulte to let him continue as a priest with full financial benefits. And the records show the New Orleans Archdiocese sent Howell for treatment in 2010, and a psychologist diagnosed him as high risk and reported the church was aware of at least 24 child victims. But the Archdiocese continued to quietly support Howell in his retirement, paying his full living expenses, insurance, and a monthly stipend. Those benefits stayed in place until a federal judge halted them in 2020 after the Archdiocese filed for bankruptcy protection. Yet that didn't even cut Howell off from support by the Archdiocese. The new Archbishop then, Gregory Amon, wrote to a Vatican official calling the bankruptcy court's cancellation of Howell's benefits unjust and painful, along with those of other archdiocesan clergy abusers. Amon, who retired in February, had directed Howell to seek aid from a nonprofit dedicated to helping priests prohibited from ministering. The leader of that particular group, the Men of Melchizedek, had headed a separate organization previously shut down for misusing donations and misleading donors about its purpose. Howell, ordained in 1964, was named as the offender in 9 claims of sexually abusive or grooming behavior. That was the second most among 8 living clergymen on the archdiocese's list of those removed for abuse of a minor. And again, these were, as the report from WLTV describes them, people with impaired hearing. He then joins a list of Catholic clergy people who abused people with impaired hearing. That includes a priest in Milwaukee, a priest in Mendoza, Argentina, outside Verona in Italy, inside Yorkshire in the UK, and in Peru. It's like a thing. Boom, boom, boom, boom, boom, boom, boom, boom. Wanna do death, boys? Boom, boom. In the next room. Boom, boom. Now they're in the closet. Boom, boom. Between me and the broom. Boom, boom. Half a dozen deaf boys. Boom, boom. Nice little crowd. Boom, boom. They can be quiet. Boom, boom. And I can be loud. Boom, boom. 24 deaf boys. Boom, boom. Take me all day. Boom, boom. Barely got the time to. Boom.

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0: 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Half a hundred deaf boys.
1: Boom, boom.
0: Who got a head of steam?
1: Boom, boom.
0: I could be their coach.
1: Boom, boom.
0: They could be the team.
1: Boom, boom.
0: 88 deaf boys.
1: Boom, boom.
0: One for each key.
1: Boom, boom.
0: On the piano of my longing.
1: Boom, boom.
0: They play a hushed melody.
1: Boom, boom.
0: 150 deaf boys.
1: Boom, boom.
0: Ho, this could get tight.
1: Boom, boom.
0: A few dozen in the morning.
1: Boom, boom.
0: And all the rest at night.

Now if I had a deaf boy, boom, boom, for each day of the year, boom, boom, 365, boom, ho, that would be dear. Boom, boom. How many deaf boys, boom, boom, have there actually been? Boom, boom. Why not ask how many, boom, boom, dance on the head of a pin? Boom, boom. The world is full of deaf boys, boom, boom, and I'm only one man. Boom, boom. All that God expects is, boom,

Now, the apology of the week. Yeah, not a lot of apologies this week. Nobody's sorry. But a Bay Area and California Republican Party leader who earlier this year claimed dead people cast votes in Marin County in a special election about a ballot proposition. Well, he's backtracked on that comment. In an interview with a Los Angeles Times. Yes, John Turnicliffe, chairman of the Marin County Republicans, said he still thinks more should be done to ensure voter rolls are accurate. Indicated he and his group would continue their probe. At a Marin County Board of Supervisors meeting last week, Turnicliffe apologized for his claims about dead people voting. Quote, I'm here today to retract that statement I made a few months ago as far as those voters being on the roll. I did not find them. I apologize to the Board of Supervisors and to the Registrar's Office and to the Registrar for any angst and consternation that could have put on you since then. When the county supervisors met in February, he claimed that Marin Republicans found 73 dead people voted in the special election. He then called on the county's registrar of voters to investigate. Dead people are voting in Marin County, and we would like to know why, he said. The county reviewed the list of names provided to them by the Marin Republicans. The registrar found there were up to 5 deceased people on the list, but there was no record of votes in their names following their deaths. Following the county's investigation, Turnicliffe checked his work. He bought subscriptions to Ancestry.com and another personal information database. As he looked up the names on his group's list, he realized that many were, in fact, alive. The apology of the week. And finally, back to AI for just one more moment, because it does seem to be the thing of the moment. Companies that make forever chemicals are launching a tidal wave of them to meet demand from the AI industry. That's a warning from a campaign organization published this week in The Guardian. Despite alarm over the chemicals, which have been linked to cancer, a survey of the 10 biggest manufacturers found most have plans to increase production. Many frame their investments around the AI revolution because of the role forever chemicals play in semiconductor production and next generation data center cooling systems. But opponents warn the chemicals, which never degrade in nature, unlike us, are a ticking time bomb for human and planetary health. They say increased production risks undermining nascent moves to restrict forever chemicals in Europe, the UK, and parts of the US. Quote, these companies' expansion plans show that unless governments and regulators, what are those, insist on a rapid phase-out, we will face a new tidal wave of forever chemicals, says the executive director of ChemSec, the Swedish chemicals watchdog that carried out the research. ChemSec's survey found nearly all of the 10 biggest manufacturers of forever chemicals had plans to increase production at sites in your Europe, your Asia, and your North America. The boom in AI tech is leading the demand, apparently. Forever chemicals are used for, quote, eco-friendly, unquote, data center cooling and in various stages of semiconductor manufacturing. If only we could get a real conductor. News of forever chemicals. And really, finally, a sweeping bill that would create business-friendly rules for cryptocurrencies, rules, stalled in the Senate this week, a major blow to the crypto industry's plans in Washington. The Senate blocked consideration of the Clarity Act, a high-profile piece of legislation shaped by crypto executives over months of negotiation with Congress and the White House. The vote was a stinging defeat for the industry that makes it unlikely the legislation will pass anytime soon. This defeat is despite more than $100 million in political spending
by crypto companies. I wonder if they spend it in crypto.

Well, ladies and gentlemen, that's going to conclude this week's edition of the show. The program actually returns next week at the same time over these same radio stations or on your audio device of whether, of choice wherever, whenever you want it, including now on Substack. Yeah, the show is on Substack. Check it out. Tip of the show, chapeau to the San Diego and Hawaii desks. Thanks, as always, to Pam Halstead and to Thomas Walsh at WWNO New Orleans for help with today's program. If anybody listening is in the New York area, just a little tip. A friend of the show, well, a wife of the show, Judith Owen and her amazing New Orleans band, two nights only at Cafe Carlisle in New York, October 6th and 7th. I'm going to be there. Maybe you will, too.

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So long from the Crescent City.

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2: 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We tweaked. We peaked. And we tweaked some more. On February 14th, 6:14 p.m. Central, the official announcement of a new age had been given. 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

0: Come in, Chicago. Come in, Chicago. This is Denver calling Chicago. Come in.
1: What is it with people from Chicago that they're so happy to have been born there? I meet so many people who can't wait to tell me they're from Chicago, and when I meet them, they're living anywhere but Chicago.
2: He used to work in Chicago. He'll never work there anymore.
3: Life, the universe, everything.
4: Just everything. You know, everything.
5: Exactly.
6: Yeah, I'll never work here anymore. Not gonna happen. This is Life, the Universe, and all the cheese cubes, which we don't have this week, for, it's dark, fomp, for September 26th, oh goodness, 2004. How did he know? You know, Rob says, call the wine line at 773-583-7197. How did he know? Maybe I should even, yes, we do have the phone patch hooked up. Maybe I should put it in auto answer mode. Yeah.
7: That's good information.
6: Yes. He gets good information, huh? You're talking to Rob in private windows, huh? And we have
7: not
6: a
7: on
6: lady.
7: My screen.
6: We have a lady. Hi, lady.
7: Hi, sweetie.
6: And yes, Rob says, shh, no, she didn't. And we're going to have an exciting show. It will be an 8-hour show tonight. People have been wanting an 8-hour show. And pardon the, I can't say anything. Never mind. No, I don't know. There might be a Clifto call. I doubt Clifto will remember to listen. But, yeah, it'll be an 8-hour show. Now, that's the good news, you know, for all you people who are always wanting 8-hour shows. The bad news is you've already missed the first 4 hours. They were this afternoon. Yes, the test show. This afternoon, and it went quite well. We played lots of music, and I did some ranting. And seriously, you know, for those, hey, ask Diane. She was there. Fred heard it. Fred, for some reason, he's one of those people that just, you know, likes changing his nick. It was Captain, and, you know, why he's Captain _ 22, don't ask me. I don't know. There are some things about Fred I just don't get. But we're here in Chicago. Oh, Daryl says he heard it, too. I think Daryl came in kind of late. But, you know, we were hooking up equipment. Oh, there wasn't a show last week, okay? I was not feeling too hot this week. Yes, you know. Lady was, she was mildly unhappy. And you know, there darn near wasn't one this week. Because when I asked her, should I do a show? She says, well, if you want, I have no opinion. So I darn near didn't do it. Because, you know, she didn't have an opinion. So, you know, it's a lot of hard work. And if she can't get excited about it, I don't know. Why should I? But, you know, people were saying, hey, come on, do a show. And,
8: bitch.
6: Speaking of people whose encouragement I don't need. But we're here, and, you know, some equipment is hooked up. And this will be one of those shows. There's no list. There were a few things, you know, that I thought of to talk about. But they didn't get written down. No, they didn't get written down. So we will be flying by the seat of our pants tonight. And, of course, you know, we'll be playing more music than ever before. We've got the Sound Blaster external sound card hooked up, which really helps out a lot. It makes it sound better. The built-in sound in the shuttle computer is really not too good, you know. Steve had beaten me up about that and kept saying, get one of those Sound Blaster USB external things, and I finally did, and I'm glad I did, because it solves a lot of problems. I didn't even mention the guy's name. As a matter of fact, I'm supposed to call him. Anyway, So, yes, Rob, I did say Steve, but... Right. I just can't get away with anything with these guys. Well, I'm glad I got it because it solved a lot of problems. It gives me the ability to actually easily get both channels, both stereo channels, into the mono mix without having to sum things together and come up with an external adapter, and it's multi-voice. You know, both of which the built-in shuttle sound thingy won't do. And yeah, you know, Rob's pointing out, hey, you said Steve. You know, you got Tweaker, Fresno, Steve-O, you know, that other guy who lives down there in Nashville. I wonder if he's going to continue to killing me. I understand he's moving, so I don't know how far he's moving. Oh, well. And George says, I'm coming out of a creative USB box there. Yeah, it worked real well. Yeah, Brian says, Attaway? Steve Attaway. Anyway, is that, you know, now when you say Steve Attaway, you know, is somebody going to play a wave? Oh, I know which wave they're going to play. I was going to say, is there going to be one that says text? But no, when you say Attaway, you know, then you should get the wave that goes, Cable Guy. All right, I don't want to encourage him. Anyway, so the equipment is sort of hooked up, and we're sort of doing a show, and Doug says, I need to get a laser in my eye, sound for Fresno. Okay. I don't know what Brad's saying, or would it be ... you know, Orman. I don't know what that means, but for some reason, that reminds me of, you know, you got all these car dealers, and out, I think it's Pennsylvania, it might be Chicago. I don't pay attention to commercials. Actually, I do pay attention to commercials. I just don't pay attention to the products. But there's a Chevy dealer, I think it is, called Bob Rohrman. And, you know,
7: that's Chicago.
6: Is that Chicago? Yes. Okay. They do the lion, you know, they play on the roar, you know, Bob Rohrman, you know, and for some reason when Brad says, or would it be ... Orman, you know, I'm thinking, Steve Orman, you know, Steve Orman Chevrolet, where you won't get a laser in your eye.
7: How about a rabbi in the well?
6: Ba-dum-bum. Okay. Hey, you know, I forgot to offer you, Leanne, the other gooseneck mic stand. Would you like to have the other stand to get that microphone up higher so that you wouldn't have to lean over and it would be much more convenient for you?
7: It's fine where it is because I don't plan on talking too much tonight.
6: Wouldn't be near the monitor and generating that hum.
7: Oh.
6: Okay. See, I shouldn't have said anything. Okay. Well, I think maybe if you turn it down when you're not using it, that would help. Especially since you're not going to be saying much. But we'd love to have you. You know, when you have something to say, please, you know, feel free to turn it up and join us.
5: See that lady?
6: No, she's avoiding us. Okay, and Rob's having fun playing his waves, and and there's not too much going on the IRC tonight. Well, there is, but eep. So I don't know. What are we going to talk about tonight? And that's the show for tonight. Oh goodness, yes, back in Chicago, and I'm going to be here for a while. I am going to be here for a while. Yes, Rob says back in Chicago again. And Leanne didn't have her microphone up, but I hear a yay in the background. She seems to enjoy having me for some reason. Oh, well. And Brad has lost it. He's typing in commercial lyrics. Doug got cheese cubes today at Hy-Vee. Doug got cheese. You know, this is just wrong. Doug has cheese cubes, but I don't have cheese cubes tonight because you're not allowed to have food. You can have soda in bottles. I got my Dew. Got a bottle of Dew, but you can't have food at the CBC. So, oh well. Rob doesn't have hardly anything in the fridge / freezer. George asks why. I'm going to guess because most of the stuff, he says, stores are closed, and probably most of it had to be thrown out. They obviously have been without, you know, tend to go for you know, days without power. So Stephanie says, open, yes. Open, why won't it open? George says, why not food at the CBC? Well, you can't have food in the basement because, you know, it attracts things. And we don't want to attract things. There's enough really slimy things that wind up in the basement here at CBC, you know, that are invited. So we don't want to have any uninvited things. So we'll just sit here and try and come up with content. Yeah. Rob says Walmart is packed. They're having a time down there, I guess. We went to a Walmart here in the Chicago area. Not in Chicago. In the Chicago area. And, yeah. Shut up, Rob. It was rather unpleasantly crowded. I'm used to things out in Iowa, you know. I'm glad I got out of this city. But anyway. And my mother keeps wanting me to email my father and find out if he's still around here. We've been, you know, we've been thinking that the hurricane was going to... oh. Killing me. And now it's time to play Wookiee Distract a Host. Brad types, Iowa. Nothing to see here. Move along. Eep. Yeah, last night they were, was this on the IRC? Where were they talking about? I guess it was on the IRC. They were talking about needing an FTP server. Or at least a directory someplace where people could, you know, where all of us Wookiee-type hosts could post our IDs, you know, our existing system. The existing system of getting IDs, it goes like this. Hey, Pat, play me that send me that ID that you just played that I don't have. You know, Rob says, no, onion rings. See, I don't have that ID. I don't have it. Oh, well. Now they're making fun of Iowa. Eep. And Rob says, Pat, send it to me. Someone said, who said this? Oh, Brad says, Iowa, the other white state. And Doug says, the other white state? Could have fooled me. Oh, we've got, you know, we've got both. I was going to try and make a joke here with the Blues Brothers line. You know, we have both kinds of music, country and Western. Yeah, we have two things in Iowa, you know, corn and Mexicans. Oh, well. See, now, you know, I think we need an FTP. I do think we need the FTP. But sometimes... the system does work. It's not always broken. See, case in point.
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6: Hey, that cut off a little bit. Oh, well. So, see, sometimes it works. So this is going to be a boring show, Rob shows Blair Filetopia. I haven't checked that out yet. Brad's been going on about that. Filetopia. Oh, well. I know that, you know, file sharing's really taking a hit. I'll tell you. It's getting harder. It's getting harder. Renee was talking about WinMX, which is the one I've been using. And she was saying it's just getting harder and harder to find stuff. You know, it's amazing what you can't find these days. What? Brian says, Mark, man, I don't know what he's talking about. It's amazing what you can't find. I miss the good old days when you could run any of those programs and you could just find anything you wanted. It was so nice. Oh, well. I need a bigger MP3 collection because if I had a bigger MP3 collection, then I wouldn't have to talk. And, you know, you guys don't want me talking for 4 hours. Oh, well. Well, you're not going to get me talking for 4 hours because I don't have 4 hours of stuff to talk about tonight. But like I said, you know, I don't know. We're not getting Rob excited. Rob's not jumping up and down that he missed the first 4 hours of the show. Hey, tell Peace. I'm not making this up. Brad was there, too. He can tell you. Rob says, I'm jumping. And, you know, I kept... It turned into a show. It started out as a test stream, and it turned into a show. And I said the same, you know, I kept going, why am I not recording this? Why am I not recording this? Even Leanne wasn't listening. She was upstairs working. So, yes, the first 4 hours of the show. And, apparently... Yeah, U.S. Rover is reminding everybody that I guess, yes, Rob, I have that. I guess we're going to get a report from the Byron. I missed the Byron show this week because we were out at that time, you know, didn't get back until like, you know, 15 minutes from the end of it or something. But Byron got some new equipment. He got the same phone patch that I have, and he got himself a new Behringer mixer, which I was kind of looking at myself. Man, the things you miss. Pat has just chimed in, and he says, Rob missed an hour and a half of Jim and Allison this morning on T&D's show. Now that's, you know, that's always good. I enjoy listening to Allison wipe the floor with Jim. Much like people, you know, on these shows enjoy listening to Leanne wipe the floor with me. But of course, you know, I just mentioned that, you know, I mentioned there was a bit of a hum. So, you know, now Leanne won't talk. So I guess we're safe. You know, no lady strappings. And she's, you know, at the other side of the basement. So I think I'm probably relatively safe. It's not like at the lake where she was right next to me. Plus, I'm not even sure she's listening. And I hear, oh, yeah, she is. Yeah, Brad says, ladies' arms are longer than you think. Well, if she can get me while I'm in Iowa and she's here, I guess I better not mess with her. Well, see, now I'm turning over. Every time I hear, see a shadow, you know, I turn around. Oh, my God, this wrapping's coming. Oh, my God, this wrapping's coming. So now I'm. And Rob is just, you know, Rob is just saying all the wrong things tonight. Speaking of strappings, if you don't watch it, Rob, the lady's going to get you. You're saying all the wrong things tonight.
10: Someone strap Rob.
11: Tinky winky.
6: Oh, is Rob strapping himself now? Okay. Okay. I don't know. I can't go on. Leanne, what am I going to talk about tonight? We need to. Yeah, where was the cricket sound when I need it? Okay.
12: It's time for. Yes.
6: Oh. There's a lady over here. But I guess she's over here to do other things. She does do other things besides listen to my show, I guess. Look at all this email.
12: What?
6: Uh-oh. Oh, no. No. No. She got out something long to strap me with.
13: You got some mail.
6: It's a whip.
14: It's a
6: whip?
14: From a harness horse.
6: And that's the show for tonight. Should I be worried that Leanne has a whip in her closet? Why have you never gotten this out before? No, I don't want to know. Yes, George says, whip Blair good. Okay, wait a minute. I see a lot of people talking about me. Rob's trying to trick me again. I will not fall for it. I will not fall for it just because Rob...
14: Why not? You
6: want to
14: fall for it?
6: I want to fall for it? Oh, Leanne says I want to fall for it. Rob types. No one mark this now. For your amusement and approval, you will now enter a world where Blair does 8-hour shows. You are now entering the wine light zone. Oh, all right. I fell for it. There. Are you happy? Tech Savant says, a whip? Cool. 8-hour shows from now on. Oh, cool whip. I'm in. Yeah, where's the cool whip? Oh. We need some articles. We need some pre-recorded articles. Where's the pre-recorded articles? Oh, I forgot to do them. All right. Well, let's get rid of some of these articles. We'll just move the microphone here. Oh, hey, it's highlighted in orange, which means it has to be red. And why am I sitting in this chair sideways? That makes no sense. Okay. Oh, you could turn up your microphone when you want to talk, you know. No, thank you. You don't want to hum. Okay. Folks, I knew I shouldn't have said anything. I knew I shouldn't have said anything. Is that what you want? You want me to just not say anything? Should I just be a yes man? You can't win. Women, you can't win. Let's see. Trek on DVD, a logical choice. Trekkers can finally get the ultimate Star Trek experience, a complete DVD set of the 1960s series' first season. Fans already have spent an estimated $2 billion worldwide on Star Trek videos, but this is the first full collection of the initial 29 episodes, 8 discs, ka-ching. By the end of the year, Paramount will make available on DVD the cult TV sensation's entire 3-year run, with Season 2 due out November 2nd and Season 3 on December 14th. Thanks to a devoted fan base, the Star Trek DVD sets are expected to be top sellers. Although the series, which began in September 1966, never got good ratings during its network lifetime, the number of fans grew as the series lived on in reruns, spinoffs, and 10 films. It's really astonishing that for all of us that the franchise continues and that people still run to snap up anything to do with the original series, says William Shatner, who played Captain Kirk in the series and 7 movies. It speaks of universals that were tapped into, most of which we don't understand and continue to keep trying to find. Star Trek broke TV barriers along the way. Creator Gene Roddenberry's vision of optimism, aired amid the backdrop of the Cold War, was reflected in the show's multiracial cast. The possibility of a future for reconciliation is what Star Trek stood for, says Ron Simon, curator of television at the Museum of Television and Radio in New York. Star Trek's mission to explore strange new worlds did not translate to applying manifest destiny to the galaxy. Part of that was expressed in how Star Trek's heroes went forth in the universe, not as conquerors, but as emissaries of humankind, says Michael Okuda, who served as a consultant and advisor on the spinoff series and many films. We come in peace, shoot to kill, man. Kirk uttered what is believed to be the first swear word on broadcast TV, "Let's get the hell out of here," in the episode The City on the Edge of Forever. And in another episode, he and Uhura, Nichelle Nichols, shared the first interracial kiss on broadcast television. Uhura's arrival helped pave the way for other African-American primetime characters, Simon says. The show's audience grew in syndication, which allowed Paramount to eventually create series such as Star Trek The Next Generation and Deep Space Nine, which were taken straight to syndication. The current Enterprise airs on UPN. Shatner, Leonard Nimoy, and other cast members appear on the DVD extras, as does Roddenberry, who died in 1991. Presumably, those were, you know, before he died. The series survived for 3 years despite little support from NBC, which kept switching its time slot. They never believed in it even when it was working, Nimoy says on the DVD. He finds that highly logical. Reader's note. They didn't get it. Says Shatner, for its day, it was technically up there as good as it got. We had Vietnam vets writing for us, so we had a lot of stories that had to do with war and its aftermath, how to get into and out of war, what war was like. Those themes may seem old hat, but at the time, they were innovative. These are the favorite voyages. William Shatner, who starred as Captain Kirk, chooses his favorite missions from Star Trek's 3-year television voyage. Miri, Episode 12, Kirk, McCoy, DeForest Kelly, and Yeoman Rand, Grace Lee Whitney, become infected with a disease that kills adults. It was about children taking over, being empowered, and I had my own kids on it at that time as extras. The City on the Edge of Forever, Episode 28, Joan Collins guest stars in this time travel episode written by Harlan Ellison, a love story in which the protagonist wished they could go back in time to rectify things, Shatner says. You learn as you get older that is really something you wish you could do but can't. That's universal. The Trouble with Tribbles, Episode 42 in Season 2, Klingons plus fluffy chittering furballs. Sounds like a pirate show. Made for a memorable episode. It was funny and very popular over the years, Shatner says. So, cute little Star Trek article. And hey, it's content. Interesting. Okay. And the things that I see when I get back to, you know, I read an article and I come back to the IRC, to see comments that just, you know, like Tech Savant saying, now that BL has a whip marked, takes on a whole new meaning. Eep. Eep, eep, eep, eep. Ah, George says, first half a season of Lost in Space is out. Interesting. Oh, those shows were fun. I don't want to pay the kind of money they want for most of this stuff. But I'm enjoying the DVD recorder that I bought. Hey, Doug, in case you haven't heard, I bought a DVD recorder. And as a matter of fact, I have it sitting next to me here. It's sitting on top of Leanne's other computer, the one that is currently a BSD machine, which I got to boot again today. I don't think I even told Leanne that. Nope. And I've been having fun. It's pretty cool to record stuff on this thing and then burn it onto a DVD and co-put it in a DVD player someplace else. That is neat. Yeah, Rob says, Blair minus Netflix plus DVD. Oh, maybe he meant plus. Blair, Netflix plus DVD, shrink plus DVD plus RS. You figure it out. U.S. Rover says, same here, Blair, but mine is installed. Well, I have a the computer that I'm using right now, Shuttle, has which when I go home, I think is finally going to become my main computer. It was just the auxiliary streaming computer, but now it's got the 160 gig drive in it. Or is it 120? No, I think it is 160. So I think it's actually going to become the main computer. The computer at home was definitely due to be replaced anyway. Probably that'll become the streaming computer because that's a pretty minimal, it's like 600 megahertz. But this is the one with the DVD. U.S. Rover says, when you get home, LOL. Yes, if I ever make it home. But this has the DVD burner in it, too. But, and I can get stuff off the replay and author discs. And if I want to make a disc, if I want to create my own menus, or if I want to make it exactly the way I want it, I know how to do that. And I've been through it many times. But if I just want to quickie throw something onto a DVD, it's much faster to do it with a DVD recorder. So I'm liking it. It is cool. So, I wasn't sure. I wasn't sure if I was going to like it, especially since it cost three times what the other one cost, the Cinium. But that thing sucks. So, I'm having fun. Let's see. As I just look through the articles. Oh, is this one too dated to read? September 17th. Oh, wait a minute. Nope. It's not. It's just in time. See? I got just enough time to get this in here. Okay. This just in, we're all going to die. Subjects posted to Media News by George Antunes. Freak rock to buzz Earth. I'm rooting for the comet, folks. This is from Wired News. Astronomers are keeping their telescopes trained on what they call a potentially hazardous asteroid passing close to the Earth this month. The 3-mile-wide space rock, known alternately as Tautaris, Tautratis, or Asteroid 4179. We'll say I prefer Asteroid 4179. Will come within 960,000 miles of Earth. Oh, that's it, folks. We're dead. On September 29th, though that's too far away to incite panic. Oh, damn. The asteroid is the largest known rock to come that close in more than a century, and given that its orbit is so eccentric that it can't be predicted for more than a few hundred years in the future, astronomers want to use the flyby to learn as much about the freakish rock as possible. Based on observations made during Tortoise, or however you pronounce it, first recorded flyby in 1992 at a distance of 2.5 million miles, astronomers believe the asteroid is composed of two rocks in contact with each other. Together, these rocks tumble in a complex pattern around an axis that is continually wobbling. Such a rotation is rare in our solar system, and scientists believe it may be due to repeated collisions with other asteroids. Tautaris will reach its closest point to Earth at 6:37 a.m., Pacific time on September 29th, it will zip by at more than 24,500 miles. And I'm rooting for the comet. You know, maybe it could still change course. And, you know, they've diverted things away from the Earth in science fiction. You know, they did it in Stargate. They did it in Armageddon. You know, can't we just nudge the thing a little bit? Tex Avant says, 960 million... I think it was 960,000 miles, but Tex Avant says 960 million miles away from the Earth might still be close enough to hit Blair's ego. Oh, that got a laugh out of Leanne. who I don't even think is talking to me tonight. Oh, well. Oh, well. You know. Oh, that's... Seems like an appropriate song. I was just sort of looking through the music directory and in view of that. You know, I like to read something and then play an appropriate song, and I need a break, and the show is just laying here, and I know you want more music anyway. So after that last article, besides being a really cool song, this seems like an appropriate song to play. Here's Can't Stop the Rock. If both coffins are empty, does that mean it's time for a Brad show? Live from somewhere in the Colorado Rocky Mountains where Brad has got lots of snow, you are listening to Club Inhaler Over Dinner. Is this thing on?

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3: That just cuts off there. Okay, they were going on about the ID, so I thought I better slip that in again. All right. I'm back. That's one for Rob there. Eh? Eh? Somebody's whistling. I don't know what's going on. Where's Leanne? Oh. Brian just posted in large, colorful letters, onion ring. Brian can do that. Hey, Carmen, you going to come over and be on the show? Rob says, thank God Lester isn't here. Yes. Oh, yes, for all those graphics. All those graphics. Well, the show's kind of laying here tonight. We're kind of laid back. I guess all the good stuff was in those first 4 hours that you didn't hear. But, yeah, okay. See, this is what happens. This is what happens when you don't have a list. And I don't know. I don't even want to think about the last couple of weeks. Nothing in the last couple of weeks that I want to talk about. Not at all. Oh, well. Hey, you know what? We've always got articles and music, right? Articles and music. How about this? How about another article? FCC's failures. What? Why are things beeping? Why are things beeping at me? I don't know. FCC's failures covered in mud. From internetnews.com, posted by George Intunes. While the presidential election keeps returning to a war that ended more than 30 years ago, few Americans realize how badly the federal government is dealing with an issue that has immediate impact on the economy. A little-noticed report that the FCC just issued should be the source of outrage, yet you won't hear any cable TV hotheads arguing over it. In a pattern of decision-making that deserves to be covered like the scandal it is, the FCC continues to put the interests of lobbyists over consumers in setting regulations for the nation's voice and data networks. In recent years, the U.S. economy has struggled to regain its footing. It became clear that broadband would be one of the few technologies that could restart the high-tech growth cycle. No other business sector is as ripe for growth and poised to spur new innovation, new jobs, and new rounds of capital investment. Even though there would be no need for any government spending, the federal government has sided with telecommunications industry lobbyists over and over, blocking changes to rules that would increase competition and spark this badly needed business engine. This week, that being about 2 weeks ago. This week, the FCC released a report intended to put a positive spin on what is an outright failure. The United States now ranks 11th in the world per capita broadband use. It was invented here, but we seem to have a problem figuring out how to deliver it to our own people. South Korea, Hong Kong, and Canada are the world leaders, not the United States. Even Iceland has a higher rate of broadband in the home. For all the sad statistics, see Roy Marks, FCC spits on U.S. broadband rollout success. FCC Chairman Michael Powell says, we have turned a corner, but unfortunately it's in the wrong direction. What Powell is not facing up to is that his commission is standing in the way of the market forces that would have achieved the goal he claims to have set for this country, universal broadband adoption. FCC regulators are blocking competition at the place where it's needed most. Local ISPs wanting to offer DSL are at the mercy of the local phone companies who set anti-competitive rates and delay access simply to eliminate small competitors. The monopoly power that was supposed to have broken by both federal court orders and federal law, is still in force. It's far from a free market. More troubling is

0: make a difference. John Kerry has had strong financial backing from the telecommunications industry, according to the nonpartisan Center for Public Integrity. As a senator, he lobbied the FCC for a delay in auctioning spectrum. The FCC will change its policy only when consumers and voters recognize how they're being shortchanged. No elected official would be able to defend the current FCC direction if they were ever forced to answer for their policies. With the political debate stuck in the mud and sleaze, it doesn't appear that anyone is going to hold them accountable. Well, there you go. Again, looking through the articles, I see some of these things and I say, you know, that article just about sums it up. Dum, dum, dum, dum, dum, dum, dum. What is with this beeping? Someone trying to play songs or trying to send things and play them. Rob. Oh, ding.wave. Such a shrapping you're going to get, Rob. Such a shrapping. Yeah, Rick from Michigan says, I'll buy that for a dollar. I'm waiting for I'll buy that for a dollar to premiere on TV. Although they're talking about onion rings and all that. So when he says, I'll buy that for a dollar, he probably means onion rings and a large Coke and... Yeah. Okay. Here's another article. No. I don't think we're going to have another article. I think maybe we're going to have... Maybe we'll have some IDs. How about that? That's probably a better thing to have than another article. Yeah. That's it. It's almost ID time. It's not ID time. Rob says, welcome to Burger King. Blair, can I take your order? Yeah.
1: Yes, I'd like...
0: Well, that wasn't supposed to be... That wasn't supposed to be him. It came out sounding like him. It was supposed to be more like the drive-thru thing. Ken says, IDs will give Blair time to read the IRC. Oh, good idea. Why didn't I think of that?
2: Onion rings! Say it, onion ring!
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9: 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Too much country music will make you sick.

0: Oh yeah, David Lee Roth. Good stuff. Okay, now we need another ID here. Something like I don't know. You know, I'm not very good at on the air production. Of course, things we do. Byron's the one that's getting really good at making the IDs and stuff. But I don't know. Maybe Pat can make something about it. Okay, let's try this. 88.1 Fenton. No, that doesn't. I need a script for this. Big Daddy Radio, 88.1 Fenton. Whoops, that wasn't supposed to play. Actually, it's supposed to play this.
1: Who's your daddy? Come on, you know who your daddy is. Who's your daddy? Dargo, tell him who his daddy is.
2: I'm your daddy.
0: That's not what I was expecting that to be, but that's good. Okay, somewhere in there, there's got to be an ID. I thought that was Steve. Somewhere around, we've got a Steve, you know, like, who's your daddy? Okay, that's it. That's going to be the Fred. That's it. That's for your ID, you know. 88.1 Fenton, Big Daddy Radio.
1: Who's your daddy? Come on, you know who your daddy is. Who's your daddy? Dargo, tell him who his daddy is.
2: I'm your daddy.
0: Okay. Ooh. Fred says, I'm your daddy. 88.1 is your daddy. Stephanie says, the big poot in Fenton. 88.1. Okay. Prediction. Pat will make an ID out of that. And it will be sent to us by the end of the show. Which, of course, reminds me of something that should be that I never can remember the name of and should be on a hotkey if I ever actually wrote a program. Pat will make something out of that ID. Just you know, those elements. Just trust me. And of course, if I was all organized and had it all ready to go at the push of a button. And Winamp's being bad. It doesn't. I hit return expecting it to do something, and it doesn't.
3: Friends, do you need promos for your show? Get them done at Dish Nuts Productions. Ultra fast turnaround and quick sheepish delivery.
0: Okay, there you go. Yeah. Rick says there's your script and your sign, Blair. Okay. My sign. Played a whole bunch of Rob songs in the show this afternoon. For those of you for those of you who missed it. The other 4 hours, the missing 4 hours of tonight's 8-hour Life of the Universe and Everything. Show dragging a bit tonight. If you would like to help, I'm not even 100% sure that the phone patch is hooked up in the proper direction. I know I managed to pick up the phone on somebody when it was plugged into the wrong phone line this afternoon, but yeah. You can, just a reminder that you can call us up here on Life, the Universe, and Everything. Yes, bail us out. 773-583-7197. Yeah, okay, that's good. I got a private message. Blair blew all his content during the show he didn't do last week, thus he's dragging. That's it. Well, last week. We won't even talk about last week. Let's talk about last week. No. No, I was a bit run down last week. I'm still a bit run down. I was, you know, I think I was okay in the meantime, but okay. And they're typing things in the IRC that don't make sense. You know, there's only one thing to do when people make comments in the IRC that don't make sense. You just read them. Yeah, yeah, that's it. George says, rant about amateur radio. I need content for the Christmas edition of This Week in Amateur Radio. I got to listen to yesterday's This Week in Amateur Radio, you know, with a random excess thought. Oh, strange sound effects. Oh, yeah. Oh, there's no news during the holidays. That's interesting. Well, the holidays are not exactly here yet. We were doing some shopping, and why were you doing that, you silly person? Brian says, oops, I've been relaying Blair back to Drake for the past 42 minutes. Ooh, 42. Why have you been doing that? Anyway. Oops. Slight problem there. I didn't think of that.
2: Hello?
0: Hello? Is there a caller? Is there a caller?
2: Well, as soon as Michelle gives me the phone.
0: You sound a little strange.
2: I'm on a speakerphone.
0: Okay.
2: But you said you hadn't heard me for the last 20 minutes, you know, it doesn't really matter.
0: Well, you said I'm on the phone with you, and I looked over, and the red light was on. There's a slight problem, which I just realized. I unplugged Leanne's answering machine and phone in order to plug in the phone patch. There is no phone plugged in, so the phone could ring, and I wouldn't know.
2: And then it would hang up, and then you'd have unhappy callers. I just figured you couldn't hear me because I was on the speakerphone waiting for my cordless phone to be found.
0: No, there's no way that I would know without looking over and seeing the red light on the phone patch that in fact somebody was on the phone.
2: Smart. Good engineering.
0: Oops. Can we say oops?
2: Well, that's using your head.
0: I guess. Oh, well. So what's going on?
2: Why didn't we have a show last week?
0: You would ask.
2: I had to.
0: Because I was you know, feeling, I was kind of run down last week.
2: And that's an excuse?
0: Well,
2: Listen here, soldier. You're going to do those shows whether you're sick. I don't care if you have to call into someone and have your phone patch it. You're going to do your shows.
0: Oh, yikes. Now, listen, I am far too reliable. You know, I have got to have the best record on this network. You know, Chris misses what? Like half of his shows?
2: Chris we're talking about. This is radiotherapy.
0: I think Brad does one, you know, once every couple of months. You know, he's got other things going on. But
2: this is life.
0: You know, Tom and Daryl, you know, whoa, we're not going to be around this week. Come on. I'm here far too often. Rob says Pemberton never misses a show. I wouldn't know because I always miss them.
2: Pember who?
0: Yeah, yeah. That Monday night guy.
2: Who? You know, there's actually live content Monday night?
0: I've heard it alleged.
2: I've heard of Matt Arthur Monday night.
0: Yeah, it's this show on after Matt Arthur. See, yes, Rob, well put. Rob says ACB content.
2: I just say it was just, yeah, you know, I figured we just went to Radio Caroline or something.
0: Oh, I'm not blaming you, you know. Oh, man, see, talk about making me feel bad. See, now I'm getting I got a message. I don't know if I should read this, but... somebody says, sorry, Blair, I have seizures once in a while. Yeah. Uh-oh, I'm in trouble. I'm in trouble now. Oh, he says, don't mention it. I'm in trouble now. Now, Space Junkie has just joined. Okay. I have a way of getting him out of the woodwork, don't I?
2: Well, he probably was listening on Radio Onion Ring and was probably upset.
0: Onion Ring. Say it, Onion Ring.
2: Onion Ring! Okay, that was wrong. Although I can't...
0: What? What? He says this is a classic Blair show, more PLP than Blair. Are we having any PLP?
2: I haven't gotten any indications
0: of any.
4: I haven't
2: not heard any.
0: I'm looking at Suckstream.
2: He's kind of smart because you know how Radio Big Daddy got on the air. I got one of those 16-foot buggers from Radio Shack, the 1/8 extensions, and the wire goes out of the computer, up the side of the building, or upside the wall, around the wall, to the other side where it's hooked to a power supply. And it actually works.
0: Okay. You're saying you got something, a Radio Shack transmitter of some kind? Is that...
2: No, it's the little headset, little PC, whatchamacallit. It was like $35 at Walmart.
0: Oh, okay. Is that the Belkin?
2: Yeah.
0: Oh, okay. I really like that thing.
2: It's Radio Onion Ring, basically. Only it's Radio Big Daddy.
0: Okay.
2: But it actually works. Putting that wire on there, I was able to get to the other side of the house.
0: Well, you know, you do better, when you just put a huge long length of wire on something. Mm-hmm. That's what we in amateur radio call a long wire. You're a ham. I can't remember if you're a ham or not. I don't.
2: No,
0: oh, yeah, you
2: I'm
0: are.
2: Be a ham.
0: Yeah, you are. Blah. Boy, I'm really out of it. Yeah, you got a radio and everything. Yeah. That's right. You were there at Dayton and you bought the little.
2: I didn't say you don't remember the shower.
0: I don't remember my own name tonight. Well, all right. Now that I've opened mouth and insert foot, the point I was about to make is at that wavelength. Rob says, Blair, what's your name? Rob. At that wavelength, rather than using a really long length of wire, I would certainly think you'd be better off using something resonant or close to resonant than mm-hmm. multiple wavelengths. Personally, when I extended that little wire just using an 1/8-inch extension to something in the general neighborhood of a 1/4 wavelength, the thing really got out pretty well.
2: Mm-hmm.
0: So?
2: I was playing with it. Michelle put we got a radio in the bedroom now. Like a little AM/FM stereo cassette bugger.
0: Mm-hmm.
2: So it's nice to lay in bed now and listen to shows. We fell asleep clutching each other listening to Brad the other night.
0: Usually when I'm listening to a Brad show, I'm laying in bed clutching my pillow, you know, in a cold sweat.
2: And then she got mad and put Enya on or something, I don't know.
0: Oh, yeah.
2: She's mad at me again. I don't know why.
0: I love the line. This one was really funny. Remember Lois and Clark? I don't know if you ever. It was one of the Superman things.
2: The new one? About mid-90s, was it?
0: Well, that sounds about right. It was called Lois and Clark, The New Adventures of Superman. I love those Superman stories. And there was an episode where some villain was using a device or something to put a room full of people to sleep. You know, he'd break into the jewelry store, put everybody to sleep, and then clean them out. And
2: I seem to remember this.
0: You know, someone said something like, who would be able to invent a machine that would put a whole room full of people to sleep? And you know, the line was, I think Yanni did it first, you know. That was funny.
2: Well, we tried to clean. We did some stuff we did today. We tried to clean in the house out, but that didn't work too well.
0: U.S. Rover says, is that Byron on air? Yes, this is Byron.
2: Yeah, this is Byron. Hello.
0: Yeah, say...
2: Hello!
0: No, you have to go, hey!
2: Hey!
0: Now!
2: Now!
0: No, this is Big Daddy. Who's your daddy?
2: And you know you're on Fred TV right now.
0: I'm on... How could I be on Fred TV?
2: You are on Fred TV.
0: How could I be on Fred TV? I'm not even on Blair TV.
2: You're on Fred TV.
0: Just the sound, you mean?
2: Well, yeah, the video carrier is me, but the sound is you.
0: That's dangerous. What are people going to think when they tune in? I am nowhere near that ugly, folks. I'm almost that size, but...
2: Well, I had a shirt on earlier. I took it off.
0: Ah, no!
2: In true style of listening to the show.
0: Hey, Fred, put it on.
2: If Michelle was in here, you'd be saying a different story.
0: Well, that's different. She's better looking than you are.
2: Well, she can't hear you, so it won't help.
0: Point it at your computer. It's better looking than you are.
2: Oh.
0: I just remember when I first met Fred at Dayton. Uh-oh. Well, what was it? It was something like, you know, be quiet and try not to look too much like food.
2: I think the caption on the photo was, "Get in my belly, Byron," or something along those lines.
0: Fee, fi, fo, fum, I smell an onion ring. Onion ring!
2: I think the first night poor Byron had to get to ride in Fred's truck. Yeah, that was quite an interesting experience. We rode across the street to Wendy's. It wasn't that far.
0: Oh, man. Well, we had fun at Dayton, and we'll be looking forward to having fun at Dayton this year.
2: Oh, yeah.
0: If we go again, I'm going to add the... that was pretty cool what you were doing with the wireless access through your phone. You know, I've got that Orinoco access point with the modem built in. I may mess around with that, but I've had a real trouble trying to get that thing to work. And even though it's a multi-box solution, I've got the little box that will connect to a serial modem and then convert it to Ethernet. So, you know, I want to take the access point and the modem and that, and even though it's a whole bunch of boxes, at least it would let me do what you were doing, which I thought was pretty cool.
2: Oh, with web? Well, I don't know if I'm going to be able to do it this year. I'd have to steal my brother. I got a new Nextel.
0: Ah.
2: I got the BlackBerry Nextel, and it doesn't have the serial port on it.
0: Oh, no.
2: So I'm either going to have to steal my brother's phone or something. Of course, by Dayton, I'll have something.
4: 235 days to Dayton.
2: Oh, joy. Is it on the website yet? A little date countdown?
0: No, I gave that up for this year.
2: Is it kind of like giving up something for Lent?
0: Yeah. That was last year's bit.
2: Well, you have a packet 8. It's not with you, is it?
0: It is. I don't have it hooked up. I mean, they have long distance available in the house, so I just haven't had the need to hook up the packet 8.
2: Well, I got bored today, and Free World Dial Up.
0: Yeah.
2: Jeff Pulver. Yeah. I'm playing with that. They have what's called interconnects to different services. So if you're on Free World Dial Up, you dial **2431, and you can access Vonage.
0: Really?
2: So sitting here at my computer, I can call my Vonage line. And to access Packet 8, it's **8981 and the Packet 8 phone number.
0: Huh.
2: Now,
0: but that's okay. And that's just because those are VoIP services. You still can't make regular phone calls with it. Just
2: dial-up.
0: Okay. That's cute, though, that they've got the interconnect.
2: They've made it reversible.
0: Wow.
2: So on the Vonage line, I dial 0110393, and then the FWD number I want to call, and boom, my Vonage connects to it. And of course, they've done Packet 8.
0: Wow.
2: So you can do 0351 plus the 5-digit number for your FWD from your Packet 8 line, and you've now gone back in.
0: Cool.
2: They've even taken it a step further. There's a bunch of other list providers here they did. There's a program called Asterisk that runs on Unix, Linux, BSD, and it's like basically your own PBX. You take all your own VoIP phones or soft phones and connect them to it, and they're like extensions and you have lines and all this.
0: Okay.
2: Well, they make something called Asterisk Exchange, where you link your Asterisk box to FWD, and then you can go vice versa through the networks. A couple other providers are doing that as well.
0: Hmm.
2: So Fred's getting bored, and thinking of setting up an asterisk box for the house and leaving it open with conferencing. So if you were to get one of those 60 or, well, you know, those cheap, you know, soft or phones from whoever, you know, VoIP phones are really cheap. You basically plug it into your network and it'll connect to some box, whatever you define it to, and it's now a phone on the network.
0: Yeah, I've always wanted to investigate those things. I've talked to a couple of people about them, and my understanding is that even without a service, you can make those phones like hotlines, or you can call another one. In other words, I could put one. My understanding is I could put one here at Carmen's, and I could have one, and we could get a pure VoIP connection going between the two of them using no provider.
2: Yep, IP to IP. So then I explained, my gear was turning again. How many Wookiee show hosts have phone patches?
0: Well, hopefully most of them.
2: Most of them. What a way to link show hosts together, besides, you know how we were trying to do it on the, because we were trying to do it on Vent.
0: Mm-hmm.
2: Well, if we've all got phone patches already set up, who's to say we just can't throw a cheap ATA box on it? And boom. We've now conferenced all the Wookiee show hosts together and have now had a big Wookiee show.
0: Okay, you're saying one of these asterisk boxes would act as a VoIP conference server.
2: Very right. Very good.
0: Wow. So are we actually coming to, you know, what started as a joke with Rob, you know, 1-800 Dish Nuts extension?
2: What started as a joke with Rob? My brain has been, you know, it's been a slow, it's a Sunday, so it was, you know, I started going baby steps this morning when I woke up. Then I fell back asleep and woke back up about 2 o'clock and started again. So it's just been snowballing on what can be done with my little brain here to where we can actually have one number for the show, you know, a show host with one number, and it just automatically goes to whatever show host needs to be or inner shows. But it's not just limited to that. You can run a soft phone. So you got a little program on your pocket, on your palm, and it'll connect into it.
0: Really?
2: Yes.
0: I can't do vent with the palm, but you're saying I can do VoIP with my palm?
2: I did it with my handheld a little while ago.
0: I'm in.
2: I was able to do it with my handheld, sitting there talking to the other computer, which is no different than me. And then I actually dialed my Vonage phone from it because I was able to go FWD over to Vonage.
0: So it sounds like you're saying I actually could make, obviously this doesn't work directly with Packet 8 or Vonage, but you're saying that I could get like a Free World dial-up account and I could use my palm to connect to a Packet 8 or a Vonage phone number.
2: Or you could take someone with Packet 8 and call your palm.
0: Now, how close is that to being able to work like something like Vent, where you can get a bunch of people on and just kind of talk? And
2: well, they've got conference little buggers right now in there, but as far as the personal asterisk box, I have to I got the box. It's sitting here. I got the disks for BSD, but Michelle's started yelling at me, so I stopped working on that.
0: Uh-oh.
2: And got back to cleaning, but now she's yelling at me again.
0: Yeah. Well, you know, they're different. I mean, Leanne doesn't yell at me. You know, she just sort of...
2: a long, pointy object.
0: Well, that or she just stops talking to me.
2: Yeah, that's not good either.
0: Mm-hmm.
2: See, poor Rob, we found a way around the evil vent, and they've already got a program for the pocket PC. You can use software programs on the computer.
0: Well, I've been making, my favorite joke of all the stuff I've come up with recently, of course, I've been threatening to, I would really love to learn to write stuff for the Palm.
2: Uh-huh.
0: It apparently is easy compared to Windows, you know, because the thing is so simple. And there's a development kit. There's even an independent, some ham came out with a third-party development kit. But I kind of understand even the real one is not, you know, it's free and it's you know, not that bad. You know, it's kind of templates for Visual C or something. But you know, I'd like to learn to do Windows too, and you know, there's a lot of things I'd like to do. So, you know, my comment was, you know, slash me invents Palm Vent and then uninstalls it, because I'm always threatening to uninstall the, you know, the regular vent, evil that it is.
2: But it's kind of, it's got some options, and a lot of it's not just limited to one software company and one. That's the neat thing is it's like all besides being open source. There's a bunch of people making different software and hardware, but since it all talks one set of protocols, you're not limited to one person.
0: Mm-hmm.
2: So if you found some other device and you wanted to connect to it or some different software package, it's not that hard. All the settings are the same. It's just the different devices. Now, you've actually got... did I hear you say you had one of Pulver's phone devices?
0: Yes. I've got the thing that will bridge two phone lines, so if you've got something that is a simulated phone line and you want to interface to a regular phone line, it gives you the ability to do that.
2: Okay. That's because the way I understood I read it was it'll allow you to take your FWD account and connect to it to get an outside line.
0: Yeah, if you have one of the, you know, it's modular, it's dual modular, so you have to have one of the things that... simulates a phone line.
2: Okay. Because I was looking at different ways to. I've got two phone lines here, so I would need to get two incoming deals into it, and I've got another spot across. You know, at work, I've got a bunch of open lines just sitting there.
0: Wow. The mind wobbles.
2: Wobbles?
0: Yes.
2: Jerry, you really want to know what wobble is?
0: You what?
2: Wobble, like your voice goes up and down?
0: No, wobble
2: not
0: is...
2: hit puberty?
0: No, that's more like warble or... It's actually a line from an old episode of Married with Children. It was something Kelly, the dumb blonde, said. You know, the mind wobbles.
2: There is no dumb blondes.
0: There is? There isn't?
2: No. There's just blondes.
0: Okay. A horde of blondes is going to descend upon you and strap you.
2: She's in the other room. Because I was looking at that, and there was another card that offered a two-port PCI card that goes in the computer to allow you to have two incoming CO lines, basically, is what they called them.
0: Mm-hmm.
2: And however your asterisk box... You told them what to do is how they would do out of that. So I was looking at those two.
0: Oh, there's so many things I always wanted to do. I always wanted to build my own phone system.
2: Well, I got bored, and Michelle said I couldn't buy the... I had a line on the Partner 2 system, but Michelle said no. This getting married thing was a... I better rethink it.
0: Yeah, just tell her who's boss and...
2: All right, I'll do that.
0: Uh-oh, you're not going to do it now, are you? I'm afraid he's going to do
2: Hello.
0: It now.
2: I am in to inform you I wear the pants in this relationship, and I wear the pants in this family, and if I want to do something, I'm going to do it.
4: Okay, let's
2: thank you.
4: No, you're not going to
2: oh, shoot.
4: Thank you very much. Who are you talking to? Why
0: did
4: you just come in there and make that statement?
0: Okay. That tells us he's gone. Yeah, turn up your microphone so that they can hear you laughing hysterically, Leanne. Okay. You're not going to bust a gut over there, are you? Okay. Yeah, what's going on the Fred cam? Okay. Yeah. Ken says, I'm sure glad I gave up on women. Leanne says, you go, Michelle. Yay. Yay. And Chris is asking for the number, and Rob posted it faster than I could. And I'll have to be watching. Yes, Michelle will call in next. I will have to be watching for the. There we go. Or I could just turn up the volume here because we have a caller.
2: She laughs finally.
0: Oh, I thought this was going to be Chris because he was just asking for the number. Did you get hurt at all? Did you?
2: No, I made it out of there with the skin of my teeth.
0: Wow.
2: Should I go back and say hello?
0: Well, I was hoping it was. I was kind of hoping it was going to be Chris because I was going to suggest that he go in and give that speech to Tracy. I could just see her, just rolling over his feet,
2: Michelle!
0: I'll get you!
2: She's not responding. I don't know where she went.
0: Leanne wants to know, but does he still have his pants on?
2: Yeah, I still have my pants on. Michelle! I'm not hearing anything. Oh, this can't be good.
0: Okay, and Renee says, no more for you. Fred's not getting any. None.
2: Well, I'm going to go try to find Michelle, have Chris call in this time.
0: Okay, well, you probably, just beat him to, just beat him to the punch.
2: I'm going to go see where she is, because she's not responding.
0: Yeah, sometimes it's safer if you leave them alone when they're that way.
2: No, because, then I'll find myself sleeping on the couch.
0: Yeah, well, there's that.
2: It's not very comfortable.
0: Okay.
2: So, I'm going to go find my wife.
0: Okay.
2: Yep, bye.
0: And that tells us he's gone. And the auto disconnect, I'm just going to leave the volume for this up a little bit so that if somebody calls in, I'll just hear them. And this just in, quick sheepish delivery.
1: Come on, you know who your daddy is.
0: Big Daddy Radio, 88.1, Manton.
5: I'm your daddy.
0: Oh, well done. Yes. Well done. Well done. Okay, got to put that in the ID directory. Yeah. Okay, do we have a caller?
6: Oh, my God.
0: So, listen, can we get you to, is Tracy home?
6: Yeah.
0: Okay, listen. Can you just go in there and, take your nice long microphone cord and go in there and just make it clear to her who wears the pants in this family and, you got a lot of toys you want, and by golly, that's the way it's going to be.
6: No, I'd like to keep my testicles.
0: Not going to make that speech, huh?
6: Nope.
0: Sounded a little. I couldn't hear everything, but it kind of sounded like what was going on in the background there at Fred's place was it's a little unpleasant.
6: That was one of the stupidest things I have ever heard anybody do in my life.
0: Kind of akin to throwing yourself on a live grenade,
6: Yes, or the guy who jumped into Niagara Falls without a barrel or any other flotation. Yeah, that's about it.
0: Yeah. Yeah.
6: Oh, man. I should not even laugh because that was painful to listen to.
0: Yeah.
6: As he started the speech, I just started screaming, Fred, no!
0: Oh, wow.
6: Now I know, there for a while I was wondering why I... Shut up, Rob.
0: Yeah, really?
6: For a while I was wondering why I was even listening to the show and... it's moments like that that.
0: Well, it's all right. You know, I know what you mean. I was sitting here, you know, asking myself, why the hell am I even doing the show? And, you know, it really is, it's the same thing, you know.
6: Moments like that.
0: Well,
6: it's
0: not that either. It's not that either. You know, I made a comment yesterday about not doing the show. And, you know, Leanne made it clear to, you know, pretty clear to me that, you know, if I didn't do the show, she was, you know, going to kick my butt from here to Fenton.
6: Uh-huh. And she'll do it, too.
0: Yeah.
6: Yeah.
0: So.
6: Well, I have done more work this weekend than you have done in the last year.
0: Oh, it wouldn't be hard to do. I'm very unmotivated. What have you done?
6: I'm in the process of having my garage painted.
0: Now, wait a minute. It's a brand new house.
6: Yeah, Matt asked me the same question. The garage was sheetrocked and taped, but it was never painted.
0: Hmm.
6: That was not a part of the deal.
0: Oh, yeah.
6: They don't usually do that with garages.
0: Yeah, my mother had a new garage put up, and it's amazing, you know, what little things become extras, you know. Oh, you want the sidewalk to go all the way up to the garage? Well, that's going to cost you.
6: Concrete is hideously expensive, yeah. So I've been working on, before we actually painted the garage, we had to go and mud over the tape joints and sand that all down.
0: You mean they didn't even give it to you in you know, this, obviously you're talking about inside.
6: Right.
0: You mean they just put up raw drywall and didn't even that just doesn't seem right. I guess.
6: Normally what they do with garages, a lot of garages stay that way for their entire lives. Mm. My parents' garage is raw drywall. It's not even taped. They taped mine.
0: Yeah, I guess that's a point. My mother's new expensive garage doesn't even have drywall, so.
6: No.
0: I guess, yeah, who am I complaining? Gee, they didn't finish your.
6: So, anyway, and it's not going to cost me a huge amount of money. I'm having a friend help me with it, so. But before I even got to that project, I had to clean out the garage, and because I don't drive, the garage has become sort of the bleep pile of the house.
0: Hmm.
6: So I had to go and clean out the garage in order to even be able to work in there.
0: Okay.
6: And, so I did that. Friend came over and did the mudding, and I went after him and sanded after the mud was dry. And while he was doing the mudding, then I dug out a big circle around one of my trees, which I've been meaning to do all summer and have not been motivated enough to do, and put edging around it and plastic down and put some nice rock in it. Let's see. In the past 3 days, I have cleaned the garage, I have sanded the garage, and I have dug a big hole in my yard.
0: All right. You're right. It sounds like more than I've done all summer.
6: Yeah.
0: So. Mm. And in the background, I'm getting someone who will remain nameless, you know, going all year, you know, who won't turn up her microphone. You know, she'll sit there and make a comment like that.
6: She turned up her microphone for Fred.
0: Yeah, well, she likes Fred.
6: She should at least turn up her microphone.
0: Oh, she's working. I'm sorry. See, unfortunately, there's a little.
6: She should at least say hi.
0: Well, she's working. Yes. Yes, she says hi.
6: Oh, okay.
0: Uh-oh. Now someone's in trouble. And I'm afraid to ask who it was because we have a new. Let's see. You're in the IRC, right? I think you are. Silent Wolf has just joined. Now, do you know who that is?
6: Yes.
0: And here it comes. Blair, you're going to get yourself in trouble, and Fred on the couchy. I didn't do it. I'm the show host. See, I just led. You just lead the callers. You know, you can't lead someone where they don't want to go. You know, Fred was just sitting there, and you know, I could sense that he was, you know, building up a little steam. You know, hey, wait a minute. You know, I can't buy all these toys. What?
6: Not only that,
0: Fred just booted her. Kicked her.
6: Oh man.
0: The
6: couch is too good for him.
0: To be a fly on the wall in Fenton tonight.
6: Now, Fred is a fairly ample gentleman. But I don't know what Michelle looks like. But what I'm picturing is about someone who's about 4'6", weighing in at about 85 pounds, literally pummeling Fred with tiny little fists all over his body.
0: That could be.
6: And
0: the problem is, yeah, Fred's is in her dreams. You know, she's probably she's not a tiny little thing, but Michelle just pummeling Fred, you know, that's little more than just like tenderizing meat, you know.
6: Yeah.
0: She's not going to hurt him. She's just going to tenderize him. And Byron makes an interesting point. How come guys like me can't get women and Blair and Fred have women to piss off? Well, there's that.
6: Oh, Byron, you have a lot to learn about pissing women off.
0: Oh, I don't know. You know, they throw his underwear, and now Fred is posting a link to one of his wedding pictures. See if we can...
6: I would like a description of Michelle.
0: Yeah, well, she's... let's see. In this picture, she's not standing up, so you can't tell how tall she is. She's actually... You know, this is... I think there's something to it here, folks. The first link I clicked on, she's kneeling at Fred's feet. You know, I think that pretty much sums it up right there. She's just bowing before him. You know, who's your daddy? Now, this can't get any worse, can it?
6: Yes. Yes, it can.
0: And I'm not sure if that was the first picture. Yes, that was the second picture. Well, none of the pictures can you tell. Can you tell how tall she is? But she's obviously not Fred's size. Nobody is Fred's size. Anyway, she looks like a force to be reckoned with from the pictures.
6: Well, wow.
0: Oh, Brian points out that's because Fred can't see his shoes. She, look, in the one picture, it looks like she's tying his shoes.
6: Oh. Now, what I'd like to know is...
0: She says she's 5'5". Yeah, I forgot Fred's about 9 feet tall.
6: Can we see the... can we see Michelle pummeling Fred on Fred TV?
0: Probably. Probably.
6: I think that would be appropriate for a Wookiee play-by-play.
0: That would be a good video, too. You know, of course, he has all the bandwidth, so he could post it in MPEG, you know.
6: Yeah.
0: And this is how I got pummeled by Michelle, you know.
6: Oh, man. Fred, you gotta just learn to... Well, you got to just learn.
0: Yes. And some people never learn. Some people never learn. I'm not good with women. There are some women who are really cool and rational, and you know, they kind of think like men. That's nice. And then, you know, there's the typical ones, and you say something and you set them off, and you don't, half the time you don't know what the hell you did, or if you do know what you did, it's like that shouldn't,
6: yeah,
0: that shouldn't cause a problem. And
6: the thing is that the women that think like men usually don't like men.
0: You know, I'm yeah. There's an awful lot of conversations, you know, with Leanne that you know, end with, well, if that's the way you feel about it. Actually, she never goes that far. She just turns around and walks away, you know. It's like, mm-hmm. I'm done with you. Not done with you, but you know, I'm done talking to you now.
6: This is not over, but it's suspense. She ought to just sort of, as she's walking away, turn around and go, I'll be back.
0: No, she's definitely one of the types that says it by not saying it. You know, I asked her yesterday, so should I do a show tomorrow? She says, I have no opinion. You don't care what I think. I wanted you to do a show last week and you didn't, you know. So I damn near didn't. Eep.
6: I didn't even know that you didn't do a show last week.
0: I didn't do a show last week.
6: And for the record, I only miss about one quarter of my shows.
0: Okay.
6: And there's a reason for most of those. If I'm here, even if I'm sick, I usually do a show. Unless I'm deathly ill.
0: Most of the best shows are when you're sick. Not you specifically, but, you know.
6: So, you like sick shows, do you?
0: Oh, yeah, that's
6: sick
0: it.
6: Sick shows on this network.
0: Yeah, exactly.
6: Someone's going to mark that.
0: Eep.
6: So, all motivation has now left me. Since I was so motivated for the last 3 days.
0: Well, you know, it's good to get some work done. Someday I'll get motivated.
6: Yeah.
0: It could happen. It could it probably won't, but one of these days I'm going to get motivated.
6: So I suppose now I'll have to post pictures of my newly cleaned and painted garage and my nice little rock ring around the tree.
0: Yeah, you need content. You need to do a webpage update for the show. Well, of course, I didn't do a webpage update before this show, but
6: I don't even have a webpage for my show.
0: Well, that's, you know, that's just wrong. You need a webpage for your show.
6: www.thespacereport.com/the show.
0: Yeah. Yeah, you could.
6: Or something.
0: That would work. Or you could register Chris's radiotherapy.com or dot yeah.
6: No.
0: No.
6: Actually, it would be kind of cool to have like crt.dishnuts.net.
0: There you go.
6: Fred could set that up for me, couldn't you, Fred?
0: I'll bet that could be done. I know that can be done. I've got control over my domains where I can do stuff like that. And Fred's got, you know, he's got the configuration files where you go in and, yes, he says, I can do most anything. He can do most anything that Michelle will let him do.
6: Because he wears the pants in the family, damn it.
0: I think there's room for both of them in those pants.
6: Well, Fred does a pretty good job of filling them.
0: Yeah.
6: But
0: Fred's a cool guy.
6: Fred is a wonderful guy.
0: And I just, you know, but it was great.
6: He looks scary, but he really is a big teddy bear. Not that I ever want to picture him in the shower.
0: Yeah, I guess a few people had to.
6: Even though I've been forced to.
0: Fred's, you know, get in my belly. Now, you know, I have to ask about this comment. I wonder if this is a hint. Is there, are you supposed to be sending some files or something? Because I got to ask about this. Pat says, Chris has no motivation. I can attest to that. The Chris's radio archive page is way behind. Hint, hint. Do you all Pat some files?
6: Actually, I think I put the ones up that he asked for, but last week's show, the archive didn't complete because my disk was full.
0: I hate that.
6: So I went into, this is the only thing I did to free up disk space. I went into Outlook Express and I cleared out the deleted items folder, and then did a compact folders, and I managed to reclaim 500 megabytes of disk space worth of deleted items and crap.
0: Yeah, but that's, you know, it sounds like it's time for another drive, a supplemental drive, some CD or DVD backup. I don't know what you've got online there, but
6: I have a 5 gig drive.
0: 5 gig?
6: Yes.
0: Eep.
6: The computer is a Pentium 2 333 with a 5 gig drive.
0: You're a little behind there. I was existing at home on a 20, which was starting to get pretty full. And
6: I used to have a 20, and it got full of cranberry juice.
0: Yeep. Rob says, you're using a 5 gig drive? Don't make me laugh. Your folders fill up in, what, a day and a half?
6: You should play that song.
0: Yeah.
6: Warn Pat first.
0: But I probably should. Well, I have a 160 gig drive now, which was bought for me by the lady. And, of course, the reason that, the reason that I have it is because she bought one for Pat because the dish

0: and they're busy, but that takes time.
1: Yeah.
0: But
1: well, what's the deal here? I have the 5 gig drive and it got full, so the archive never completed. I don't know how much of it is there, and if it's worth using or not.
0: I think that you probably need to get a bigger drive. I think it's time.
1: I think it's probably time too, but, you know, I have so much other stuff to do.
0: Well, you know, you're motivated for the most part, and you're doing things, and, you know, this is something that is difficult for me.
1: Yeah. Oh, I enjoyed the Star Trek article that you read.
0: I like to try and get some content in on the show.
1: And I had something to add to it. I don't have any source on this, but I remember reading years ago that not only did Star Trek not do very well in the ratings on NBC, but they tried to cancel it, I think, after the first season, or maybe it was even partway through the first season. And there was a massive, massive letter-writing campaign to bring it back.
0: Mm-hmm.
1: And they did.
0: Yeah. And I think that's happened with a bunch of shows. Now, I'm not sure how effective it's been. You know, these people go on the... you know, they go on the basis of the ratings. But now with the internet, there have been online campaigns to keep some of these things going.
1: I want Firefly back.
0: You know, and I was thinking it. That was a great show.
1: That was awesome.
0: That was just, that's one of those shows that was just too good for its time.
1: Well, and that's one of the sort of good things about cable. And there's only a few good things about cable.
0: Oh, shut up, Rob. We know it's ID time.
1: And that is that it seems like the Sci-Fi Channel, when there is a good show like that that's sort of being threatened, it seems like they've been trying to pick them up and continue them.
0: Well, should we make Rob happy and run some IDs?
1: Yeah.
0: All right. Let's do it. We'll be back. Right after this important word from our sponsors. Yeah, that's it. There's too many knobs to turn. I need a better mixer.
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And I'd like to talk to you today about Mark That. 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

0: But the concept is simple. If you hear a moment that is somehow embarrassing to a show host, or was somehow in some way funny, or might be in the future, mark it, record it, clip it out, and send it to us. We'll play it again and again and again, so that any moment that happened on any show on the Wookiee Network will eventually be heard by everybody. 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
0: I suck.
2: You do not. You've been listening to Blair too much.
0: I'm going to quit and give up.
2: You've definitely been listening
0: that's
2: to Blair
0: the show
2: too much.
0: That's the show for tonight. I'm going to quit and give up.
2: Meanwhile, I'm going to senselessly battle into the microphone.
0: Move to Cincinnati and work for Fred.
2: Who's Fred?
0: Well, Blair used to work for Fred.
2: Oh.
0: Yeah. Then I'm going to quit and give up.
2: After you moved to Cincinnati?
0: Well, you know, I thought I might quit and give up before then, but then I couldn't quit and give up, so I'm going to quit and give up. Yeah.
2: Nah, don't do that.
0: Well, you know what time it is?
3: It's time for Life, the Universe, and Everything. Yes, and we're talking with Mr. Chris Peterson tonight, who wears the pants in his family.
4: I do not wear the pants in my family.
3: And he's going to go right in right now, and he's going to tell her so.
4: And I'm going to tell Tracy that I do not wear the pants in the family, and I'm going to do anything that she wants me to do. And if she doesn't want me to have a toy, then that's okay with me.
3: Okay. Well, I don't, you know, Leanne and I don't have to have that discussion. I could, you know, I could go right over to her and I could say, well, you know who's in charge around here. And, you know, I just, she would whip out some large object and just, you know, the strapping would be immediate. And I, you know, I need do far less than that to get a strapping.
4: Yeah. Well, my last item of content for the evening, and then I really ought to go, is I tried a new flavor of Mountain Dew.
3: No.
4: They now have... I love Code Red Mountain Dew. I really, really love it.
3: In the words of Byron, now!
4: But they now have Pitch Black Mountain Dew.
3: Yeah.
4: Which is actually purple. But it tastes like... grape.
3: I've heard that.
4: Sort of. It's pretty good. I like it. I think I'll drink it again.
3: Yeah, okay. You know, they come up with all these they try and capitalize on the name, and you know, they've got the and then we have to come up with the gag names for them. You know, there's the windshield washer fluid and the No.
4: That is true. They do capitalize. I mean, you got the Pepsi Twist and the Lemon Coke and Vanilla Coke and Cherry Coke and Coke Coke and Sprite Coke and Pepsi Mountain Dew, Code Red Mountain Dew, Pitch Black Mountain Dew, Orange Mountain Dew, which
3: yeah, exactly.
4: I thought was orange in the first place, but... yeah, that's true.
3: I was a little behind in the IRC here. You know, I had that scrolled back feeling, you know. And so I was behind and didn't know it. And I've just gotten to the point here where Brian says, we both wear the pants in this family. I think actually in that family, neither one of them wear pants.
4: I just assume not think about that.
3: Byron says Chris keeps his balls in Tracy's purse. Of course, it's of course, this from someone, you know, whose manhood's in Chrissy's purse. But
4: yeah, Byron, at least I have a purse to put them in.
3: Yeah, Jerry's pointing. This is I sort of remember this. Jerry says several years, maybe she means ago. Pat played after a Marathon Blair show. Nothing but Mark. That's it was hilarious, and I vaguely remember that, and it was nuts.
4: Yeah.
3: I mean, Pat's Mark That directory is not to be trifled with.
4: Yeah. You know, Pat used to do a lot more sort of live, unrehearsed, impromptu Mark That shows. We haven't heard one of those lately.
3: That's a good point. He's pretty busy.
4: Yeah.
3: They're busy over there. You know, they've got the Dishnut Brewery, Dishnut Tune and Lube, you know, the normal businesses that they're engaged in, running the Wookiee Satellite Network. You know, it really
4: don't
3: is.
4: Don't forget Dishnut Productions.
3: Dishnut Productions. It's really a lot of things, you know, for yep. For the overworked Dishnut.
4: Yep.
3: I've often thought that I should go out there and visit with them and that, you know, I would learn what productivity is if I did that.
4: I think so. I think you should do it. I think they should have a training program.
3: That would be,
4: run
3: yeah.
4: by Jerry.
3: Yep. That's an idea.
4: Yeah.
3: Yeah. Renee says, Blair, you would die within 2 days.
4: Yes, but it would be the greatest. You know, it would actually make a great reality TV show.
3: There you go.
4: Except nobody knows who you are, and nobody knows why it would be funny.
3: Nobody would get. You know, it would be Wookiee reality.
4: Right.
3: Yeah, Pat says Blair wouldn't last. I'd be like, you know, oh, come on, I can't sleep till noon. Yeah.
4: Well, you know, they should not sleep till noon. They just stay up until 6 a.m., that's all.
3: Well, you know, if you follow all the stuff on Wookiee, that would be easy to do. I used to do that. I mean, back in the LTRN days, I used to listen to everything. And you know, I would do that. I would stay up all night and sleep, well, not, you know, the whole day, but I would, you know, sleep more during the day than at night. But I don't do that anymore. And you can't follow it all. And unfortunately, you know, it means missing a Jim and Allison call at 3 in the morning. Of course, I got the replay. You can, you know, skip through it. But it is hard to follow it all. And there are people who do, but, you know, they're the ones among us who don't have lives. Or whose lives are Wookiee, you know.
4: There is just so much content on this network that you just can't follow it all.
3: There's that.
4: I'm going to go and sleep until noon.
3: Okay. Well, you know, of course, you're, you know, gainfully employed. Probably have to get up
4: that's right.
3: Tomorrow.
4: I have to get motivated enough to go to work tomorrow and earn my gainful employment before they outsource my job to Ambien.
3: Yeah. It's coming.
4: Oh, well, you know, actually, I read an article that claimed that if every business outsourced the number of jobs to India that they said they were planning to outsource, that would equal, like, twice as many jobs as there are people in India.
3: Wow.
4: So
3: statistics like that are amusing, but and I know that they say, you know, we want to sell stuff to China and gain access to those markets, and you know, you hear the same arguments over and over again. But you know, if they just close the borders or close the trade routes, they said, you know what, we're just not dealing with China anymore. We're not going to sell them anything, but we're not taking a thing from them. You know, I think we'd survive. I really do. I think we'd actually be better off. It's not what big business wants. They want access to the cheap labor. And, you know, people who are optimistic can say, oh, well, it's, boy, we're, people are complaining about nothing. Okay, so some jobs are being outsourced, but it's helping our economy to grow. I am one of these people who really believes that we are shooting ourselves in the foot. And the problem is that it's not a big enough problem that people are, you know, some people are screaming about it, but I think it's worse than most people realize.
4: Someone says, I didn't see who it was. Someone says cheap labor produces cheap product.
3: Yeah, Jerry.
4: I mean, that's true. I don't know exactly what she means by that. Well, I can guess, but...
3: Well, there's a lot of junk flowing in from China, and 60 Minutes... do they have any credibility left? Unfortunately, I still have not seen the famous story. You know, the story that everyone's talking about.
4: Yes.
3: It turns out, when I got to that point on my summer PVR, you know, one of two... because, you know, of course, all this stuff's recording. I'm busy preparing for the show. The station in Pennsylvania went off the air just before that story aired. The whole file is snow.
4: Oh,
3: the irony.
4: That's funny. Tonight, Andy Rooney did a wonderful diatribe on people voting. And the point of it was absolutely hilarious and so true. Is that he basically encouraged people, if you're dumb, don't vote. And if you have friends that are dumb, encourage them not to vote. Because he didn't want anyone dumber than he was deciding the future of this country.
3: Rob, stay away from the polls.
4: That's right.
3: Don't go.
4: Don't go. Whatever you do, step away from the touchscreen voting machine. Because you know they have them in Florida now.
3: Yes.
4: Rob, step away from the hanging Chad.
3: Mike says...
1: Step away slowly.
3: Mike says, Blair out on the route on Wednesday. Let's see. First get up at 5:30 a.m., get out the door before 6, pit stop in for food at 11:30 a.m., out the door at 12:30 p.m., come back home at 5 p.m. and be done with the day after dumping 2,500 pounds of cardboard collected for the day. No, he wouldn't get past 5:45 a.m. Okay, Mike, that's what Pat does. What do you do?
4: 2,500 pounds of cardboard. Wow.
3: Byron wants to know, who is this Chad? How come he wasn't on the ballot when he went to vote? And why did he hang himself?
4: Wouldn't they make more on aluminum cans?
3: I don't know if they do aluminum cans too, or... I know what they... I know they do the cardboard thing.
4: Wow.
3: Not only do they do the cardboard thing, but they have competition for it. You know, sometimes the reason, you know, he's talking about getting up early is because sometimes if they're not there early enough, somebody else has already been there.
4: Right. That's amazing. I don't think I've ever seen 2,500 pounds of cardboard.
3: Oh, you know, I feel a parody welling up within me, you know. 2,500 pounds of cardboard. Think about it.
4: Okay. I'll talk to you later.
3: Okay.
4: Bye.
3: Bye.
1: Bye, Chris.
3: Foomp. And that tells us he's gone. Yeah. I'll have to get to that Andy Rooney thing. Don't let the dumb people vote. Stay away, Rob. Just stay away.

Who had the bright idea to let Rob vote? Okay, and we're doing a show. We're doing a show, and Fred is actually asking. Yes, it's, Fred is asking about mixers. You know, he's thinking of doing a show. I want to see that. I want to see the Fred show. Anybody up for the Fred show? Which actually brings me to a little bit of content, a minor bit of content. For those of you who don't know, we read an article actually a while back, a couple months back. Mackey, speaking of offshoring, is now made in Taiwan or China or wherever. It used to be a great and wonderful American-made product, and they pointed out that they would get cards from people, and one of the reasons that people bought them was because they were made in the USA, but no longer. And they've it's translated into some cheaper prices, I guess. Byron got himself a new mixer, a Behringer, which is a Mackie knockoff. They're pretty nice. I'm using a Behringer right now. I have two Mackies at home. And I noticed that Mackie has some new models. I'm not sure if it is because of the making things cheaper, or if they're making some cheaper, well, they've got some new models, and they're actually pretty cheap. And I actually kind of was looking at it and was thinking, well, you know, new mixer, maybe. Till I started looking carefully at them, there were a couple of nice things that they added. But there were also some pretty nasty things that were missing, which I was kind of thinking, I don't want to live without. So kind of decided against the one mixer that I was looking at. And it really is, you know, it's amazing how much they came down in price. I guess that's from the, you know, from the offshoring, I would guess. Maybe a combination of that and cheaper design. I don't know. But not too much more expensive, actually, than a relatively equivalent Behringer. You know, the thing with Behringer is they've always been you've always been able to buy one for like half the price of a Mackie. I have no idea how long it takes the Arcos to charge, Byron. But if the thing's been plugged in for a while, I mean, it's not like you need to let it charge all the way. If you're waiting to call in and play something, if the thing's been plugged in for an hour now, it's fine. You'll be able to call in and do it. You don't have to wait until it's completely charged. So there. There's your answer. I get the distinct impression Byron wants to call in and play something. I was also looking at what Mackies were going for. Tech Savant says, Mackie's new models, the Long March and the People's Eternal Struggle. Okay. So I was thinking, you know, the old, this is something that, you know, you have to consider. Is it time to sell the one that I have and get a new one? Well, I decided against the current offerings because there were too many features that I wanted that were missing. And one of the problems is I just, at the moment, I'm using a mixer that's just kind of a little small. It's fine for what I'm doing at the moment, but once we get to taking calls and having to turn down all of these knobs, you know, two microphones plus the phone patch, George says, what features were missing? Well, the one that I was looking for, it's like the one I was looking at was like the DXP series or something.
something like that, DXF or DXP. There's a DF something 12. They have sliders for the auxiliary inputs, for the auxiliary returns, which is really cute. But on the Mackie, and even on this Behringer, you've got buttons for what you want to listen to in your headphones. You can select to, on the little one that I'm using now, you can listen. Oh, actually, there's only one button. You can listen to the tape input instead of the main mix if you want to. And on the Mackie, you can listen to the main mix or the alternate mix, basically what happens if you mute a channel, or the tape input, and you can even listen to more than one. Well, these new Mackie mixers, kind of shocking, they left all that off. You can't do any of that anymore, and no soloing, no cueing whatsoever, which really kind of stinks. Now, you can't do any cueing on this little mixer that I'm using, but what I've decided I'm going to do, let's see, and, you know, I hate to do this because I don't have my counter with me. See, I need to say Renee says, and I only get to utter that line so many times a day before I get a strapping. Or is it so many times a week or a year? Oh, Blair, stop coming up with reasons. Just say it. You want a new toy. Well, not really. You know, Byron's got a new mixer, and now you want one. No, not really. Just got to thinking about it every time. Every once in a while, it's time to reevaluate. But what I really need to do, I don't need a new mixer. What I need to do is just simply bring with me the 1202, which is just slightly bigger than this and has lots of features. It's knobs instead of sliders, which is slightly unfortunate, but it does have mute buttons, which makes up for it. One of the things that the new Mackie had was one button that would mute all the mics. Now, how cute is that? You know, there's something I'd really like to have. But what it really came down to is there were a few features added and a lot of things taken away. I got it. Mackie has been bought by Sony. That's it. That's it. Yeah, Jerry's just so glad they keep things simple there. I don't need no stinking mixer. Let's see. Fred will give a D-Link DCS 1000 webcam for a mixer / phone patch. Oh, there you go. Hey, make it a 1000W. And what mixer am I using now? That's a good question. I can't. Oh, he says, okay, it's a 1000W. Oh, gee. Hey, Byron, wireless webcam. I'm using, I don't know the model number of the one I'm using right now, but it's a Behringer with two mic inputs and two stereo line inputs, and it's one of the little ones. And it's working okay. Just, and it's small. That was the reason I bought it, but I could wish for a few more features. Now that I've added a phone patch, which no one is using at 773-583-7197. Now that I've added a phone patch, just getting a little small. 773-583-7197. Jerry says, we jerry-rigged a device together for Blair to do a show when he had PLP once and called here. Oh, yes. The Dishnut phone patch.
The Dishnet phone patch. Huh. Fred's upping his offer. Wow. I wonder if I need to take him up on that. I'll have to think about that, Fred. Might be able to. Of course, I think he wants a bigger mixer. He was looking at one of the bigger Behringers, I think. I'm not sure which. I didn't follow the link, but it sounded like one of the bigger ones. You know, knowing Fred, you know, he's going to get one with like 10 microphone inputs and. Oh, well. Okay. Now we have the whole story. He was looking at a mid-sized one, but Michelle is saying no. Okay, so now you know the rest of the story. That makes me want to play the, you know, friends. I'd like to talk to you about the Adult System Name Edge Display. You know, friends, I'd like to read an article because it's article reading time. Articles posted by George Antunes from the Multi-Channel News, a subject near and dear to my heart, loving DVRs, not most ads. Digital video recorder vendors often boast about the devices improving the TV viewing experience, but can a DVR actually make someone's life better? Yes! Oh, yes! According to some respondents in a Forrester Research survey titled Inside the Mind of a DVR User, apparently it can. Forrester analyst Josh Burnoff said that in response to an open-ended question on the survey of 588 DVR users, 4 or 5 people said the devices had improved their life. Another 19% volunteered the word love when describing what they thought of their DVR. The level of loyalty and passion these people have about digital video recorders is unprecedented in anything I've seen in 7 years of research, Burnoff said. While most DVR users appear to like the technology, the bad news, which won't surprise many, is that they skip most of the ads on the programs they record. Participants in the Forrester survey reported that they skip 92% of the ads in recorded or delayed programming, which is most of what they watch. About 30% said they watch no commercials. Forrester said movie ads and promotions for upcoming shows were skipped the least by DVR users. Respondents said they watch less than 1 in 10 ads for credit cards, long-distance carriers, car dealers, and banks. Burnoff suggested one of the best ways networks can prevent DVR users from skipping ads is to create every possible reason to watch programs in real time through things like ITV. He cited ABC's efforts to add interactivity to its programs as a good example. Some longer ads that make viewers think they're watching a regular TV show, such as the 2-minute spots NBC recently ran featuring Olympic athletes driving in Chevrolet cars and trucks, are also effective, Burnoff said. Burnoff said satellite firms EchoStar Communications Corp. and DirecTV Inc. are ahead of cable companies when it comes to DVR rollouts, and the industry needs to focus on wide DVR rollouts. I think operators need to embrace digital video recorders and make them a standard part of digital cable, he added. Forrester also found, and we've got a bunch of statistics here, DVR users spend nearly 60% of their time watching recorded or delayed programs. DVR penetration, currently at 5% of U.S. households, will grow to 41% within 5 years. Less than 2% of DVR subscribers have stopped using them. Real-time viewing drops by 60% for DVR users, while sporting events and evening newscasts garner the most real-time viewing. So, again, another one of those articles that just caught my attention. I am now up to
six DVRs. Is that right? Three? No, five. But one of them's going. One of them's going. I'm liking it. And I'm liking the new one. And the new one is not dependent on replay service. Even if they go away, it will keep working, which was one of the reasons that I liked the idea of getting the one that was independent of any kind of subscription service. Also, there are some advantages to the built-in guide. You can search for programs on the replay, but I like the one of the things the replay won't do that this Philips PVR that I have will do is there's an alphabetical. You can go to an alphabetical list of programs, and that's fun to just page through. Plus, there is genre stuff. You can do that on the replay. Will do that too. They call them channels. You know, you can go to a sci-fi channel. There's even a Star Trek channel, and you can find out all of the you know, Star Trek stuff that's on and all the sci-fi movies that are on. But the over-the-air guide does have some advantages. Let's see. Looking back in the IRC, Joyce says, you know, Fred's talking about the mixer he's looking at. I think he was joking. And Joyce says, come on, be a man, put that foot down, tell Michelle what's what. Speaking of something that would make a great pay-per-view event. And at some point, Carrie joined here. Carrie has a Mackie 1604 VLZ Pro. Boy, that mixer that Carrie has is huge. But and it has to be to accommodate kitties. Oh, boy. That is a big mixer. But I do have the... I do have the 1202 VLZ, and I do have the carrying case for it. So actually, that is a good one to bring on the road with me. But I really had not gotten together a good analog setup. You know, now that I have a phone patch here, which you're welcome to call at 773-583-7197. I now have something for the portable setup here, and poor Byron. Byron says, damn it, I need to eject my Arcos, but Windows says it can't stop it right now. Oh, it helps if you close the directory. Okay, poor Byron is struggling. Because he's running Windows XP, and so he deserves what he gets over there. You silly Byron. Okay, time for some more articles. If they're not going to call, I'm just going to read some articles. This one from Broadcasting Cable, posted by George Antunes. Never say never. Never, I give up, I quit. Yeah, lady yells never from the other side of the room for some reason. When burglars broke into Jane Farrell's mountain home in 1998, she hardly noticed that the robbers took the TV. Her family hadn't turned it on in 2 years. Oh, so she was mentally ill? What? The Farrell kids spent too much time in front of it and too little time playing, she says now. Unplugging the TV was the single best parenting decision I've made, says Farrell. I wouldn't bring back my television even if you gave me $1 million. Oh, folks, there's crackpots everywhere. For all her antipathy towards TV, Farrell represents a tantalizing target for the nation's cable and satellite TV services, which are locked in a struggle to win over new customers in a maturing market. She is
one in an exclusive, an elusive but key demographic, the 20 million or so families that either don't watch or don't pay for TV. The nation's subscription TV services have collectively peaked at around 85% of American TV homes, so there are few other untapped sources of potential customers. This is the last frontier, says Warren Zeller, vice president of account services for Cohorts, a Denver consulting firm that helps cable TV companies recruit subscribers. Today, there are only two ways to get customers. Cable and satellite can steal from each other, or they can get people who never signed up. Of the 20 million households that don't subscribe to pay TV service today, according to the National Association of Broadcasters, about 6 million families can't afford to pay the $40 monthly bill for basic service. The remaining 14 million represent an enticing target for cable and satellite companies, known in the industry as nevers, for their stubborn resistance to TV's lure. These families can afford pay TV, but simply don't care enough to write the monthly check. Of these, roughly 2 million families, like the Farrells, don't own a TV. Finally, there are the outlaws, an estimated 11 million pirates, yar, who steal cable and satellite, a federal crime punishable by a $1,000 fine and up to 6 months in prison. The federal government is suddenly interested in nevers, too, as it decides how to deal with homes that could lose television service when free over-the-air channels go all digital in a few years. Homes that don't subscribe to pay TV or don't own a digital set will no longer be able to tune in to anything unless they attach a special converter. Congress and the FCC want to know how many non-pay TV homes will demand a free converter and how many, as FCC Chairman Michael Powell puts it, will simply prefer reading a book. At the moment, you know, right now, Jerry and Hawthorne's going, I'm in. Weapons of Mass Distraction. Good movie. People who don't watch TV appear to be an oddity in a media-obsessed nation where each TV home watches 8 hours a day on average and one TV per house isn't quite enough. Each home has an average of 2.7 TVs. Many households now get their news on the internet or listen to radio or Wookiee. They seem actually proud to go against the grain of a culture preoccupied with 24-hour news cycles and celebrity worship. Some nevers reject the sex and violence on subscription TV. Holly Dawn Hunter of Huntsville, Alabama, remembers well the day she turned off the TV for good when she heard a cable news network update on school killings at Columbine High School in Littleton, Colorado, accompanied by its own musical theme. I realized how sick that was, she says. She hasn't watched since. Others give up TV or limit it because of studies of TV's effects on kids' cognitive development. Mary Burke, a San Francisco child psychiatrist, didn't let her two kids watch any TV until they were 2 years old and sharply restricted viewing until they were 10. Now that they're older, TV is still a rarity for everyone in the family. We treat TV like a martini or ice cream sundae. It's a guilty pleasure we sometimes enjoy. To pull even more people away from TV, a nonprofit group called TV Turnoff Network sponsors an annual week encouraging no TV, poster contests, and a newsletter. The TV Free American, a recent quote from its website, "Television is chewing gum for the eyes." Frank Lloyd Wright, like-minded, turnoffyourtv.com, offers a comprehensive archive of poems on TV studies about its effect on kids and alternate activities to TV watching. The site is peppered with such messages as "Kill Your TV" and "Weapons of Mass Distraction."
Founder Ron Kaufman opposes media conglomerates' domination of public discourse and the constant barrage of ads. Despite their oddball image, most nevers are a marketer's dream. In a recent survey of 385 TV-free families, Eastern Washington University professor Barbara Brock found that more than two-thirds of them are headed by adults between 31 and 50 years old with two or more kids. More than half the parents had college degrees and earned a combined annual income greater than $60,000. Declining growth rates. Brock herself first gave up TV in the 1980s when she and her husband were graduate students looking to save a few bucks and conserve space in their crowded apartment. I'm not a kill your TV person at all, but once you've gotten a taste of life without television, it's easy to keep it out. But like oil companies searching terrain where reserves are scarce, cable and satellite operators have little alternative but to crack this market. Cable's annual growth rate is now flat. Sanford Bernstein analysis predict analysts predict only 0.2% growth in subscribers this year. DBS, which had been stealing market share from cable, can expect decelerating growth rates of 6% in 2005 and less than 4% in 2006. In such mature markets, DBS companies have already proved they can create customers. In the early 1990s, when cable operators thought penetration of TV households was stuck at 67%, satellite providers played up better customer service, more niche programming, and better pricing. Today, those DBS companies claim 20 million customers, and total pay TV penetration now stands at 85% of U.S. homes. Better than puppies. Through discounts and direct marketing, the cable industry in particular has mounted a crusade to win over new customers, targeting customers' IDs, the latest ads. I hate it when I read a sentence that don't make sense. Prepared by the New York film, the New York firm, Shepherdson, Stern, and Kinsley attempt to liken cable TV to such pleasures as puppies, featuring the tagline better than ... The ads hype cable TV as a better experience than chocolate, gravity, or the wheel, too. Sanford Bernstein analyst Amelia Wong credits the top five cable operators for buying more local broadcast spots, a clearer route to signing up non-subscribers. Total broadcast ad spending at Comcast, Charter, Adelphia, Cox, and Time Warner has increased from $19 million in 2002 to $97 million in 2004, she says. DBS providers say that while they are doing nothing specific to capture nevers, they hope to pull some in by the addition of local channels in more markets, bargain packages, and free installation. Our primary focus is still attracting cable customers to our service, says DirecTV spokesman Bob Marscosi. Cohorts Zeller says pay TV providers must convince folks like Burke that TV should be a bigger part of their lives. To capture them, providers must hit individual households with just the right pitch, not just blanket an entire zip code with the same mailer. To reach those nevers who think, like former FCC chairman Newt Minow, that TV is a vast wasteland, Zeller suggests playing up a few classy channels like Trio and Bravo, as well as new services like Video On Demand. They don't care whether they can get 150 channels. They just want something that's going to move their meter. Cable marketers once tried to convince customers their systems could be all things to all people, adds Seth Morrison, Senior Vice President for the Cable and Telecommunications Association for Marketing. Now most conduct demographic and psychographic targeting that requires extensive questionnaires profiling individuals' lifestyles, such as whether they like to vacation, hobbies, where they like to vacation, hobbies, personal values,
He admits, however, that cable's efforts to reach this skeptical group are slow going. Reader's note, this reminds me a lot of the thing in Hitchhiker's Guide to the Galaxy with Arthur Dent and the coffee machine that analyzes your physiology and figures out what you're likely to like. And no one knows why it does this, because it then serves you something awful. But back to text. But turning a non-believer into a buyer is possible. Mike Fitzpatrick, a Denver father of two toddlers, bought the full package from DirecTV after relying solely on an old TV set with rabbit ears. Now he has high-definition service, pay-per-view, TiVo, and a college football package. Probably a big fat bill, too. He takes advantage of video on demand after his kids go to bed. He says he wanted to get away from the futile trips to Blockbuster and go with good pay-per-view. There's no single reason why we're so dark ages, he says wistfully. We just never got motivated to get cable. Yep. He's having a motivation problem. And there's some statistics in this, some interesting statistics at the end of this. Year 2000, cable subscriber growth 0.8%, DBS 28%, 2001, cable minus 0.1, DBS 15%, 2002, minus 1.5%, DBS 14%. Cable, 2003, cable minus 1%, three losing years in a row. DBS, 11.3%. 2004, cable, 0.2%. DBS, 11.6%. And I guess now these are projections. 1% projected for 2005, DBS, 6%. And 2006, 1.3% for cable. Now, why do they think it's going to accelerate? Why 1.6% in 1% in 2005 and 1.3% in 2006? You know, then a miracle occurs. And 4% for DBS. So, cable and satellite target viewers who's not paying for TV. Reason, TV not a priority, 12 million. Banished TV from home, 2 million. Can't afford, 6 million. Theft, I wonder what that means. 11 million. Someone took the TV and they didn't bother to replace it. Out of 108 million TV homes, industry surveys indicate that 20 million homes don't subscribe to cable or satellite, but theft. Okay, theft of service. Blah. May bump that number much higher. How about that? From the NCTA, NAB, Consumer, and the Consumer Electronics Association. Very interesting. And I'm not ready, but oh well. You've come to expect that from this show.

0: don't want to chant. I just want to bang on my replay all day. I get up in the morning, think I'm going to go to work. Then I plop my butt in front of the TV, watch the replay, and I feel like a jerk. I don't want to work. I just want to bang on my replay all day.
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12: This will probably answer any questions you might have had about some of these songs tonight, where they all come from. Everybody thinks I'm a nice girl, and that's true, except for one little hitch. When I'm not being a nice girl, I'm getting in touch with my inner bitch.

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1: Somehow I do. I'm psychic that way. If you get a job at Dionne Warwick. So I'll give you an example of my inner bitch. Here we go. One day I'm walking around in my neighborhood and a disheveled looking woman comes up to me and she's wearing a sign that says, "Please help me, I am so hungry." So I dig deep into my pocket and I give her a quarter and I go, "Here you go, good luck to you." And she says, "Oh, thanks a lot and God bless." But as I walk away, I say to myself, my inner bitch says to myself, "I don't think she's going to use that quarter to buy food. I think she's going to use that quarter to buy booze." And her inner bitch looks at me and says, "25 cents? Thanks a lot, you cheap slut." But we look back at each other and we smile, recognizing the subtle communication our two inner bitches have had. And it feels good. Some people haven't.

us that day decides she needs to take a cigarette break. So she looks at all of us standing in line, and she smiles as she walks outside and lights herself a Virginia Slim. She's having an inner bitch moment. And my inner bitch salutes her, but I'm mad because I'm still in line. Finally, the other working teller shouts that magic word, "Next!" And I slip my $50 check under the bulletproof plexiglass barrier. She looks at it and asks me for identification. "Come on," I said, "I've had an account here since 1976. Just check my name, it's on file." So she goes and checks my signature, and she tells me it doesn't match the one that's on file. I said, "Come on, it's only $50. I have to get my dry cleaning." And she says, "Oh, well, maybe the dry cleaner will cash your check, but I won't." And I realize I've been witness to two inner bitch moments at the same bank on the same day. What are the odds of that happening? So I get an idea. I say, "Call the telephone number that's on file." She does, and she hears a recording of my voice telling the caller to try my cell phone. "Call my cell phone," I tell her. She does, and the cell phone clipped to my exercise shorts doesn't ring because the bank's walls are too thick. Instead, my voicemail comes on, and the bank teller rolls her eyes and says, "Oh, I'm supposed to be impressed. You have two voicemail accounts on two different telephones." "I don't think so." But I find the bank manager, and I have her dial my number. She listens, and then she marches me right back to that teller and commands her to cash that check. The bank teller's inner bitch stops dancing. My inner bitch does the mambo. And the bank manager's inner bitch cha-chas out to the sidewalk and cuts that Virginia Slim cigarette break short. Ha! Some people have an inner child. Some people hear an inner...

0: you're not convinced, this will convince you. I'm on hold with the airlines. How important my phone call is today. I'm trying to track down lost luggage from a flight that was 5 hours late due to mechanical problems. What? Oh, I know what you're thinking. You're thinking this is just one travel cliche piled on top of another, and you don't want to hear the song. Well, all right, we're the songwriter critic. You know, I can say something about the outfit you're wearing. Then you can say something about my hair. And then I can say something about this criminal element you seem to be dating.
1: Married for 21 years.
0: You've been married for 21 years to that criminal element? You poor thing. You can say to me, well, how come you're not married? I'm married. But I'm telling you, I wouldn't advise you to get into this dialogue with me right now, because I'm telling you, my inner bitch could kick your inner bitch's butt. Here tonight. Beware, Christine.

Yay. Okay, a little something for Leanne. I don't want to get maimed in an outer bitch attack. Oh, well, and of course I needed to go off and take a break. Breaks are good. Breaks are good. And we're into the eighth hour of the show. For those of you who missed the first four earlier this afternoon, I'm sorry. But, oh, well. And Ken's getting himself new toys. He got himself one of these little micro cameras that transmits to a receiver for model rocket launches. That would be cute. That would be cute. I've always, I was telling him on the IRC that I've always wanted to get the one that transmits to channel 59, which is actually works out to be a ham radio frequency. So if you're a

ham, it's actually legal to use for amateur television. But, of course, most people are probably not hams who are using them. And I guess some of these things get up to 200 milliwatts, which is pretty good. There was someone at the last Ham Fest I went to, CFMC Radio Expo. Yes, I got to be a... yes, that is Cable Channel 59, Daryl. That's correct. I should have pointed that out. It's an amateur television channel that was chosen because it happens to be happens to fall on a cable channel, and obviously there are some good reasons for that. Yeah, that's what that would have been my guess, but I wasn't sure. 439.25, Fred points out, and that is their they have an ATV repeater, apparently. That is their repeater's input. Okay, cool. ATV is, you know, it always fascinated me. And years ago, I used to get the Speccom Journal, which was one of the sponsors of LTRN. But the thing about ATV is TV requires a lot of power. And so you get people running, in some cases, massive amounts of power. And it doesn't go very far. You know, unlike FM broadcast, you know, people dabble around with that. You know, some of these big TV stations are running like a million watts. And TV is, you know, you're transmitting this like 6 megahertz wide, or I guess technically 4.5 megahertz wide signal. Fred posted some pictures here. Yeah, boy, look at that. I guess that's an ATV repeater. Lots of hardware there. Fred doesn't do anything small. But, I would like to see, you know, I always thought it'd be fun to transmit some narrowband digital thing where you could actually get some range. Who knows? Someday. Someday I'll find some motivation. But, I've wanted to play around with one of the little tiny things. The people show up with them at Dayton, even running a couple of watts. And Brian's TV is 6 megahertz, I thought. Yeah, well, if you think about it, Brian, the channels are 6 megahertz apart. But, of course, there's a guard band. And, you know, so I thought it was 6 megahertz. But I guess in reality, it's something like 4.5 megahertz of active signal. As I understand it. Eep. But you see people show up at Dayton with the little transmitters, and they'll have one at one table and another one at another one, and, you know, be transmitting an analog signal across the Ham Fest. I just, you know, it's cool. It's just, I don't even know what I would do with it, but... I just think it would be a neat thing to have. Oh, well. If I bought everything that I wanted to have, then I'd have a lot of toys laying around. Well, let's see. That seems like a good segue into this next article here. Hey, these articles aren't going away unless we read them. Television spectrum for first responders. This is from Multichannel News. Broadcasters find terror fears trump their political clout on Capitol Hill. Washington, broadcast television, an industry so potent it's considered immune from the laws of political physics, might have finally encountered them. Immediately after the September 11th terrorist attacks, fire and rescue squads from multiple jurisdictions could not communicate because their equipment was tuned to different radio bands. Because useless radios cost lives at the World Trade Center, the 9/11 Commission urged Congress to assign first responders a big block of spectrum to promote interoperable communications at any future
catastrophe.

0: The Spectrum Public Safety Agency's desire is controlled by TV stations, and the industry is resistant to giving up any channels until the transition to digital television is complete. Many years in the future. Broadcast spectrum, which allows signals to cover large geographic areas and penetrate buildings, is considered beachfront property. I think it's an unconscionable situation, Senator Sam Brownback, Republican, Kansas, said at a Senate Commerce Committee hearing last Wednesday. I think we should get after this issue within the next 6 to 12 months. Legislation in Congress supported by the Senate Commerce Committee Chairman John McCain, Republican, Arizona, and others calls for taking spectrum away from about 40 TV stations on December 31st, 2006. That's years earlier than required under current law and the chief reason why some TV station owners have resisted. Lawmakers who support the legislation, H.R. 1425, claim urgent public safety needs far outweigh the commercial interests of a handful of TV stations. I am not speaking against the broadcasters. I am shouting against broadcasters. Representative Kurt Weldon, Republican PA, sponsor of the House bill, told McCain's panel, "The lives of not just the American people, but the lives of our emergency response personnel are just too valuable to allow the broadcast industry to poo-poo a fix, and that's what they've been doing for the last 15 years. Paxson Communications Corp. would lose 10 stations if the bill became law. In prepared testimony, company chairman and CEO Lowell W. Budd Paxson said the bill was discriminatory because current law allows him to retain the spectrum until 85% of TV homes had digital reception equipment, a phase-in approach that is incompatible with an inflexible deadline. If the bill were enacted as currently written, my company would face severe financial hardship, and the likelihood of failure is a real possibility. Naturally, we would seek court relief and compensation from the government for losses and the impairment of our assets," Paxson said. "Seldom have broadcasters felt outgunned on a key issue facing them in Congress, but spectrum reclamation legislation fueled by the national security threats posed by terrorism clearly has Paxson worried. Broadcasters do have a silent partner, consumers who do not subscribe to cable or satellite TV and who would lose broadcast service if they did not purchase a DTV set or digital to analog converter box. About 20 million households are broadcast only, according to the National Association of Broadcasters. Although he called the timely recovery of broadcast spectrum, although he called for the timely recovery of broadcast spectrum, Senator Bill Nelson, Republican, Florida, said the effect on consumers had to be respected. FCC Chairman Michael Powell, who appeared before McCain's panel prior to Paxson's testimony, agreed with Nelson. "We must take care not to cut them off cold turkey," Powell said. "I definitely think there is some dislocation there." Powell said Congress could address the problem by subsidizing digital analog boxes with money raised from the auction of broadcast spectrum that isn't assigned to public safety groups. And I read that article for the interesting commentary that was in it. But actually, I believe that that's already been supplanted. There were a bunch of articles like DTV transition plan gutted. I think they've already kind of beaten that back. These guys are just, they're pulling a number on us. Let's see. Is this about this? I already deleted this, but since I started. Broadcasters gut digital TV bill. Two words. That was all it took to gut a bill introduced Tuesday by Senator John McCain, Republican, Arizona, to force broadcasters to give back all of their beachfront analog TV spectrum by January 1st, 2009. It's too soon, folks. 2009. The government would then give some of the spectrum to emergency workers and sell off the rest to telecommunications companies planning broadband wireless services. the spectrum availability for emergency response and law enforcement. Blah, blah, blah, blah, blah, blah. Okay. The spectrum availability for emergency response and law enforcement to improve Vital Emergency Service Act, or the Save Lives Act, also would have provided a $1 billion subsidy to help those without cable, satellite, or digital TV tuners pay for equipment that would enable them to go digital. I'm curious to know what the two words are. Under the amendment, which the committee passed on a 13-9 vote, the broadcasters wouldn't have to give anything back at all in a particular market if the Federal Communication Commission concluded that such a move would create a consumer disruption. Oh, not that. The two key words. Critics fear broadcasters could get that ruling in many markets. McCain blasted those two words as clever language inserted by lobbyists at the National Association of Broadcasters. Eep. Doesn't it make you sick? Oh, who do you vote for on that one? We don't want it. And they're... Eep. Eep, eep, eep. This news just in. Leanne is still mad at me. Oh, well. You're not mad? Okay. You could say hi every once in a while. I'm feeling lonely over here.
1: Hi.
0: Hi. Yeah, thanks.
1: I'm just feeling so lonely over here.
0: Oh, well. Oh, I didn't hear you. I don't hear you. Are you attempting to be heard? Oh, well. Fortunately, it's almost over. Let's see. Got this one from Hap just today from the current edition of NetSurfer Digest, the online Hitchhiker's Guide to the Galaxy. 25 years is the blink of an eye. In cosmological terms, but that's how long it's been since The Hitchhiker's Guide to the Galaxy, Douglas Adams' humorous SF masterpiece, was first broadcast by BBC Radio to a bemused, amused, and utterly captivated audience. It became an instant cult classic and was soon adapted for television, where it gained armies of fans worldwide. The great news for Hitchhiker's Guide fans is that, as we've already told you, the BBC has created two new radio series from the last three books of Adam's trilogy in five parts, with substantially the same cast as the original, and which are being broadcast through September and October and posted online shortly after transmission. Byron, two words. Download now! Before tuning in, you may want to refresh your memory or even introduce yourselves to the delights of Adam's comic genius by browsing the BBC's online version of The Hitchhiker's Guide to the Galaxy, i.e. the guide in the books. You can read about pan-galactic gargle blasters, Babelfish, Marvin the Paranoid Android, and much more, as well as watching video clips and listening to audio clips from the series at the long, long address, www.bbc.co.uk/cult/hitchhikers guide. That's not that bad. I'm in. Yeah, yeah. Download now. Oh, well. The show's laying here. So you know what that means. Filler time. It's filler time. Instead of Miller time, it's filler time.

0: Oops, what was all that? I think this USB external thing can be a little fragile when I do other things on the computer. I think it can cause some problems. Now, I had started in between the two Marvin songs, and there is a third Marvin song. I had inserted, I did a search for Marvin, and I came up with the three Marvin songs, but I also came up with what is a Mark That, but it hasn't been edited yet. But I don't know. This says Chris and Byron. You know, let's. I don't know. This is raw, but let me see what this is.
1: Sorry about that. Go ahead. Sorry about that. Go ahead.
0: Who was that?
2: Never mind.
0: Okay, where's the Mark That?
1: Aw.
0: Somewhere in here there's a Mark
1: That. I'm sorry, Chris. I didn't mean to walk on you.
0: Turn off that noise.
2: Everybody always does. I'm so depressed.
1: Oh, God, I'm so depressed. All the diodes down my left side hurt. Oh, God.
0: Now, see?
3: Yeah, the one part of poor Mark.
0: See, if that had been edited, that would have been a good Mark That. But, well. Oh. Eep. Where was we? We were reading articles. I think that at this point in the show, I think a little humor is called for. What do you think? Humor? Anybody for anything funny? Anybody? Anybody at all? Where's the crickets when I need them? Okay, some more, you know, one person I can always count on for a little humor in my inbox, signed Debugger Dave. And I don't hear you. Are you not turning up your mic? Hello, I don't hear you. I don't hear you. I don't hear you. Something's wrong. Something's wrong. Something's wrong. You're not there. You're turned up over here, and I'm wearing headphones, but you're not, it's not working. Sorry. I don't know what happened, but you're not there. Subject, did I read this right? In an office, toilet out of order, please use floor below. In a laundromat, automatic washing machines, please remove all your clothes when the light goes out. In a London department store, bargain basement, upstairs. In an office, would the person who took the stepladder yesterday please bring it back or further steps will be taken. In an office, after tea break, staff should empty the teapot and stand upside down on the draining board. Outside a secondhand shop, we exchange anything, bicycles, washing machines, etc. Why not bring your wife along and get a wonderful bargain? Notice in health food shop window, closed due to illness. Spotted in a safari park, elephants, please stay in your car. Seen during a conference, for anyone who has children and doesn't know it, there's a daycare on the first floor. Notice in a farmer's field, the farmer allows walkers to cross the field for free, but the bull charges. On a repair shop door, and there's a note, this one is for Blair. We can repair anything, please knock hard on the door. The bell doesn't work. That bell works. So there you go. Thank you, Dave. Dave's not here, man. Because he's in Iowa, that's why. And there's a... someone... okay, there it is. Bing. Someone posted an article, and there's it, the article's in there, but it's mixed with all kinds of code and stuff. Eep. I didn't do that. That's Rob. Oh, such a srapping. Now Doug is doing it. Srap, srap, srap. You're killing me. You're just killing me. Hey, Leanne, did you turn... You know, there's two controls. There's the microphone level, and then there's the master level. Did you turn down the one, but when you turned it up, turn up the wrong one? Because they both have to be up. Pound, pound. Oh, is she upstairs? Yeah. You guys are just killing me. Okay. We've been reading articles about all of these abuses.
4: Oh, you're killing me.
0: Thanks a lot. All of these abuses of the DMCA, you know, they sue over compatible inkjet cartridges and all that. So we got a bit of good news on one of these fronts. Oh, how old is this thing? About a month old. From the beginning of September, judge okay garage door openers in copyright case. This one's from CNET News from Declan McCullough. He's good. A federal appeals. It's old news, folks. It's old news. A federal appeals court has reaffirmed what might seem to be obvious: replacement garage door openers are legal to sell. In a case with important implications for the technology industry, the U.S. Court of Appeals for the Federal Circuit on Tuesday upheld a lower court, that's Tuesday a month ago, decision saying that certain garage door openers cannot be banned under the Digital Millennium Copyright Act. The Chamberlain Group, a prominent manufacturer of residential and commercial garage door openers based in Elmhurst, Illinois, I'm not too far from there right now, has sued the Skylink Group, a competitor that sold a universal opener that worked with Chamberlain's products. Chamberlain argued that the Skylink product's ability to tap into its door's digital security mechanisms violated the DMCA. The appeals court took a dim view of that argument, ruling that Chamberlain cannot prevail on its DMCA claims because Skylink owners merely wanted to open their garage doors, not commit copyright infringement. The judges said the company's products would remain legal. Tuesday's decision, only the second time a federal appeals court has evaluated the DMCA's anti-circumvision prohibitions, represents the most exhaustive review so far of that section of the controversial law that should be repealed. In the previous case, the Second Circuit upheld a lower court decision that prohibited publishing or linking to DVD descrambling code. Deidre Mulligan, director of a legal clinic at the University of California at Berkeley, said the garage door opener case clarifies that the DMCA can't be used as broadly as some companies have envisioned. In a similar case, Lexmark, boo hiss, claimed the DMCA prohibited static control components from selling chips that permit Lexmark toner cartridges to be refilled. Oh, well, you're just breaking the law now. What the court says is that consumers have expectations about the way they'll be able to interact with products that they purchased, said Mulligan, whose clinic filed briefs siding with Skylink. The DMCA didn't create this new right that undermines those expectations. This particular decision is very good for consumers and good for technology companies. It's good to promote competition. Section 1201 of the DMCA says No one may circumvent a technological measure that effectively controls access to a copyrighted work or sell a device that is primarily designed to do so. Skylink's Model 39 universal transmitter works with Chamberlain garage doors that use a copyrighted rolling code computer program that constantly changes the transmitter signal required to open the door. A homeowner who purchases a Chamberlain garage door opener owns it and has a right to use it to access his or her own garage, the appeals court said. At the time of sale, Chamberlain does not place any explicit terms or conditions on use to limit the way a purchaser may use its products. So, again, old but important. Important stuff. What? Rob says, Blair. Oh, I'm receiving a file. I don't know why Rob is sending me that. Do I want to know why Rob is sending me YMCA by the Village People? You know, as if we're not already kind of questioning you. Oh, okay. DMCA to the tune of YMCA. Yeah. Thanks. I don't think I'm quite that desperate yet. Yeah, Brett, you don't want to know. Okay. Yeah. You guys are just determined to fill up this 160 gig drive, aren't you? I don't want to know why Rob had that song so handy. See, I just don't want to know. Oh, here's an even older article. Hey, it's not getting any fresher, folks. Is the show over yet? Fomp. As I knock my microphone. All right. This one is from Bing. This one's from Silicon.com. Never heard of it. I didn't do that. Stop that. Oh. Devil's advocate, patents are killing software innovation. Individuals should be rewarded for their accomplishments, but patents aren't the way to do it in the software industry, says Martin Brampton. All they do now is prevent small organizations from competing with the big guys. There's a risk that patents will strangle the life out of software innovation. While IBM, the biggest holder of IT patents, is holding back on obtaining more, Microsoft is making aggressive threats about patenting its developments. Yet the value of patents is doubtful at the best of times. A parallel debate is being fought in science. Governments have sought increased commercial involvement with university research, but the price has often been proprietary control over new ideas. Many academic scientists are opposing this trend, believing that the advancement of knowledge is a collaborative and public venture. Inventions are rarely as innovative as the simplistic argument for patents would suggest. They nearly always involve the application of ideas that have become widely known. Practical applications for radio emerged in the wake of developments in theoretical physics. For instance, and with major breakthroughs.
5: Hey, pay attention over here.
0: Okay. Let me just drop everything so that they can say that Ringo showed up. Oh, wait a minute. Clifto showed up. Oh, no. No, no, not 4 more hours. Not 4 more hours. Don't call in. Don't call in. Patents are brutal. Even though a number of people may have independently had the same idea, only the first to register a patent gains protection. The rest lose everything. Copyright is a much more flexible right with no penalties for mere lack of originality. Software was long thought to be suitable for protection by copyright as opposed to by patent. Now, Software companies are filing patent after patent with Microsoft, aiming to move from about 2,000 patents in 2004 to more than 3,000 next year. The claim by proponents of patents is that without them, there will be no economic mechanism to drive software innovation. Think of that. 3,000 patents next year. 2,000 patents. That's patents, and you know they're you know, as broad as possible. That's things Microsoft is saying, we did it, you can't do it, you can't come close, we'll sue you if you do anything like this. Bad. It is hard to take this argument seriously. Imagine patents being applied to works of literature, the works of Shakespeare, or if the works of Shakespeare or the Bible were to be patented, it would become extraordinarily difficult to write anything. We all commonly use phrases from both without even realizing their source. Or in modern literature, would we be prevented from talking about Catch-22 without paying a fee to Joseph Heller? Without patents, there are plenty of routes to making profits from software. Companies with large resources can compete in fast-moving areas that are less easily supported by collaborative developments. Well-established free software still needs support, and there is a huge untapped potential for commissioned development with the open-source envelope. Oops. Hello? Hello?
6: Hello, Blair.
0: Yes? Okay. Is there a Byron way down there in that hum?
6: Is this a Blair?
0: Is there a Byron in there way down in that hum?
6: Can Hello? You call me back? My Vonage is breaking up really bad.
0: No, actually, I can't.
6: Yeah. Let me call back in. I think I can use, like, a phone card or
0: something. Don't call in!
6: This phone patch sounds terrible. Terrible, terrible, terrible. But I'm talking to you through the phone patch. I don't know. I mean, you might not be able to hear my voice, but you probably don't hear any hum either.
0: Actually, I do, but it's because you're pretty low.
6: Well, all I heard was...
0: Poor Byron.
6: Well, I don't know if you can even hear me or not. But
0: I can hear you.
6: I want to do a national tease for my show on Wednesday.
0: We don't do that here.
6: Well, I think you might be actually relatively surprised or maybe amazed or maybe even shocked by what I have to show you.
0: Okay.
6: You have an Arcos, right? I mean, I think I recall you saying you've got an Arcos in your arsenal of audio stuff, right?
0: Two of them.
6: You don't even use those, do you?
0: Not a lot.
6: You don't play with those anymore. Well, I have something that would probably make you play with your Arcos a lot more than you do now.
0: What's that?
6: Well, it's a cute little toy that will make your Arcos do something like this.
7: Bookmarks, sound settings, general settings, FM radio, recording.
6: You can make your Arcos talk.
0: Wow.
6: Did you hear that through the phone line?
0: I did.
7: Playlist options. Browse plugins.
6: Ain't that something?
0: Now, which model Arcos is this that you have?
6: I have the FM recorder.
0: Now I hear the lady.
6: And there's a little firmware update that you can download and install to make your Arcos do this. But I'm not going to spill my content here. I just thought I'd call in and tease.
0: Wow. Is this actually something that Arcos, this is provided by Arcos? Or is it someone else?
6: All I heard was you say, bruh, bruh, bruh, bruh, but I'm assuming you're asking, is this something that Arcos made?
0: Yes.
6: And the answer is no. No, this is by a totally different company. So.
8: Can you record off the radio with it, Byron?
6: All I heard again was... Bruh.
0: He can't hear us.
8: Okay.
0: His Vonage is breaking up, but you sounded good that time. No hum.
6: I'll have to turn on my radio so I can actually hear you.
0: Yes, that wonderful Tom and Daryl bandwidth.
6: Yeah, Vonage sucks. Well, anyway, that's all. Oh yes, you can record off the radio with this. But anyway, I just wanted to tell you that and to tease you, and you're going to have to tune into my show on Wednesday for more information.
0: I would never tune into a Byron show. That never happens.
6: Or the
0: we can trash him, folks. He can't hear us.
6: I'm going to go ahead and hang up and listen to you on the air because I can't hear you.
0: Okay.
6: Bye.
0: Okay, so that was the Byron. And the Byron is having, you know, terrible bandwidth problems over there. I don't know. I don't know what's going on over there at WTND. I gather they've been having some problems recently. But that's pretty cool. I'm not sure which Arcos he has, but I gather it's the hard drive version with the radio in it. Let's see. I've got the what do they call it? What do they call it? The I can't think of it. Well, this I have to look into. Okay, Byron's is the same one I have. There's a word for it. Well, I've got the Ondio, which is the little the flash-based one. Okay, FM recorder. Yeah, jukebox is what I'm trying to think of. The jukebox FM. Wow. Well, I definitely have to check this out. And for more info, I have to tune into a Byron show. Oh, the torture. I don't know if I can bear it. Tuning into a Byron show. And Clifto is actually listening, so, you know, I hope he doesn't call. Oh, well. So where were we? Thankfully, we have at least some protection against software patents. The redoubtable Donald E. Knuth carefully documented a great many algorithms. Some are simple and others are highly ingenious. Knuth was not the creator of them, but he recorded and gave them penetrating reviews of their efficacy, I think that word is. They can be regarded as in the public domain and are easily referenced through Knuth's works. We also know, of course, that many ideas long preceded the currently dominant implementations. User interfaces with Windows icons and mouse were dreamed up long ago at Xerox's Palo Alto Research Center. Most of the mechanisms of the Internet were created in the public domain by university staff. Big software companies have excelled at refining and implementing ideas, then pushing them to a mass market, and there is no reason to suppose that software patents are needed for this to happen. Patents are a means to stifle competition, which most of the real innovation comes from. Individuals and groups outside the major companies, which are already well-placed to withstand competition. The trouble with having thousands of software patents is that small organizations, whether software companies or in-house development shops, will find it increasingly difficult to write new code without infringing on patents. The argument that the new software was invented independently is no defense against a patent infringement claim. Evading the problem may be possible through insurance, which is a direction pioneered by open source risk management, but the real solution is a fundamental rethink of the role patents play in a world of global corporations. We want creative individuals to be justly rewarded, but a system that protects giant companies against competition is in a few people's interests. It's in few people's interests. Yeah. Okay. Well, we're coming to the end of it here. Here's another article on what went wrong with the FCC. I think we can can that one. And we probably can... this seems like a good one to go out on. go over to the IRC and see if there's anything that I need to be aware of. And Leanne is posting the number, 773-583-7197. But if they call now, it might extend the show. And we don't want that to happen because, you know, I did 8 hours today. 8 hours. Sorry for those of you who missed the first four earlier today. High-tech cribbing, camera phones boost cheating. From the Wall Street Journal. Deanne Becker thought it was odd that a student in one of her language classes had left his cell phone flipped open during a test until she started grading the exams. The assistant professor at Virginia State University in Petersburg noticed that the student and his neighbor had used identical language to answer an essay question. She deduced that one student must have taken a picture of his neighbor's essay with his camera-equipped phone and then copied the answer onto his own test using the image of the phone screen. How do you do that without somebody noticing? These days, so I copied my neighbor's paper. I got caught. I guess the teacher heard my Xerox machine. Emo, emo, emo. These days, Professor Becker tells students to put their phones under their desks along with their books and backpacks. The picture phone is the new thing for cheating, she says. Technology just makes it a lot easier. They're not leaning over their neighbor's shoulders anymore. A small but growing number of students are using camera phones to cheat, according to students and educators across the country. The techniques vary. Camera phones can be used to create high-tech cheat sheets, letting students call up photos of keynotes they took back in the dorm. A student could also surreptitiously send a photo of his answers to a friend sitting in the same classroom during an exam. Oh, yipe. As millions of students head back to school, camera phones have become almost as commonplace as cell phones. In colleges, high schools, and even some middle schools, camera phone sales are skyrocketing from just 4,000 in the U.S. and Canada at the end of 2002 to an estimated 21.4 million by the end of this year, according to consulting firm Yankee Group in Boston. Camera phones are expected to rise to about half of all cell phone sales in the two countries by the end of 2006, Yankee says. What two countries? Yet professors and teachers often don't realize the phones can be used as a cheating device, and even among instructors who are aware of the problem, enforcement is challenging because many students resist parting with their phones. The average faculty member doesn't understand what their students are doing, says Donald McCabe, a Rutgers University professor who helped found the Center for Academic Integrity at Duke University in Durham, North Carolina. The center focuses on reducing cheating among students. Cameras are just the latest way cell phones are being used for cheating. Students have become increasingly sophisticated in using their phone dial pads to send text messages containing test answers to fellow test takers. In 2003, the University of Maryland failed a group of undergraduate business school.

0: disrupting classes with constant rings and whispered conversations. New York City has a strict no cell phone policy at all public schools, but such a move could be opposed in other communities. Since the September 11th terrorist attacks, cell phone use among high school and younger students has soared as parents want to be able to reach their children. About 45% of U.S. teenagers now have cell phones. The Yankee Group says, back in my day, you just didn't have those. Banning phones in school was not a battle that I was going to win, says Jeanette Stern, principal of something school in Long Island. Blah, blah, blah, blah, blah. Okay, well, it goes on a bit. But that about wraps it up for the show. So there.
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Elton Hercules John getting us started on this week's edition of the Give Me Back My 70s program. I am James Robert Tiberius Pemberton, by your side and at your service again on a Wednesday night to play the 70s and a little bit of the early 80s as well. We do the big hits, the forgotten hits, the songs that weren't hits but should have been, pretty much anything that's good from the 70s and compatible stuff from the early 80s is certainly on the playlist for tonight, which you will help me make. Let me know what you want to hear. Your requests are welcome. 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It is 877-331-8580. 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Or use the email, if you'd rather, Pemby, P-E-M-B-Y, at Comcast.net. 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The music continues with the incomparable Dan of Steel. This is the quadraphonic version of Do It Again on Give Me Back My 70s.

the rare 70s quadraphonic version of Focus and Hocus Pocus from a quadraphonic 8-track of the Moving Waves album, believe it or not. Nothing more 70s than a quadraphonic 8-track. I love old quadraphonic stuff. A lot of that stuff is really hard to get, although Rhino does have the Quadio series going on where they're releasing some of the quad mixes of the old quad albums. But yes, I have always loved that stuff, and I've got not a huge collection of them, but I've got some stuff. And here's another one, another quad mix here from Jethro Tull's quad version of Aqualung. This is Locomotive Breath on Give Me Back My 70s.

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1: This portion of the show is being brought to you by Oxygen, America's favorite gas. 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

0: That's Orleans and Still the One on the Give Me Back My 70s show. Looking forward to seeing Orleans next year on the 70s Rock and Romance Cruise. And apparently, the performance on the ship is going to be their final performance ever. They're actually doing their farewell concert on the ship as part of the 70s cruise. I am very much looking forward to seeing that. I mean, I'm sorry Orleans is hanging it up because I love those guys, but certainly they've earned their right to retire. And I do wonder if John Hall might be with them. He doesn't tour with them any longer. So the last time I saw Orleans, which was on the cruise a couple of years ago, he was not there. They said he was retired and living in California after his career as a state legislator. Legislator in California, and apparently a very good one, and of course a musician. So I do kind of wonder, since this is going to be the final Orleans concert, if John Hall is going to be a part of that. Maybe we'll play some solo John Hall stuff in a bit, but first let's take care of a request. First request of the night, Natalie in Wisconsin gets it. It's the Steve Miller Band from The Joker. It is called
1: Your Cash Ain't Nothing But Trash.
2: Daquan.
1: Here we go. Yeah, you may have heard about the gangster love and the space cowboy, but I'm gonna whip a cat on you right now. Just had more trouble, trials and tribulations. One, two, three.

A forgotten single from the Joker album out of 1973's The Steve Miller Band, Your Cash Ain't Nothing But Trash, on the Give Me Back My 70s program. Daryl Darnell is listening, as he always is, on a Wednesday night, which I appreciate. And he says, hey, didn't Orleans do a song called Reach For It? Well, almost. The song is actually called Reach. Came out in 1976, didn't quite make the top 40, but it's a good record, so here it is. Reach from Orleans on the Give Me Back My 70s show.

That's the single version of Reach from Orleans, a minor hit but major on this show. It's the Give Me Back My 70s show. I'm Jim Pemberton. The lead singer of that band at the time, of course, was the man I just mentioned a few minutes ago, John Hall, who, as I mentioned, went on to have a bit of a solo career and served in Congress in California. Thought I'd play a solo John Hall record, and this is absolutely his most famous song of his solo career, and with good reason. Lyrics that I and a whole lot of other people definitely agree with. This is Power on Give Me Back My 70s from John Hall.

0: If you've ever heard or seen the No Nukes concert from 1979, you know that that song is the song that ended the concert with an all-star jam of all the musicians that had played that concert. John Hall himself, of course, the Doobie Brothers, Carly Simon, Jackson Browne, Nicolette Larson, Bonnie Raitt, I think, was a part of it, James Taylor. Really, really cool. I will play that for you at some point. But that's the John Hall version of Power on the Give Me Back My 70s show. Got an email from Jake, who is listening to us at WGCC Master Control, and he says, hey there. Well, let's see. Let me get that out of the way. Okay. Hey there. Very cool to hear that ABC promo from 1979, I assume. Correct. That reminded me of a local TV connection. In the mid-90s, my local ABC affiliate, WETM Channel 18 in Elmira, New York, was celebrating its 40th anniversary. As part of their promo package, they used snippets of That Orleans Classic, and the tagline at the end was, Channel 18, after 40 years, we're still the one. Just to show you the impact that that package had, in the early 2000s when I was working at WFLR in Dundee, New York, I was playing that very record during one of my shifts. One of my co-workers, Lucas, came in the studio and recanted to me how he always thought of Channel 18 every time he heard Still the One. Yeah, that's that ABC campaign with that song, and really, it went very, very well for them, and that's always kind of a smart move to take a song, a melody that everybody already knows, you know, that was already a big hit, and turn it into a promo thing, and that's what they did, and by golly, it was a good thing to do. All right, let's continue on with the next portion of the program, which will begin with this little
1: jingle. The A-side and the B-side on Give Me Back My 70s. Solid gold.
0: Yes, it is time for the A-side, B-side feature. Yet again this week, we take a virtual 45 RPM record from the 1970s, and we play the A-side, usually the hit, and the B-side, usually not the hit. And that is the case with this particular record. This is a song that was number one here on the Adult Contemporary chart here in the United States on this day back in 1972. It was number two on the pop chart. It would go to number one and would stay there for 3 weeks. It would also make it to number 26 on the Billboard Country chart. It was the breakthrough hits for Mac Davis, and was the portent of big things to come for him, including, of course, his popular TV show. From the album of the same name, here's Baby Don't Get Hooked on Me, the A-side of our A-side, B-side feature this week on Give Me Back My 70s.

Ah, baby, get hooked on me. That is Smack Davis, the A-side of our A-side B-side feature this week on Give Me Back My 70s. I stole that joke from Ben Benat of the Oddity Archive, giving credit where credit is due, of course. That's the kind of guy I am here. Let's see. Hold on a second. My computer is doing something strange that it shouldn't be doing. Let's see. Oh, here we go. Let's go back over here, and let's do the... Oh, I'm the wrong window here. Hold on. Hang on. I'll figure it out. There we go. All right. That is the A-side of the A-side, B-side feature. The B-side actually comes from a different album. It's not from the Baby Don't Get Hooked on Me album. It is actually from the album that preceded it called I Believe in Music. And this is a song that Kenny Rogers also did. This is A Poem for My Little Lady, Mac Davis, and our B-side this week on Give Me Back My 70s.

Everybody loves, excuse me, I'm getting ahead of myself. That is a poem from a little lady, the B-side of Baby Don't Get Hooked on Me, Mac Davis, on the Give Me Back My 70s show. Let's play the follow-up single from Mac Davis, the follow-up to Baby Don't Get Hooked on Me, which wasn't nearly as big of a hit, certainly a forgotten one now. I don't think I've even heard this one in, I don't even know how long, but we'll give it a spin. This is Everybody Loves a Love Song from Mac Davis on the Give Me Back My 70s show.

Just a few minutes away from the top of the next hour, you have got the Give Me Back My 70s program coming to you live on WQNADD Springfield, which is soon to be WQNALP Springfield by the end of the month, it looks like. Yay! Also on WTNDLP Macomb, WGCCLP Geneva. 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I am Jim Pemberton. 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Let's answer a question from Natalie. Natalie is asking, what

Electrophonic didn't really catch on. Unfortunately, there was kind of a dumb attitude of, well, why would you need four speakers when you only have two ears? Which, of course, doesn't make any sense, but Quadrophonic didn't really catch on in a popular way. There were some FM radio stations that broadcast in quad, but by about the mid-70s, it was already dying on the vine. So a lot of the old quadraphonic versions of albums are very rare, and so throughout the years, I've kind of collected as many as I could, which leads us to a song that is by request. Jake wanted to hear Frankenstein from the Edgar Winter Group, and I just happen to have the Quadrophonic album that this came from, the quad version of Edgar Winter's They Only Come Out at Night. So here is that quad mix of Frankenstein on Give Me Back My 70s.

A huge instrumental hit from 1973, Edgar Winter and the Rare 70s Quadraphonic Mix of Frankenstein, the SQ Quad version there on the Give Me Back My 70s show. Just happened to be thinking of a cool story that involved Mac Davis from back in the 90s. This had to do with how Mac Davis kind of unexpectedly ended up with a very popular radio show in Los Angeles. It was on a station, KZLA, which at that time was the country station in Los Angeles. It isn't anymore, but at the time it was, and like most country stations of their ilk, they really didn't play any kind of old country or classic country. It was pretty much the new stuff only. So anyway, there happens to be some kind of industry party where there's all kinds of music types and radio executives rubbing shoulders and such. And so Mac Davis was there, as was the program director of KZLA, whose name I don't remember. But at any rate, you know, director comes up to Mac and says, "Hey, Mac, how you doing? Hey, I understand you've got a brand new album out." And Mac just wasn't having it that night. And he just goes, "Well, why the hell do you care? You're not going to play it." And the PD was kind of taken aback by that. And Mac says, "Well, seriously, you don't play any of us older artists. I don't know why you don't. I mean, I think you ought to have a show that, you know, where you play that kind of thing, where you dedicate time to, you know, the older country artists who are still making music." And so that led to a further conversation, and the program director kind of pulled a put up or shut up move and said, "Okay, well, if I do that kind of a show, how about if you host it?" So Mac said, "Well, okay, if you'll go for it, I'm game." So that's what it led to. So it led to every Sunday night, Mac Davis did what became a very highly rated show, in which he cashed in on a lot of the friendships he had in the music business and had a lot of the older artists who were still doing things on his show and played their records. And a lot of people loved that show, and he kept doing it until they ended up changing format. I don't remember what they changed format to, but they have not been a country station for the longest time. There is a country station in Los Angeles, though. I think it's, if I remember correctly, the call letters are KKGO, like 105.1 or something like that. But in fact, they were running a classic country format on their AM at one point, 1260. I don't think that's around anymore, but there you go. Just another cool story I happen to think of about Mac Davis. Let us take care of another request here from the Stylistics. This is Yours Right as Rain on the Give Me Back My 70s show.

From Philly. Try to turn the microphone all the way, pal. From Philadelphia, the Stylistics, You're As Right As Rain, with Russell Tompkins Jr. on the lead vocals, of course, by request on the Give Me Back My 70s show. Now, that happened to make me think of a song with a similar title, a beautiful song by the band, and this features the late Richard Manuel on vocals. This is called Right As Rain. You will like this one. It's Jim Pemberton with you on Give Me Back My 70s.

0: is a group that made a very funny guest appearance on Sanford and the Son back in the 70s. Some 3 Degrees by request, When Will I See You Again, from 1974, on the Give Me Back My 70s show. What are we doing here? A couple of, let's go back here. Jake says he wanted to make a correction for the record. The radio station, or the TV station that he was referring to, WBTM, was actually an NBC affiliate, not ABC. The ABC affiliate in Elmira, New York, is WENY. He says it was a really low-budget TV show. TV station, and I think every market had at least one that was kind of a dumper. We had WBHW Channel 55, which it would probably take me hours to tell you all the great Channel 55 stories. They were as low budget as they come. I don't know if this is true or not, but I have always heard that they were using consumer grade VCRs to play their videotape content. Oh boy. WENY was also a top 40 radio station in Elmira. I think they were on 1230, if I remember correctly, and they made hay with their with the phonetic pronunciation of their call letters. I remember they had a liner with a female with a very unctuous voice that went, "Have you had your WENY today?" And he also says that, I guess he looked it up, but KZLA switched to the move-in format, which was like a rhythmic dance thing, on August 17th of 2006. So there you go. And he also said that they did have a quadraphonic radio station in his area. I don't know if we had one in Springfield. I know when I worked at WVEM, they actually did have kind of in an old storeroom. I went back there to do some just figuring out what was there, because like old storerooms and production rooms of radio stations were always interesting places to find long lost stuff. And they actually had, I believe it was a Scott brand quadraphonic receiver. I don't know if WVEM ever did anything with quad or not, but they had a quad receiver there. There were some quadraphonic stations around. I know there was one in Louisville, Kentucky, High 95, WQHI, which is now WQMF and has been forever and a day. But they were running the old TM stereo rock format, but they referred to it as quad rock. And I think there were a lot of issues with quad FM. I think there were a lot of like phasing problems with it, where, for example, if you were listening to it in mono, you would get some phase canceling action sometimes. But there were some interesting quadraphonic experiments back in the early days, where two FM stations would get together and they would broadcast two channels of the audio on one station, and they would broadcast the other two on another station, which meant that you had to have two stereo receivers tuned to two stations to try to get it. And most people probably didn't, and all of that. But anyway, speaking of the old WVEM, this is one that I remember having to play at WVEM. We had what was called Big Band Sunday. It was, WVEM had been an easy listening, beautiful music station for the longest time. And in the late 1980s, when they hired me, they flipped the format to kind of what was called soft AC, just kind of a very, you know, kind of a light FM type thing, you know, Phil Collins, Barry Manilow, that kind of thing. Well, the people who had been listening to beautiful music on that station from 1966 to that point were all up in arms, because as far as they were concerned, WVEM was playing that damn rock and roll now, and they just absolutely hated it. So kind of to calm that a little bit and to give the old folks a little bit more of what they were used to, they decided to flip Sundays to all big band all day. And I occasionally had to work the big band format, which was bizarre because I didn't know the first thing about big band music. Honestly, I had no business doing that, but I did it. And this was one of the songs that would come up. This is certainly not a big band version of the song, but certainly it was a song that was around back in the day, part of the American Popular Songbook. And this version is by request. Here's Johnny Mathis with his take on Begin the Begin on Give Me Back My 70s. Is that a Boston baked Begin?
1: When they begin, the begin.

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1: This portion of the show is being brought to you by Uncle Musty's Week Old Bread. 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
3: I'm Harry Reasoner in New York. These are tonight's headlines.

By request, the only top 40 pop hit that band ever had, The Floaters, and Float On. More floaters and floaters than sinkers on this show here, which is Give Me Back My 70s on Ultimate Radio. The Floaters did not have another chart hit as far as the top 40 is considered. So as far as the pop charts are concerned, very much a one-hit wonder. The only other entry on the pop charts was a song that bubbled under, meaning it charted below the Billboard Hot 100 in 1978 called I Just Want to Be With You. They did have one other hit in 1977, a minor hit on the soul chart. I have not heard this probably since 1977. I thought I'd play it for you now. This is The Floaters, and You Don't Have to Say You Love Me on Give Me Back My 70s.

Baby, you know I can't believe that you're not here. But it's so lonely without you. Everybody should have someone to come up close to and hold them tight. I've got to find you. Wherever you are, I want you to come back. I need you, baby. I want you, baby.

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You don't have to say you love me. Just come back to me. Please. Please.

0: The song that gave us the term Badia. 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

by request, Boston, from the Don't Look Back album out of 1978. A Man I'll Never Be, a song that just barely cracked the top 40 here in the United States. It's Give Me Back My 70s, courtesy of WQNADB Springfield, WTNDLP Macomb, KAKX Mendocino, WGCCLP Geneva, ACB Media 4, TheRideRadio.net, WGLD Internet Radio, and RFD. 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

That is such a great record. Knock on Wood, Amy Stewart. That's the 45 version, which last I knew was not available on CD anywhere, only on that single. And that's got that great, you know, intro that a lot of DJs like myself like to just scream over the top of. That is just good stuff. More requested stuff. Let's go from the Cards.

song that ends with an actual door closing. Don't Bring Me Down, ELO, by request on the Give Me Back My 70s show. This next one, also by request, Bruce Cockburn. Here's Wondering Where the Lions Are. Sun's up.

Bruce Coburn, Wondering Where the Lions Are, by request on the Give Me Back My 70s show. Now, a few minutes back, I played M, pop music, which Trainwreck had asked for, and I got an email from Jake, and he said that he noticed that that particular song does contain references to both Moonlight and Muzak. And he said, if I remember correctly, on that M album, there is, in fact, a song called Moonlight and Muzak, and he wondered if I have it. Well, I do, as a matter of fact. This was not a hit on the pop charts, but it was a hit on the disco chart. And it probably hasn't been played on the radio anywhere since it was new. I don't even remember what this sounds like, actually. So here you go. It is Robin Scott, a.k.a. M, and Moonlight and Muzak, by request on Give Me Back My 70s.

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1: More than 300 Chicago-area commuters were taken to hospitals this morning after two CTA trains collided at the Addison Street Station on the Kennedy Expressway. Five passengers were trapped inside that wreckage for a time. 12 of the injured remain in critical condition. We'll have complete coverage on the Channel 2 News at 10.

76th birthday, David Bellamy of the Bellamy Brothers. That's Let Your Love Flow on the Give Me Back My 70s show. Happy 78th birthday to Kenny Jones, who was the drummer of The Faces and later The Who. Let's do a Faces tune. This is Cindy, incidentally, on Give Me Back My 70s.

Happy 78th birthday to Ron Blair, bassist of Tom Petty and the Heartbreakers. That's the lead track from their very first album out of 1976. Rocking around with you on the Give Me Back My 70s show. Turning 82 today, Martha Reeves and the Vandellas member Betty Kelly. Here's Bless You from 1971.

By request, or that's not by request, that's one of the birthdays here. Born on this day in 1942, Bernie Calvert, bassist for the Hollies. That's a record that bubbled under in 1971. It's a shame that it wasn't a big hit, because that really is a great record. It's called Hey Billy on the Give Me Back My 70s show. Born on this day in 1941, Joe Butler from the Love and Spoonful. This is the only single they put out in the 70s that I know of. From 1970, this is called Younger Generation on Give Me Back My 70s.

I think that record was mastered out of phase. Just listening to it in my headphones, that's what it sounded like. So if you're listening to us in mono, I apologize for what you just didn't hear. That's Ain't Nobody Home, B.B. King, born on this day in 1925 on the Give Me Back My 70s show. Here's 992 Arguments, OJ's from 1972.

It is Give Me Back My 70s with Jim Pemberton. A few minutes ago, I played a song called Bless You from Martha Reeves and the Vandellas. Daryl Darnell emails in, and he recalls that the chairman of the board actually did another song entitled Bless You, which was the B-side of the single Pay to the Piper, and he asks, do you have it? Well, yes, sir, I do. And here it is.

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From the album Jump Up out of 1982, Elton John with, in my opinion, one of his very best. That is Blue Eyes as we get started on the after show this evening. Thank you for sticking with me. I am Jim Pemberton. Let's do something from Country Joe McDonald now. This is Breakfast for Two.

used to walk past your house. Every night I'd look up at your window. 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I saw your silhouette on the blind.

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Am I there inside your head? In every book you've ever read?

New stuff from Paul McCartney from the Boys of Dungeon Lane. That's As You Lie There on the after show by request. Quincy Jones, here's You Put a Move on My Heart.

Another Quincy Jones tune by request. That one with Tevin Campbell on vocal. A tune that was originally an instrumental from the Brothers Johnson. That is tomorrow on the after show. I have another Quincy Jones request to take care of in just a few minutes. But first, another one from Tevin Campbell. This is Can We Talk? Also by request.

0: me a secret. I don't just want to know about any secret of yours. I want to know about one special secret.
1: Oh.
0: Because tonight I'm

From the album, From Q With Love, Quincy Jones by request, along with a whole bunch of other talented people, Barry White, Albie Shore, James Ingram, Al DeBarge, Syeda Garrett. That is Secret Garden, Sweet Seduction Suite on the after show. Let's do a couple of other songs entitled Secret Garden, including this instrumental from the Alan Parsons Project.

0: Okay, hold on tight here. My station playlist playout software seems to have frozen up. So I need to kill it and relaunch it here. Hold on one second here. I'll just kind of rap at you while I do that. If you want to hear a song, by the way, assuming I can get things back working again, which I should be able to do, you can do that by the telephone. 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Also, you can call me in the UK if you're up at this hour. It's 0808-271-1016. Again, 0808-271-1016. 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
1: Jim Pemberton brings them back.
0: 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One more song called Secret Garden, Bruce Springsteen.
2: I do. I love him. I love him. And I don't care what you think. I love him for the man he wants to be, and I love him for the man that he almost is. I love him, Laurel. I love him. I

0: don't think twice.
1: What if we got married? If I said that, would you stay?
2: No. Don't do that. Don't say that unless...
0: You've gone a million miles.
2: Well, say it if you want to.
0: How far'd you get?
1: Will you marry me?
0: That place where you can't remember.
1: What are you thinking?
0: And you can't

0: Jerry Maguire, take this woman to be your lawfully wedded wife. And to you, Dorothy Boyd, take this man to be your lawfully wedded husband. I now pronounce you husband and wife.
1: I pretended that proposal by the car was real, and it might have just been a hypothetical. I did this. And at least I can do something about it now.
2: So this break is a breakup. That's...
1: Come on, Jerry. You know this isn't easy for me.
2: Okay. This is where it has to happen. This is where it has to happen. I'm not letting you get rid of me. How about that? I'm a smart wife. I love you. You complete me. And I'm just...
1: Shut up. Just shut up. You had me at hello. You had me at hello.
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From the album Halcyon Days, that's America, and a new version of Horse With No Name on the after show. 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This is Steve Hackett and Steve Rothery from a collaborative album they are putting out called The Roaring Waves. This is Red Dragon.

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I am Jim Pemberton, and I have one more hour of mellow music for you to relax you at the end of your Wednesday on The After Show. And we begin this hour with music from the Ozark Mountain Daredevils. This is Tear in the Rain.

From the Hot Streets album, Chicago, Take a Chance, on The After Show with Jim Pemberton. Brewer and Shipley now. Song from Flat River.

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Telling everyone take care. 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About online just ain't fair.

just a little bit tighter. When you're traveling lighter, you can get away any time of day. Wait and see. Do we really need more stuff? Know what all the stuff is for?

It's Alan Brafman, Reflections on a Rainy Day on the After Show with Jim Pemberton. Here's Suzanne Schiani. This is Section 2, Ocean Moves.

Iron and Wine with Ben Bridwell and a cover of U2's I Still Haven't Found What I'm Looking For on the after show. Speaking of covers, here's Matty Diaz and All the Small Things.

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0: That was called I Am the Sea, The Real Me, and Quadrophenia. 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
1: 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This is Kurt Erickson from Austin, Texas. 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

entered the Grand Hotel in pursuit of two leather-clad rockers. South Coast police have warned that if the fights between rival gangs of mods and rockers continue, stricter security measures will be enforced at railway stations both in London and on the South Coast.

0: from The Who, Quadrophenia Part 1. That was called Cut My Hair, The Punk and the Grandfather, and I'm One. 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

0: That was called The Dirty Jobs, Helpless Dancer, Is It In My Head, and I've Had Enough from The Who, Quadrophenia, Part 1. Part 2 will be next week. Next is Phil Collins, Serious Hits Live, Part 1. 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

0: Thank you. Mr. Don Myrick on the alto saxophone, ladies and gentlemen. 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

0: You have been listening to part one of Phil Collins' Serious Hits Live. Part two will be next week. Next, the greatest hits of the association. 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
1: Howdy, everybody. This is Kurt Erickson from Austin, Texas. 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

Hey, that was called Everything That Touches You, Never My Love. Along comes Mary, Cherish, and Wendy from the greatest hits of the association. 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

That was called MacArthur Spark by Richard Harris. 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

0: And now, Six's Record Party has passed, just like the 601 show did. But just as before, I have a new show. 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

0: Well, that's it for another Rocket Show. Hope you enjoyed it. Next, at 6 p.m. Eastern Time, it's Chris Peterson and Random Records and Stuff. And then at 8 p.m. Eastern Time, it's the Kurt Erickson Fire Sign Theater Replay. 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

with you today, and I've got such a great playlist for you as we start off this Tuesday edition of Treasure Island Oldies. And we're with you, of course, on WTND in Macomb, Illinois, and the broadcast partner network stations, Oldie Funhouse Radio, Salt Lake City, Utah, WQNA Radio, Springfield, Illinois, RFD Radio, Free Dish Nuts in California, and KWQQ, WQ106.3 FM, Farmington, Iowa. 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

0: Getting underway with Isaac Hayes and the theme from the movie Shaft on Treasure Island Oldies. Welcome to the Tuesday edition of the show. We heard from the Isley Brothers with It's Your Thing. And one of my all-time favorite songs got us underway today on the Tuesday edition of the show, J.J. Jackson, But It's All Right, from 1966. I was so fortunate that we had J.J. Jackson and the best little old soul band in the land perform at our winter carnival ball in my high school in 1966. Whoa, wasn't that something? And the record was such a huge hit at the time, too. I was just blown away, and I've loved that song ever since.
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Bobby Curtoa, Don't You Sweetheart Me on Treasure Island Oldies. That was a huge hit for him. In fact, top five in 1961 all across Canada. It's Michael Godin, and this is the Tuesday edition of the show. Welcome. I'm going to play a debut single now for an artist from Hamilton, Ontario. Background vocals on this song were Joni Mitchell and Brenda Russell. His name is Indio from 1989. This was top 10. It's called Hard Sun. You may want to crank it for this one.

James Darren and Her Royal Majesty on Treasure Island all these years. There's one they haven't heard in some time. Boy, amazing. 1962, he had that top 10 hit here on Treasure Island all these, along with a massive one for Jackie Wilson, Your Love Keeps Lifting Me Higher and Higher. It's only Tuesday, and boy, we're cooking. Well, we're playing. Here's Looking Glass and Jimmy Loves Marianne. I say my name, but maybe I shouldn't identify myself right now.

0: It had been a little while between hit singles, but Lou Christie came back with a big one there in 1969, and I'm Going to Make You Mine on Treasure Island Oldies. A reminder for you, coming up in just a couple of weeks' time, or a few weeks' time, I guess now, the Thanksgiving special here on Treasure Island Oldies will be live Sunday, October the 12th at 6 Pacific, 7 Mountain, 8 Central, 9 Eastern, 10 Atlantic on WTND in Macomb, Illinois, and the broadcast partner network stations all around the world. The annual Thanksgiving special here on Treasure Island Oldies. All right, turn it up. Turn it up, turn it up.
1: Turn it up.
0: All right. Thank you. It's Lynyrd Skynyrd and Sweet Home Alabama.

0: From Brooklyn, New York, that is the Mystics from 1959. And Hushabye, some great jukebox gold for you right here on Treasure Island Oldies. Right back with a great instrumental for you. You'll think you're watching TV.
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the great Dwayne Eddy and the theme from the TV show not Dwayne Eddy. He played it. The theme from the show is Peter Gunn. Wrapping up our show for this Tuesday on Treasure Island Oldies. It's Michael Godin. Thanks for your company. I'll be back with you tomorrow for the Midweek Wednesday edition right here on WTND in Macomb, Illinois, and the broadcast partner network stations. Have a good afternoon. Take care. Bye for now.

0: I'm driving. I got a guy on the radio who talks to me. 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

or to straighten out your life. Through the sincere testimony and the songs of the revelers, a must. 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
4: Hello up there and good evening, dear friends, ladies and gentlemen, bozos and bozoettes, and to all the newcomers tonight, welcome to a Fireside Chat for September 17th, 2026. My name is DJ Tweeny, a.k.a. Kurt Erickson from Austin, Texas, and I'll be spinning the bits for you for the next couple of hours. Tonight we're going to hear Fireside's wonderful parody of Shakespeare, Anything You Want To. In the second hour, we'll hear their album Not Insane. And then we'll close the show with a track from the Pink Hotel Burns Down album called Over the Edge. Here's what the Fire Sign has to say about Anything You Want To. This staple of Fire Sign's live shows has appeared in abbreviated form on their Not Insane album, A Live Performance, in updated form on the Radio Now Live 2 CD set, also a live performance, and as a definitive studio recording released on vinyl in 1981, as Shakespeare's Lost Comedy. The constraints of the 12-inch record album forced the group to edit the recording to reduce the running time of the vinyl release. The complete, uncut version of this studio recording is now available in digital form. Ladies and gentlemen, Anything You Want To.
5: I'm standing here on the border of the small European principality of Flame. Divided during the Second Great War by bitter political strife into the Communist People's Republic of Plopflem, or Komplop, and the democratic oligarchy of Hochflem, a fabulous, glowing casino and glittering safety deposit box for the international jet set. Here, on this very spot, very near this very spot, loomed the ancient battlements of Castle Flame, within which was set the rousing and terrible Elizabethan popular classic favorite, often attributed to Shakespeare, Anything You Want To. Now, 400 years ago, this modern urban motorway and beautiful Flameland State Lottery building were gone. Or rather, were not here. And in their place were courage, thirst for power, and a primitive open sewer system running to the sea. Against this muted background, our author wrote this play. Perhaps he, like so many others like him, was similar to the members of companies of itinerant performers drawn to the city by plague, prostitution, and all penury. Indeed, one could well imagine the prologue to this play being spoken upon the spot where I now stand. And, I'm sorry. Well, perhaps both of us, and you too, would feel more comfortable over here with our backs against this ancient, modern billboard. And if we cock an ear, can we not hear the music of an ancient horn?

Oh, for a microphone and wire that would disturb electric wave and mount the ether's fiery tide to batter up against listeners' playful ears. Come, Janus, double-visaged god of grants, let loose the gravy-suckling dogs to nurse the swelling governmental teat. Like ancient Rome and Uncle Remulus, the nurtured pups would be endowed with power enough to howl their artful message up to yonder dish-faced moon and track their Milky Way around the dawn-linked, all-connected globe. Imagine then how tongues would wag, what tales they'd tell. Had we but

0: I've deep-fried fowl a bucket load.
1: This fowl is fair.
0: It's laced with talent.
2: Add spleen of banker, hand of cop, tongue of lawyer, dearly bought.
0: Wing of condor, whoop of crane, dolphin's throat and sperm whale brain.
1: Oh, must say then, boil like lava, whilst we take five for Mocha Java.
3: Comme tous ces bois, Slugabed, keep up. Thy pace snail dart like to strife me mad. These hags to open it not much after dawn. Lord Michelin writes the vision in their pot go stale by 10.
4: But Bishop, brother, you dragged me, drugged from my dream-drenched couch ere morphine's fingers loose their loving grasp. And all for what? To feed me fancies from a gypsy's stew. Better we should lay a bed and pray.
3: Stay sweet and low, my dulcie bro. Our kingless country perched on civil war demands us legate here to pagan heath and lend an ear to mouths of prophecy.
1: Aye, O bane of phlegm! Noble regent, weighty count!
0: Hail, fane of grudge, keeper of our polluted air!
2: Hail, canny count, that after death shall rise a king!
5: This.
3: What? Hateful hags, no hail for me?
1: Now I'll fool thee, for thou shalt never reign!
0: Thy bishopric is circumscribed.
2: Thy cocky plans fall short, thou'lt ne'er be satisfied.
3: Let's withdraw, these great conundrums fit me not.
4: Come, come, hast lost thy appetite for prophecy? I'll gaze upon this devil's barbecue. We'll gnaw the bones and let them read the runes.
1: Oh, but that King Bernardo lie they stiff.
0: And yet no prince sits vested on his throne.
2: If there's no royal head to mint pon coin,
0: thou needs must send to Spain and beg a loan.
1: So grasp the moment and the prince.
0: And ship the potted earling off to Scone.
2: Let Greybeard mount the throne and scepter wield.
1: Let Flemlin's court be ruling by a fool.
4: Speak they of me? Their metaphors are mixed and thick as gruel.
3: Perhaps, good brot, both pottage and the burp rites will be thine.
4: If that be so, then dare I move askew of fate? Were I the smallest wren, I would not fly from foddering my feathered babes. Doth not the ermined weasel knows his own hole first? Did not the legendary pachyderm, that loyal parent, push on and on his onyx eggs to Babylon and back? Doth not the queenly spider seize and eat her mate? Queenless be and sweetly wax as king. But hold, they say to rule I die. If so, I'll spook Prince Edmund off to Norway. That's the royal thing.

0: it at the darkening of the light.
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0: All's wet.
1: All's lost.
0: Let's split.
2: It's not split yet. Stand ye, Pat. All odds above. Shuffling fate cuts not this deck. Come, Jax, lay down your hands and pull. Pull to the straight. By Zeus, we'll not be Neptune's guest tonight. Come, yar!
3: Yar!
2: Yar!
4: What brouhaha? What haps, sweet chaps? The rocking boat hath rolled you out of bed, I fear. Come, Dirk! Come, Kink! 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Or tie me to the mast face front, ere I in this gale storm be lost. Oh, hi-ho, good Signor Happenstance. What drives

0: upon the poop this dreadful day?
1: My stomach's gone off course again, I fear.
0: What? Likely not the smoking fowled stew? Tobacco and turkey, two New World wonders, those.
1: Now, strangely, Matt, that red-necked duck was never meant to sail a beel.
2: Look out below!
0: See? Now it sails. Come back below, oh bilious happenstance. Oh hallowed happenstance.
1: Now hallowed happenstance.
2: Hello, hello! Where's everyone? Ah, storm and drain. I've sunk the captain with my sack and told but half my tale. 'Twas thus I left it off. All the shores were gliss and gloomy, broad-leaved land of mighty Roytan. Little white owl drew her to me, Indians watching, wooden deadpan. Whoa, whoa!
1: Oh, see how our master Edmund is near drowned in drink.
0: Thy green retreat hath spoiled his anecdote of victory or the hapless Iroquois.
1: Full 20 times I've heard him pick that bloody nose at fight and win. Thanksgiving we should get, for from that feathered hoard we plucked him hence.
0: I would this mission done, and we were docked on Flemland's wealthy banks, and I at home in bed.
1: You'll sleep in bed with Ned, when our explosive charge is safe delivered to the bishop's churches.
0: Hush, look out, he comes anon.
2: Spirits toughened by Dutch masters, left eye white owl Christian Muriel. Instead of siring new world bastards, gave my head to schemes imperial.
0: Oh, bravo, sir, bravo.
2: Nuts. What's happened to our righteous speed? Who slipped the shrouds and loosed the hempen jute? Hath courage run aground?
0: But twice, noble sire, I fear a storm is blowing up our aft.
2: What gushing storm and drain of Blancmange's face? Must warlike virtue gel before this quaking gale? What pudding-livered custard trifles with our holy junket home to phlegm?
1: Bring not up food, my prince, or I shall follow suit toot sweet upon thy suit, I fear.
2: No perjured happenstance. This freakish wind will blow us not. But good, saw not the mast, cut not the wind, nor throw those barrels o'er.
0: Those barrels? Oh, our servants lie within those casks. Good fellows,
3: oh. A storm!
2: A cloud!
3: Give up!
2: To forecastle, go ye down! Go down, not down nor out, but home to turgid phlegm, where Nuncle Bishop prays and pays for my return. Five golden crowns for each of thee who stays! Yet only one for me. Just one.
1: But one.
2: One is enough when it's the holy crown. Our revered hat. Our homely downturned bowl, all rimmed with ancient fur and flushed with pride. Our country's awful lid, its sacred pot. I'd set that privy throne upon my head, though nature forced me circumgate the globe. Sit out this storm, nay, lay on sheets, then crack, crack cheeks, and break, wind, loudly break. Bend backs and buttocks, boys, 'twill be a piece of cake.
4: No!

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0: Odds, balls! Tis King Bernardo's ghost again! 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
1: Hold off for more! What be thy name, ye rusty clod?
0: A Pete of Pike, dead sire. A Pike's Pete, a simple man.
1: Then gae the simple, stupid way ye bid. 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
0: 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That's no relief to me. So unrelieved, I must relieve myself upon yon mossy rampart wall and write in steaming streams Bernardus Rex and dot the I for King. 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
1: Put up thy piddling pike, you fool. That shade beneath the winding sheet was I. And I'm Sir Andrew Lunch, the same as e'er. Thy rascally relief and faithful battle mate.
0: Me bottle mate, you mean? Your counterfeit fire put me pants afloat. It's only right you fill him up again.
1: Fear not, wet Peter, for thee I've brought honest spirits in the drunkard's sack. Here's breakfast toast enough for both of us. Come, fill thy winkling tiny cup.
0: Odds tonsils, we'll meet the dawn with peckers up.
1: Oh, what's that?
0: 'Tis truly King Bernardo come at dawn. See where he stands upon yon battlements.
1: He seems to float with no more substance than me breath. Slip thee to Buttery Down and fetch the prince.
0: I go. We'll meet again. I hope.
1: Tis surely he sports the sacred hat upon his shroud.
2: Eternal sleeps its moistly upon my face these clammy nights. Once more I walk these slippery, withering heights in aimless, mindless searching for a man with blunted aim and motley tights. Edmond!
3: Where be it? Show it me!
4: But sweet, my lord, I have.
3: No, sweet Marie, I'm speaking to these soldiers here.
0: Mark, it seems to float like oil upon the sea.
3: I'll be not gulled. Hand me my sword flask, man.
1: What use is sober steel against a ghost, my prince?
4: A ghost?
0: It hops up King Bernardo's crumbling tower, my lord.
3: The goats?
4: The ghost, sweet prince.
3: Methought they spoke of goats upon the battlements.
0: Nay, ghost, my lord.
3: Well, be he ghost or goat, or ghost of goat or both, our spirits need to goad my spirits on.
1: See, the spook will speak with thee.
4: He perches there upon the tower's tipply top.
3: I'm here, deceased parent.
2: Thou poor unfocused prince, give thee anon to Norway.
3: Back to school? I learned there all I could and burned it down. I doubt they'll have me back.
2: To Norway go, where nights like day are followed fast by days of endless night and books of Viking days.
4: Do not, sweet virgin prince. This thy father's fernal shade leads thee up to hell.
3: If that be hell, I'll toot and snort at fate. As a tiny tot, my mother told me not to cross the moat. But then the monk, he did bespeak me, cast the moat from mine own eyes. And so confused, I crossed mine eyes and double-crossed the monk who fell into the moat. Are we not men?
4: Not I, my lord.
3: Yes, if we fall down, can we not rise again? Hot-headed, flushed with blood, we'll not take it lying down. We'll stand it up and get it any way we can. My dear dead dad, I'll abdicate the crown, my coronation skip, and leave at once to be your midnight sun. But first, Let me embrace thee.
2: Nay, stay back!
3: I'll clamber up to hug thy clammy draperies. I'll race to ruin. I'll bite thy wan and waxen lips and draw refreshing nectar from thy hollow kiss.
0: So he does.
4: And slipping shows his knees, revealing blue and gooshly flesh.
3: Stay, royal parent.
1: Edmund reaches out, yet touches nay but ale.
4: He's gone.
5: Tis done.
0: Tis done.
3: His well, tis done. Tis done. He's gone.
5: He's fallen to the sea.
4: Follow not, Prince Edmund, lest a ghost ye be.
3: King Bernardo walks again and bids me leave. What does this mean? Come, men, and you, Marie. Bring on the nuts and ales and meat. We'll speak of this anon.
4: And on and on and on.
3: But first, let's eat.
6: Let's eat.

0: We'll be back to the Flameland National Radio Theatre production of Anything You Want To in just a moment. This interval finds us in the charming and well-lit commissary of Radio Flem's beautiful diffusion house, which was, interestingly enough, a vast undersea mooring pen for submarines during the later days of the occupation in the last great war. So let's just push ahead in line and speak to a few of the wealthy dignitaries and rich artists here today. Why, hello, here's Randy Wallaroo, rising young Aboriginal film star, appearing in our production as the corpse of Ned in Act 2, Scene 4. Well, Randy?
1: Yeah, what do you want?
0: What? Oh, and what do you think of the play so far?
1: Well, mate, they didn't put a radio in my rental car now, did they? So, I really don't know. Now, do I? Do I?
0: Oh, thank you ever so much, Randy Wallaroo.
1: Okay.
0: Thank you, Mr. Randy Wallaroo. And, oh, my, here is the Queen. What are you having for lunch today, Your Majesty?
2: What? Oh, we're having the jello mold, the Waldorf salad, the Belgian endive salad, the blancmange, and I think the turkey roll.
0: Well, we're most honored to have you here for the production, Your Majesty.
2: We're leaving directly after lunch.
0: Well, thank you, Mom. And here, at the front of the line...
1: How much is it in pounds? I haven't got any funny wog money. Here, look, I tell you what, use everything in my pocket, love. Just take it out of here. No, not the cocaine, dear. Give it back now. Give it back. That's a good girl.
0: Excuse me, Derek. This is Derek Escrow, the distinguished director of today's play. Now, Derek... Are you satisfied that everything's on the schedule so far?
1: Oh, yeah. Well, we're going to shoot yet a Barclay credit card commercial tomorrow, right after the bowl of Fruit Loop number for the Japos in the AM.
0: No, Derek, no. What? The broadcast. No, the play.
1: Oh, yeah, that thing. Yeah, well, that's all right. Well, I'm satisfied with the lights, set, and the costumes.
0: Costumes? But it's a radio piece, isn't it?
1: Yeah, well, I suppose it is. I mean, it's all the authenticity, ain't it? I mean, authenticity, that's a thing today, right? Yanks and leading roles, the authentic rustly, a 16th century drag, your authentic hoofbeats of a thousand horses, and your bagpipers, your stone walls, a moat we built, and for that moat, we'd hire an authentic commie crew on top of the regular crew, and we go into a triple crew situation on the weekends when they bring in a flaming UN to arbitrate. I mean, we wouldn't be here if it weren't authentic now, would we then?
0: No, thank you.
1: Bet we wouldn't be.
0: We all think it's going along very well.
1: Right, well, for you, fine. For me, I got to rewrite the flipping third act. Oh, where's my food? Yeah, all right. Give me
0: and now, let's return for act two of Anything You Want To. Yeah.

0: home, children. My pretty little fries. You, Hake, and Shad, your brothers help to draw the weighty oyster nets. And silent be, for noise on noise, each love-crossed double valve or mollusk in his briny simpering doze. Go, Winkle, and fair Cockle, help thy mum, the labouring queen of this our fishy fief, to cure the crabs and ground the glowing eel. Limpet, hang codpiece and perch belt side by side, that they may dry from last night's stormy pour. I will walk here, a monarch on this pearly strand, and comb for bounty of the exhausted hurricane. As I be desperate o'er this little bay, I'll tax the sea that spends all night upon the shore, tithe the tide, and take percentage of the typhoon's toll. A trunk of ruby wood, wind-ripped from far off Philippine maps, or graceful amphor I filled full of ancient Greece, or even find a rich tooled wallet, gilt anchor of drowned and bloated Turk. Oh, what's this? A heap of ebboned kelp? Oh, it lives! Art Ethiop, or tarry babe from storied Remus Briar Patch Shores?
1: What? Fool! Oh, foul-smelling fish! Did I survive the winter tempest's tale to be bombasted by this bully basic bard? Give aid! I am thy rightful king!
0: Oh, nay, pitchy Jonah, I be Fisher King. Well, thou'rt not nothing but a king of fish. Unlike the unicorn narwhal, who keeps his oil within his bladder trapped, thy oil is all without, upon thy face and limbs.
1: Back off, buffoon. Oh. I'll wipe myself, and staggering, stand up while I do't. This oil I wear is mine, and mine alone. I'd carried back from New Virginia's tideland pools 400 barrels worth. Now all lost. The New World's power sunk useless to the bottom of the sea.
0: Nay, 'tis not. Christ-like it rises as you speak. Upon me soul, 'tis upon the bottom of me boot. It's here. And there, it's all o'er everywhere.
1: Good news is this, old flat-faced one-eyed man. We'll strain it from the sand and thus refine, find purpose in its several qualities. Go, Blowfish, go. Run up to Castle Phlegm and puff this message in the bishop's privy ear. Double E hath from the sea emerged, and R would be.
0: Be. Oh, slip me a fin and swift, I'll pass it on.
1: Then, shark, take thou this golden crown from out my mouth, but throw it to my nuncle bishop first. I faint.
0: As you go, I'm gone.
1: Oh, oiled thus I'll slip upon his wife while he's away. A shipwrecked wreck, twixt heaving bosom safe I'll lay.

0: Oh, if clothing be the skin of kings, dress on, Cardent. Give me excess of them, dear Chevrolet.
1: Oui, monseigneur.
0: We must be overhung with silks, that habiled so, no peasant rebel's fork in revolution raised shall touch our naked self. I dearly love these furried robes, Pierre.
1: It is a bas deal at twice the cost, your majesty.
0: Oh, call us not king of Flem until his majesty the sun shall rise with us tomorrow morn and crown us one with him. Hold the mirror so, good Fangboner.
2: I will, without reflection, nobly.
3: Hey, Nanny Nuncle.
0: Hey?
3: Is it not true, as Pope doth poop in woods, that Sun King's reign can clouded and eclipsed be by hidden sun?
0: Nay, fool. And fool thou art. 'Tis known that bears and moons do eat the sun.
3: I speak of midnight suns.
0: That sun hath set. His sails for Norseland on the coming tide.
3: And like the tide, young Edmund ebbs and flows.
2: This flapping fustian fool ill suits thee, Liege.
1: And like our coronation gown, it slips on like a thin French glove. Excusez-moi, but dress we to the left or right?
3: Why, Froggy, he knows not, for lackeys dress him, and he has no lack of them, I fang butter.
0: Pestio, be still, loyal. Fangboner, you are my first in court. Thou soon wilt chamberlain be, and standing tall, will stretch to dunk the holy hoop upon our kingly dome.
2: My lord, I hope it will rebound well for me.
3: Coach him not, he'll dribble out rewards to all.
2: I fear no foul fool. I know I'll get my shot.
0: Oh, how the full court presses me. 'Twill be my sudden death.
1: Pardon, mon liege, but should the stoats not rampant be? These civet cats lie down upon your sleeves?
0: Tis all set forth upon the scroll of arms that's stuffed within our sacred hat. Go fetch the bishop, Pestio, and bid him pull the ancient parchment out that we might see the order of our sent to power.
3: I'd see toot, sire, but him you send me seek, I seem to see, and beside him, someone unforeseen.
0: What?
3: And yet, I speak so fast, I know not what I mean.
4: Good evening, brother Regent. Let me apprise thee of this washed-up prize.
5: Sire?
0: What half-baked wretch is this, sir?
4: Stands here before thee Edmund, our late brother King Barnardo's bastard babe, whom out of kindness we did in his schwaddling place upon a plank and pushed to sea.
0: I well remember.
4: Tender trade winds blew him west to Indica, Isle of fire-skinned, smoke-digesting cannibals.
0: Well-guarded welcome, double Edmund.
5: Good health to you on this your final day of regency, I mean. Now, once you sent me hence with but a baby's string of beads, now the favor I return with precious gifts like these.
0: A tiny cedar chest emblazoned with a savage maiden's face.
5: The gifts within.
0: These stinking leaves.
5: The wild men of Indica ignite them in their mouths and suck them for a spell.
3: I've a sulfur for a light.
5: And whilst thou takest thy toca, lay ponce thee my second gift, the greatest one of all, a lay entitled Roitan, Injun King's Revenge, by me, who king shall never be.
0: Lay on, nephew, lay on.
5: All the shores were glitched and gloomy, broad-leafed land of mighty Roitan. Little white owl, do her to me. Injuns watching.
0: A light! A light! My beard's aflame!
5: Forgive me, sir. The hemp is young like me and went off premature.
0: Pestio!
3: I'll quench thy face, white knight, ere thee be blackamoor.
0: Away all! Fool, lead me from the room. I'll ne'er again trust gifts from geeks that in the night go boom!

0: See how my hot retort doth bubble up? 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
1: Again, my lord archbishop?
0: Yeah, yeah.
1: The stuffy tower with its noxious fumes spits the tiny atoms of my throbbing brain. What's alchemy to me, or me to alchemy? Must I repeat that formula anon? It drives me daft.
0: Absolutely, sweet Marie. Tis wizard fun. Twill make the wise as me. Say, four times revolve the rodden round in friar schwiggen spit, come, come, come. Then salt of chase St. Peter take and dip it in his...
1: No, it dulls me, this turning might to lead.
0: And then to gold.
1: Cares who, my lord? Not I. For I'd wear gold and be a queen. And queens have need of other chemistry. Yet who rules my court when playful Edmund serves me not? But bounces out of bounds to Norway, other scores to seek.
0: Ach, love, nothing. Play it a better game, Marie. Your Jack the Knave, forget his suit. Another joker lies within your pack tonight.
1: Are we at whist, my lord?
0: Diplomacy, tis very like the sport of cards, my dear. We deal to win. Soon thou must bid.
1: I'll bid a deuce of hearts.
0: Ah, tis better you should bid adieu to abdicating Edmund.
1: Nay, reverend father, if I'm to keep possession, then I must make good sport with him in nature's oldest game.
0: That's out! Come back to Buxom physic.
1: Better go I study in the field, for once he thinks he's led me on, I'll let Prince Edmund's heat transform my mouse to gold.
2: Really? My experiments in magnifying power do threat to run away? Am I then doomed to live but half a life upon this narrow island but 3 miles wide? And watch ambitions melted down to smoking slag? Nay, this in the bubbling pot confusion is the key. To make full newly clear the power, must my reaction be.

0: Oh, you're down there, Mole. Riddle me this one.
1: Wait, old. I cannot dig and think together. I'll stop. I'm stopping.
0: All right.
1: I've stopped.
0: Why is your common gravedigger like unto your coarse comic actor, eh?
1: Because we're in the same guild?
0: You're right. We share the same guild. That's true, but that's not the funny answer, Maggot Pate.
1: Humors. Oh, I thought you looked for truth.
0: Your Orson Gravemaker is like your play actor because they both must undertake to please the groundlings in the pit.
1: That's not funny, old. What's funny is we're in the same union. I always thought so. I brought it up at meeting.
0: Don't lumber me with labor talk, but leave that box of bones up here, for the plague goes on.
1: Well, then we are like two ushers in God's globe, where we must turn o'er the crowd and clear the boxes and make room for light arrivals.
2: Hello there. Good constables of death.
0: Tis abdicated, Edmund.
1: What, still here?
0: And doff thy wig and gravel at his feet, Mole.
2: Canst tell me where along these silent avenues, these tracks of marble houses, resides my late pal Ned?
0: Address him here, within this very oaken box, your grace.
1: We've fresh evicted him from out his sunken living room.
2: Then ope me wide the door to his retreat, good worms, that I might a relic take, a token of our friendship past.
0: Nay, sir, we cannot now begin a coffin break, for yon great clapper signals lunch for clowns and clods alike. Let's off, Mole.
1: I will be off.
0: Come on, then.
1: I'm going off. I'm off now.
2: The happy lumps. They jest as if to say that death's not real. What is reality? 'Tis but this realty, bought at such an awful price, and subdivided thus, but 6 by 6 by 3. And where's the room for me? Royalty sans realty. I'd stay. Yet go I must. A plague-aunt! There is a plague-aunt. Open house in Hades, and there's your paradise. If I lived here with Ned, I'd never leave, for I'd be home by now. Knock, knock. Who's there? What, Ned? Still dead? Come, let me take thy head, and I will show thee Norway. What times we'll have. I'll talk, you'll lend an ear. There's still one left. I'll fill your empty skull with drink, and toast a skull to every midnight schoolgirl that I see. Come, fly with me. I'll be thy wings, for angel dost thou be. What say you, pretty Ned? Nothing? No thing? No thing thou art. 'Tis fitting thou should speak so soft. And yet I'll hear thee.
3: Edmund?
2: I hear thee.
3: Why sit thee in that box and play thee with that bone, my lord?
2: Why, 'cause Marie.
3: Come, I've a box for thee. 'Tis filled with sweetest meats and buttered buns. I've love-crossed clams and French-style jelly rolls. Let's pick a crypt and spread a checkered cloth and lay us down to eat.
2: What sudden appetite inspires thee to spread thy dainties out upon this hallowed ground?
3: Alas, sup, my lord.
2: Alas.
3: And I would your St. Judas be, thus to kiss thee off.
2: By that account, my nunc the count would then St. Peter be, for he hath bid me now 3 times adieu ere Chanticleer arose.
3: I've a budding rose or two myself, my lord, and Chanticleer as well. That cock will rise no more. Its breast lies broasted in my hamper here, with bangers drowned in beer.
2: Thy tempting tongue doth get me up. Yet ghastly orders from my holy father's ghost oblige me take this food to go.
3: Had I revealed such flesh to thee as that apparent apparition showed to me, you'd not run off, but eat it here.
2: Speak'st thou of communion, dear virgin maid?
3: Come, pray, that I might be thy host, and let thee take me upon thy tongue.
2: I've the blood for it, if you've the wine.
3: Within my unspoiled chalice, let's transubstantiate.
2: To hell with that! Let's do it here!
3: In hallowed ground, my lord!
2: Fear not! I'll rise like Lazarus, uncorrupted, clean!
3: And I shall rise, corrupted, but a queen!
2: Marie!
4: Oh, Chastity, thy rule is now o'erthrown, and gentle Hymen split. I must play the goat now, Edmund's monkeying with her back to back. My virgin queen! Oh, nunc, hast holy church a cure, a salve, a splint for broken dreams now finished, unbegun? Oh, I'll have them both! I'll jump upon their backs and ride them both to hell! Dieu is mon droit!
5: Edmund, Edmund, put up thy naughty soldier's tool!
4: Let me go!
5: Soften your ardor, nephew! I have the balm you seek!
4: That's better yet! I'll bomb them back to Flemlin's stoned age! Where is't?
5: My soothing balm is vengeful medicine!
4: Then let me doctor play, and I'll prescribe it straight!
5: Yeah, but wait! Choke back thy ardor and creep with me within your family crypt, where, like two passacaries, we'll write out their soul's release in our most awful script!

We'll return in a moment to the exciting third and final act of Anything You Want To, produced in Radio Flames Diffusion House with an international cast, and the generous support and cooperation provided by the Warm Shoe Fund, the Complop People's Electricultural Exchange Secretariat, and the Social Image Ministry of Flemnuke, Limited. It's said that Shakespeare never visited Flame. Well, it's also said that Shakespeare never wrote this play, but if he had, and many believe that he could have done, he would have stayed where our production is presently quartered, in the partitioned luxury of Castle Flem. Here in the free world wing, celebrities and NATO generals alike bump and gamble the night away, whilst just across this chamber, just beyond that simple strand of hot charge wire, is the Red Wing, where complot party functionaries and ranks of stern-faced filing clerks shuffle papers from midnight to dawn, planning, one must suppose, for the day to come. What force fuses them together? Power. For outside that gorgeous bank of leaded Renaissance windows, one can easily see, whenever the protective shutters are raised, the imposing nuclear condensing tower christened Friendship Stack, which dominates the atomic installation operated by the two governments. Far from being a mutually insane, last-ditch adventure in cynical opportunism, in fact, Friendship Stack has proven to be a boon to both light industry and heavy tourism in this otherwise chronically depressed land. And the almost daily emergencies serve to bring these divided peoples closer together in a country where the phrase nuclear family has a particularly emotional significance. Well, as Shakespeare may or may not have said in a line excised from this production for reasons of time, when warring brothers raise their stakes, let's civil war be fought. 'Tis better they lay down their hands and divvy up the pot. Wise words. Now, Act 3 of Anything You Want To.

0: king is crowned at last. Break out the wine, steward.
1: I am broke out, sir. 'Tis the plague.
0: Then in the kitchen stay and wear a waxen nose, but send in butts of woolly wine and sacks of bully beer. The court comes close up my behind.
1: I'll do't or die, sir. Maybe both.
2: Welcome, nobles all, electors of our new crowned state. Once only Castle Phlegm, it mortgaged to the teeth by Turks, is now, by our decree, Imperium Phlegmaticum, conglomerate of interests, herewith merged. 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And such a moving picture of a war we see, that only we can frame it, focused in our inner eye. A spectacle of arms, a war to end all debts, and lead us Moses-like from out a sea of red, and guide thy columns up to inky black.
3: But we'll need stars to lead the way. The Duke of Wayne is lost.
2: We'll find new names above the titles, Fairfax.
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6: I've honey wagons, sweet. I've carts and vans. Do cry but action, and we'll roll them, sire.
2: Ha! We'll shoot by day as if it were by night. I've 100 points. And I'll give 10 to every faithful Highland border lord. A universal gesture, paramount to none. And yes, you'll more than Goldwyn, mayor, lords, and nobles. At end, the final credit shall be yours.
10: Cut! Cut! Cut! Cut short thy speech! I swear upon Holywood, thou'lt never my director be. I'm Edmund, back from foreign capitals. I've assets fresh unfroze from fishy newfound lands that I may sit upon the throne and call the shots.
2: What guard did dare to let this upstart drive in past our gates?
10: 'Twas through the greatest agency of all that I arrived.
11: I'm his soul's representative, be.
2: Brother Bishop, thou breakst my heart. And so our sacred contract.
11: Meet me in Canon Court, un suit and sue. I'll take my just percentage of his heavenly bills, for I believe in Edmund's treatment of the plot.
2: Then, by proxy, war within our company must reign.
10: I've not the numbers now, but no false mogul. I am under writ by foreign sails, and I this very night shall be prepared to fight, for I delight in action!
11: Swat them flat!
6: Oh, Corporal Grayshot!
11: Table muzzle, give us thy report!
12: The rebel bishop did bring up a string of Popish garlic eaters, which our brave lads did chew asunder and spat out upon the ground. Stand the Irish strong!
11: Thy breath proclaims it. Stand the Irish back, and say, who led the charge?
12: The master of the charge was Berkeley, sir. The needy king doth bank on him, and he gives credit to us all.
11: Look you, here comes the sour cabbage-headed crowds to knock their worst. Muster up hot blood. We must cold slaughter make and shred them first.
12: Have at them!
11: Gesundheit!
10: I'm at the top of this sweet spot.
7: Now, double Edmund, look you down into yon wooded bowl. A basin drowned with milky smoke, encompassing the product of your puffed desires. War and pestilence reign there, as gaily colored worms themselves do loop through rotting fruits of death. I smile and eat of it until I'm done. I rise, fulfilled with nothing, and rush to bloody work.
9: Hey, boss, boss, let's go. Your company, she's overspent. You lose the light.
7: Thanks, red-faced marinara.
9: Ciao!
7: He's dead. Who cares? This golden time will bring us luck. Each extra soldier's worth is three. Cry speed and take it one more time. 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
1: My prayers are done. I pray you enter now.
2: Will your grace a meeting take with Don La Brea, Duke de la Cienega, who lathered a comes from Fair Castile?
1: Bar him not.
2: Entra, senor!
3: Good cheer, padre. I've beat a dead horse all the night to meet with you.
1: I know thee not, Gref Duke. Mm-hmm. I think your title doth not wash.
3: I'll scrub then this disguise, and thou canst call me king.
1: I'd rather call thee brother.
3: So, fraternally, I'll speak conciliation.
1: Really?
3: And an end to escalating strife that threatens to destroy us both.
1: What treaty could you possibly propose?
3: Kinsmen, before our young kingdoms torn asunder, like wisest Solomon, I submit we cut the child in half.
1: Divide our blessed land? Split up this mound of emerald phlegm? Separate the neighbor from his neighbor's wife? Chop up the livers of this body politic? Sounds good.
3: I thought it would. You have my hand.
1: And mine. Now, brother, having shook our shaky peace we've made, and so can you.
3: What?
1: You've but to visit the oasis through the back.
3: I'll enter any way I can, could I but rest.
1: The rest is up to her.
3: Oh, I catch thy meaning.
1: Yeah.
3: And so I'll catch the moment, praying it be all I catch tonight. I'll this eve in oriental splendor spend. This peace shall start with such a lovely end.
4: You cretin, creep, kraut-gnolled gangrel.
1: Ah, guten Abend, Dubbelt Edmund.
4: Mouse-hunting mumbled crust, I've heard it all. Divirginating hinderling! You two have sold me out of crown and country both. I'll skewer two craven capons upon this single spit.
1: Hoot, coarse acting boy. If you but wait, you'll only me to gut.
5: Isis! Isis!
1: He lived to ride astride the saddle of affairs. Unfittingly, he dies therein.
4: And so, I'm king? The royal bastard's king at last.
1: And I, thy churchy agent, kneel before thee to fit thee with the sacred hat.
4: Get down! We'll borrow more and fight until we're broke!
1: But battle's done, the troops are wrapped and gone.
4: Oh?
1: Now, the true work of thy office doth commence.
4: Work?
1: Tomorrow morning, 6 o'clock, three ministers of fiscal finance you shall see. At Zeben, a delegation you'll receive of oily fisher folk, their sullen grievances to hear. At 8, the veterans of the Swabian crusade and mothers of the lepers' march will come to pin a rose on thee. At 10:30, you'll eat.
4: Ah, at least there's food.
1: Yeah, there's jelly mold and hotel salad, Turkish rose and fowl a la king.
4: This the schedule of a chicken king! I cannot, will not do it. I'd rather savage be, and with my red-hued Princess White Owl live, happy so in sylvan anarchy. I'll go, I'll drop the heavy lid of state, and write myself out thus. All the shores were glitched and gloomy, stood the red men waiting for me. I'll explain her swelling belly, if her father listened to me.
1: All rule is blown away, and in the vacuum let alchemy be king. Now I'll construct a tower whose art shall challenge Babylon. New Adam thou shalt form, their rods more powerful than Moses' staff, whose force will permeate the mass and radiant mutate all the world till kingdom come. Mercenaries, ho! Follow me, blind fellows! You'll know me by the glow!
6: Marie, where are you, sweet Marie? Aha, surprise! An empty tent. Oh, damn me, sir, she slipped away once more. She plays with me, that cunning child. Uh-oh, I hear my bell, Marie. I come, and so to knock upon thy family tree. What's this? My nuncle Count, he's out. He's stiff as he can be, and dead as vaudeville. Oh, sneaky death, to nip him like a glass of bud. How flat Scruggs and unpotable seem to me all the ails of this world. He's gone, she's gone, they're gone, and only I am left who took a nap a fool and woke a king. But king of what? I need some friends, and we shall jointly to our country's tattered standards make amends and share the burthens of my unseasonable rule. Power? I'll hand it to the people. Let them wield the tool. And policy? My policy? A plan untried as yet, but true. Not just do this or don't do that, but anything you want to!
7: Thus ends our play, The Immortal, Anything You Want To, ascribed to William Shakespeare, with additional dialogue by Rick Shakespeare, directed by Derek Escrow for National Public Radio's Earplay in the Sun Western studios of Radio Clem. Philip Austin was Edmund Edmund, Sir Andrew Lunch, Fang Boner, and Mo. Peter Bergman was the Archbishop, Happenstance, Bestio, and Pete of Pike. David Osman was the Count Regent, Flounder, Marinara, and Ho. And Philip Proctor was Prince Edmund, Storm and Drang, Pierre de Cardent, and the prologue. Susan Tanner was the second weird cook. Diz White was featured as Marie. Additional roles were performed by irregular humorists of the Radio Extras Guild, Hollywood Local 238. Music was composed, arranged, and performed by Ernest Fischbach and Robert Thomas, who are the Flame Ad Hoc Concert. Musical director for the production, Richard Parker. The recording engineer, Dean Okrent, assisted by Eric Levinson. Production associate, Susan Tanner. Anything You Want To was created, written, and produced by the Fire Sign Theater. And this has been your host, Ben Wright.
8: 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Now it's time for a station break. Howdy, everybody. This is Kurt Erickson from Austin, Texas. 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
8: 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Now we've got a 1972 release from Firesign called Not Insane. Here's how they describe it. 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A splintered Shakespeare parody, the radio adventures of a Japanese detective and an out-of-this-world political convention round out the festivities. Ladies and gentlemen, Not Insane.
9: hammers on it?
11: Glasses are a good idea.
9: Okay. Now, can you all get that from there?
12: Bill McIntyre, before you snap that.
9: Yes, Bill.
12: Is the air conditioning on in that room right now?
9: Ah, very interesting.
13: Yes.
12: I can still hear noise.
9: Yes. Yeah, there's a hum.
13: It's on, definitely.
9: Does anybody have any idea who's going to be responsible or where it's turned off?
12: We can probably let it go now. I just want to know where it sounds like with it off.
9: All right,
12: well,
9: I want to...
13: Oh, Don! Don.
12: Sorry to stop it, fellas.
13: Well,
11: okay. Didn't stop anything.
14: You want to
15: what?
14: During the filming, could you please not squeak the balloons and not bounce them up in the air? It's very important that you don't do this.
13: As long as I can hard.
14: Yes, when the snakes, you can do it.
9: Okay, 30 seconds standby.
16: 30 seconds.
9: Is who following the script?
16: Right, going right from the top, there's a full run to it.
9: You mean the actress? Is it the Fire Sound Theater? Yes. Well, more or less. Yeah. Phil's lying down asleep. Now KPFK presents Fire Theater. Our space. Okay. All right, here we go. Air conditioning theoretically is off, right?
17: Oh, you guys are so crazy!
18: Ha ha ha. I think that's as funny today as it first was back in the sizzling 70s. That's right, I'm Dexter Fong. Nothing will make me forget the thrill we had making Freddy Rutgers. Yes, my late partner Hideo Wallbanger and I, we're the men of modern comedy.
19: And today, when the satellite net is crammed with the stupid drivel of the hot humorous 100, where can a gone cat like yourself
18: get the laughs that we love on just for you? What thrilling moments?
19: Well, they're all yours now on a double fun, double deal. Dope Humor of the 70s, Volumes 1 and 2.
18: Who can forget such modern comedy as Cheech and the Jets?
20: Is proud to present their justly
18: famous this is Walter. This is Walter. You have entered Earthlings like communication is duty.
20: Be presented by a large cast.
18: Shadow and Razor.
20: In five acts, three of them unnatural. Two of them against the state.

0: What caps above?
1: Ah, here our sweet lord, young Edmund, beside himself with spleen. You've spoiled his holy victory o'er the homeless Parmesans by thy green retreat.
0: Full 20 times I've heard him pick that fight and win.
2: Oh, hapless happenstance! My dogged storm and drain!
1: I hear him rant. I fear our host, the Chinese Captain Jing, cannot understand a word he says.
0: Luckier than we. I would this mission done, and we were docked on Fremlin's wealthy banks, and I at home in bed.
1: You'll sleep in bed when? Edmund, our explosive charge is safe delivered to the bishop's churchy seat.
0: When double Edmund rests in Cattle Phlegm, there'll no one sleep.
2: Storm ho! A tempest breaks across the lee!
3: Look you at the darkening of the light!
1: The moon seems drowned in rain!
2: All hands on the deck!
4: Pull, boys, pull! We'll not be Neptune's guests tonight!
2: Decrease the sail! No starts in the sheets! And roll out the barrel!
1: Those are my barrels! My servants are in those barrels!
5: Oh, no!
4: Snatch! What's happened to our righteous speed? Hath courage run aground? Must warlike virtue quail before the growing gale? Whose order leaves us beached like mermaids on the rocks?
0: My noble friend, I fear a storm is blowing up our aft.
4: Oh! Oh, fortunate happenstance! Oh, fortunate happenstance! This wind can blow us not but good. Fold not the mast. Captain, put on more sail.
0: He's mad. Oh, storm and rain, save a barrel for me.
2: Much ado about nothing. Happen every hour, 12th night. Go away.
4: Go away? Where? Where do we go but home to Phlegm? Mine uncle bishop prays and pays for my return. Sit out this storm. Nay. A great white sail is what we need to clear the decks for what's in store to be our lot.
2: As you like it. Anything you want to. Or what you will.
4: Now, crack cracked cheeks and break wind break. We'll die at sea or live on land. For history's sake.

0: far. But if you think you're confusing now, you ain't seeing nothing yet, and you may not, unless you stick around for the rest of this afternoon's Rocky Rokomoto Million Dollar Monster Classic. It's called Anything You Want To by Shaker Spear, and it's here on TV Monster Island Channel 3. So watch this commercial message and then come back later, because you can risk everything if we call you on our great game, Look At It, Who Are You? So watch carefully.
1: Hello, friends. I'm Gary Firesign for Mr. Yamamoto of Hollywood.
2: And for a working man like myself, the price is right.
3: Yes, our triple year-end sale is going on now.
4: My name isn't Wilson.
1: Or mine.
2: You see, I don't think you can run a business like ours without satisfaction to the customer.
1: It flops on its side like a crippled mule.
2: People say to me, Eddie, the sincerest form of flattery, I guess you call it, is imitation.
3: Too bad, Steve, but that's just our little joke.
5: The dog isn't for sale. Not since Ralph was arrested have I been able to offer you a demon at this sensational price. The president said mold these demons, and golly, I just can't afford not to.
1: And you don't have to dress up at Mr. Edge for Threads. There's no suit over $30.
2: Now that a major clothing manufacturer has closed its doors on...
6: A substance known as adenidine phosphate, crucial to hair growth.
7: And no display in their warehouse behind the store.
3: And I wouldn't let my wife drive them after what
5: the president said about Ralph. I'm sitting down on the dog now because I wouldn't want to spoil your movie. Some call it a commercial, but I like to call it thanks for the interruption and whatever.
3: Every kid spills, the dog does, he's not for sale.
5: That's just our little joke.
2: I'd like to show you some pictures of men and women like yourself in this area. Men and women like yourself in various poses, sitting.
1: On the cars late at night when even

0: Fletcher is gone. Yes, Fletcher must sleep sometimes.
1: I couldn't stand on my head
2: to give you a better deal, so I think I'll just sit down here to rest my back. There are so many of these
3: demons here now for me to be entirely.
2: And the puppy, well, I like to call him your friend and mine, my dog Storm, and he's
0: not for sale.
3: Everything else certainly is.
2: The president arrested Ralph.
4: There are more demons on the left than a week ago. They're piling up. We can't
3: get rid of them, and there's no one to talk to.
2: Not even this little fella here. I like to call him your friend and my friend, my dog Storm, their second.
3: He's not
2: for sale.
3: Like people in this area, men and women
5: like yourselves,
4: who thump and run when the president says, sell those demons.
2: Well, I'll just sit down here and wait for them to come and get me. And this fella here, who I like to call Stuffed. He's not
3: for sale.
5: But millions are just like him.
4: Men and women
5: like yourselves,
3: who are making a fortune today.
2: Selling stuffed dogs. As the streets
5: become a demon.
4: No fit place for this little fella here.
2: I'd like to call him
0: Storm.
2: But they won't let me. Now, thanks for the interruption.
5: And back to your game. Whoa, Nelly!

0: soldier's life, it ain't so grand. 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Bend, boys, bend. 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Come not closer, oh spirit cold, or I'll spread your seats with me, Lancelot bold.
1: Put up your pike, Pete, tis I, Andrew Lunch, your battle might.
0: Me bottle mate, you mean? Your gestures put me pants afloat. It's only right. It's only right for you to fill me up again.
1: You quake and clank and drip with terror. A sorry mess. If fabled King Bernardo really walk, you'd turn to jelly.
0: If I be jelly, where be me breakfast toast?
1: There's toast enough for both of us. Come fill ya.
0: Aye, we'll meet the dawn with elbows up.
1: Bend, boys, bend. Who goes there?
0: A real ghost. Up upon the battlements.
1: It seems to float with no more substance than my steamy breath.
0: Liszt, Chopin, Mozart, it speaks.
2: While asleep sits moistly upon my face these clammy nights. Long oft I've walked upon these hoary, withering heights in aimless, mindless searching for a man with blunted aim and mauled tide.
1: Mobile tights? That's good.
0: Aye. Motley tights, he means, with spots.
1: Spotted pants! But there's one man if it's in that conscription.
0: Aye, and but one butt in spotted pants.
2: Edmund!
0: Edmund?
1: Edmund?
2: Not Edmund, Edmund, but rightful Edmund! Happy Edmund! Princely Edmund!
1: He means drunken Edmund. Aye. I know the nook in which he sleeps the night away. I'll get him flat.
2: Cold. I grow cold. Night slips away.
0: As does thy beard, uncovering blue and ghostly flesh.
2: Ghostly flesh, rather. Nay, nay, nay, touch me not.
3: What is it? Say to me, man.
1: Hey, sir, sir, it stands on King Bernardo's crumbling tower, my lord.
3: You coward! Hand me my sword flask, varlet.
1: What use this steel against a ghost?
3: A ghost? Me thought you spoke of goats upon the battlement.
1: Nay! Ghost, me lord!
3: Well, be he goat or ghost of goat or both, I'll spirits need to goad my spirits on!
0: Take speed, my lord! The spook would speak with thee. See where he staggers onto the tower's top.
3: He's flushed me out. As it was writ in antique script, this doth pretend deep treachery and muddy secrets to be told.
0: He beckons.
1: And stamps his knotted feet upon a slippery stone.
3: Stamp not, impatient spirits, for I'll not cancel thee.
1: Take care, master, that he lead thee not to L.
3: L? L? What's L? They tore it down. What's L to me or me to L? What then? As a tot was told me not to cross the moat, but then the monkey did bespeak me cast the moat from mine own eyes. So thus I crossed my eyes and double-crossed the monk who fell into the moat. Then soon they bade me warning I play not by myself. 'Twill make me blind, but I was deaf. And so I jumped into the burning bush, and lo, although consumed, I rose again to bite another apple on yet another eve. I spit out half a snake. Afraid of hell, I've left my senses many times and dreamed I fought great monsters, pink behemoth, rats upon my bed. Who cares? Are we not men if we fall? Can we not rise again? Hot-headed, flushed with blood. We'll get it taking down. We'll stand it up. We'll get it any way we can. Saint Mickey, save me!
2: Shut up, Edmund!
3: You see, he knows me. I go for Grid, for Goofy, and Saint Walt. Have at you!
1: Aye, brave fool.
0: Barefoot, say? No, brave fool, brave fool. Say you, after all, he is a prince. The minstrels sing.
1: Among men, yes. Among fools, he is a
4: king. 1, 2, 3, 4! For a nod. blood out of the town, discriminated Earth persons have to fall out behind a wall of masks at Mirnoche's bomba shelter!
5: Wow! Every night you can push it along to the penumbral emissions of Los Chicanos from El Outer Space!
4: Plus fabulous, this week only red beans and red!
5: Okay, Jose, order up our special sandwich, a Sleepy Joe. Once enough, because they're half dog food, half downers.
4: That's right. 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
1: 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That's right, darling. Cripples on the ring.

0: He was in the fertilizer.
1: No, they all got the vote now. They all gone down. Yeah, way up there in the air-conditioned Zeppelin spaceport. I am on that mysterious
2: knob on the
1: north.
2: He's
1: dizzy.
3: I am a
2: Hawaiian guy.
1: I am
2: Willie
1: McIntyre in Hawaii last week.
3: I'm a doc.
1: Electric stimulation.
2: Because
1: we got the toughest tits as is.
2: Dang.
3: Watch a television room.
1: Turning the tables on us.
3: Whoa.
2: Like usual.
3: Four, five out of nine.
1: Oh, yeah. Well, here we are, taking the A train.
2: Getting off at our F stop.
3: Recently,
4: this is Walter. Well,
3: oh, I think
4: one beyond the four.
1: Violin,
2: I'm hoping we can raise your shadow now.
3: Your call only get a violin when he can't watch a TV.
5: Big eye.
3: So, I put him in a garage all the time with a machine.
6: Let the play begin! Oh. Ah, what a wonderful supper! But alas, Friar Beppo, my fatal hour draws nigh. Still no word from my bastard nephew, Edmund.
7: Oh, master, master, do not trouble yourself over that bastard, your son.
6: Edmund. Nephew.
8: Gesundheit.
6: What?
8: Ha-ha! Ah, Nickel, I was forced to assume this stupid disguise because your niece, my cousin, did refuse to bar me out from your rooms. I hear you are ailing. Well, so am I.
6: Well, we'll speak of that anon.
8: And on, and so farewell. I'll see you in the bar.
6: Wait. Before I sink into that silly sleep of sleeps that comes upon me, I must needs confess an awful secret. Come, lift up your doublet and bend over. Know thou, Edmond Dantes, you are not an orphan foundling as you think, but the true and rightful heir to the vast and weighty fortune of the Count of... Ah.
8: The Count of... I don't know a Count of... I know a Duke of...
7: I'll bear these tidings to the queen in bed.
8: Oh, lack-a-lay, he's dead, this piece of meat. There he lies underneath the stained sheet. No happy, no more. He does not sing the little birds that used to pee upon his head. They do not fly. Where shall I walk when the sky is blotted out to the black birds, their awful, awful dropping on my head? I'll not walk alone. Fuck you. I'll stand forward. The state says turn back. I'll not turn back. Oh, no. The sight is piteous, but I'll carry on. My cock standing proud. I'll walk before the birds, prancing like a silly diggadim. And forward will I say, oh, you stand back.
7: Never. No.
8: So tight, and I'll not stop.
7: Your couplet runneth over.
8: Better shape than yours.
7: Come, in this our hour of mutual greed, let us share an urn of churning burgundy.
8: I'll drink to that.
7: Indeed he will. For now my gruesome plan be known, and I will do it. This foundling cur was known to be my brother's favorer, and thus is bound to find some favor in his will, and thus to flavor my good fortunes. I'll send him off to heaven to be my brother's keeper, and thus to keep the better's best myself. Eddie, my love, here's drink for you.
8: Ah, Corporal, here's drink for you.
7: It won't be long now. E'en now the venom rushes to his head. Death's knocking at his door, and yet he smiles. He'll drop like a stone.
8: What? He's no fun, he fell right over. Sir, are you drunk? What, dead drunk?
7: Nate dead!
8: Where be his mirths? His smileless smiles that fell like leaden farts upon the stage. Oh, piteous man, he's gone. They've left me groatless to seek the secret, secret of my secret birth. I'll take some speed and beat the Queen of Perth.
7: Oh, no, you don't!
8: Aha, quelle surprise! C'est ma fiancée, ma cousine Marie. I've been saving this little pecker for thee.
7: Unbeknownst to you, Edmond Dantes. I am your twin brother, Edmund.
5: Dagger's dirk, the twin to mine.
8: Speak of this rusty plastic dagger I've carried my sight since birth?
5: The very same. Read what is writ thereon and weep.
8: Ja, sharpness neemed it. I am he of whom he speaks. That's proof enough for me.
5: And me. And then we are agreed. Come, let us seal our secret kinship with a kiss.
8: Mother!
5: Fuck!
8: What? Oh.
7: I am but hurt.
8: Me too.
7: There's nothing left to say.
8: And no one's left to write an ending to this dumbass play.

That's what I'm saying.

0: I'll be back, food.
1: How am I to be not insane while suffering terrific torment of a radio prison?
2: Yes,
1: oh, Mickey-san, my topless flower of Toyko delight, oh baby, where are you now? Do you take a fast tube train to International Atomic Occupation of Bandit Police Headquarters to a weeping, implore, arrogant lieutenant of Bradshaw for my immediate withdrawal from this dangerous exposition?

0: even a poor young guy, a new character enter.
1: Yes, young guy find himself trapped in a radio prison under Nicoban Neranese restaurant on the number one street. And, oh, what worse, barrel full of deadly Ajinomoto set to go off at end of meal. Now, new character enter. Oh, who is they? Tomorrow, all same time revealed on next speedy chapter of Young Guy. Okay, and now everybody unrelax with warmest personal reason the scary part of show, Puzzle Box.
2: Young guy. Tony picked that up. Hi, Mr. Announcer. Hi, kids.
1: Okay, young guy, you look ready for first Retta from Fanatic Young Arisna.
2: Oh, you bet. Mickey, where Retta from?
3: Hey, this little postmark deep space. Little Bobby Bunny, 15-year-old, say got tough riddle question for you.
4: A letter from a rabbit? I'm going to take a letter down to hindquarters for psychoanalysis.
1: Oh, stand back, Bradshaw. Rodonodo programmed for female defense.
2: Mickey, what the little Bobby want to know?
3: Bobby asked Mr. Question he first read carved into Great War of Mars. Why does a porch bird lay his egg in air?
4: Sounds like a trick to me, Fudge.
2: Oh, yes, an old trick puzzle. So happens we finally answer it tomorrow next show.
4: Oh, yeah?
1: Now, everybody go away. Then come back and listen to a new adventure called Dream Monster Egg Fool Young Guy.
2: Boy, this exciting episode star, of course, me, Hideo Gumpa Jr., and my dangerous pals as...
4: How are you going to get out of here?
3: You take a speedy cruiser boat?
1: You take a river of mountain skis?
4: You going to turn on a siren?
2: Stop torture!

0: baby, don't be crying. Now I'm out and wishing I had a drink. Where my butler, Roto Noto?
1: Oh, here, boss. It's a hurdy-gurdy hour. Have a special motor fluid gimlet.
0: Oh, thank God.
1: Say, what happened at our prison today?
0: Oh, Lieutenant Bradshaw, you know, of Motor Official Cops. He's sniffing up our riddle secret, I think.
2: Oh, young guy, like little tears, my terrific feelings for it, like little flowers.
0: Oh, yes.
1: What is it we about to be doing, boss? We are taking motorcycle, we take an Adam bus, we stepping in a speedy cruiser boat. Do we have a time to take a fast train?
0: Don't be torturing me! You see, in a radio prison, they wash a brain of this unfortunate. Hanging up in a strong seagull wind now to dry. But a maiden, upon taking it into her warm kitchen, finds owner not there.
2: Pretty words, but come to conclusion, beloved.
0: Terrible decision-making factor absent from brain.
2: No! Implications many, all terrible. Which motor are we about to be riding in?
0: Not to be torturing me.
2: Boss!
1: New character enter, announcing a Lieutenant Bradshaw, Atomic Occupational Forces.
2: Young guy, now we only take familiar ride to radio prison.
3: Okay, guy, this is putting every little piece of the puzzle in now. It was you, young guy, who is snooping in official business. Did the trick of radio prison. Is it so funny now? Do you see?
4: What?
3: Now, I know where dream monsters come from. What is Glutamoto horror of Toiko besides total fiendish quality of you brain? They all you. Glutamoto dumb everything. This is not bad enough? Yes. There is also Gorgonzola the cheese monster.
0: Taking it easy, man. Let's be keeping cool and casual. How am I to be Adam Monster, Lieutenant Bradshaw, when... Just to keep her still for a moment. You name Bradshaw.
3: Yeah.
0: What Brad stand for?
3: Bernard.
0: Oh my gosh. You, George Bernard Shaw.
3: Oh.
0: Famous author and literary smart guy.
2: Oh, young guy. You figured all out.
1: I see, boss. Bradshaw say many time he on the side of right.
3: That's right.
1: That because he writer.
0: In obvious pun lies subtle secret, Rotonoto. Writer responsible for all problems he creates.
3: Wait a minute, Fooge. You're not going to go pinning this monster rap on me. Take this.
2: Rotonoto, you knock them both out with champagne gong.
1: I wait a long time for this. No more nice guy. You go with me now, baby. I got a true ticket to Forbidden City.
2: Oh, even President not getting there.
1: Oh, next week this show have a new name. Rotonoto, Atomic Gumshoe. And no Buddhist writers either. Okay, come on, baby. We got road to travel.
2: Oh, Roto. You some atomic guy.
5: All right. All right, now we're gonna pull the delegates, National Association of Funny Name Clubs of America.
6: Yeah.
5: National Spider Caucus, League of Winged Voters, the March 8th Laughing Words Women Shock Team, American Friends of the Martian Space Party, the Morse Sugar Foundation, that's for Baboon.
7: As the Surrealist Convention approaches its climax, it does indeed seem as if there will be a mudslide for Baboon. Isn't that right, Eric?
8: Well, of course, Walter. When there's news, there's never enough. And I think they're demonstrating that right now on Monster Island. Charles, How bad does it really look?
5: I'm sorry. I wasn't listening, Walter. What'd you say?
8: This is Eric, Charles.
5: Hello, Eric. How's Walter?
4: We're fine.
5: Oh, I wish I could say the same for the president, but he's locked himself into a truly historic one this time. His presidency on Earth nearly over. His residency on Mars nearly begun. He waits alone, strapped into the nose of the mighty rocket, the Spirit of 69.
8: Do you think he'll get away, Charles?
5: Chances are 50-50 now, Walter.
4: What?
6: This is Walter.
5: Eric?
8: Yes, Walter.
5: All of the monsters have been lulled to sleep with drugs and loud music, except for the great Glutamoto.
8: The big guy.
5: Yes, the old fellow. What a monster. But that's another story.
8: Well, what is the story there?
5: My God, this is no story. It's real now, Walter. Glutamoto is on the loose, bigger than ever, and... Wait, Phil Coons have spotted him at the bottom of Lake Adams near the Winter's Palace, and he's rumored and determined to keep the president from getting off.
7: Well, thank you, Charles. We'll have you in our ear as we go now back to the convention floor where George Papoon's name
9: is at this moment being put into nomination.

the guarantee.

0: It appears that it's all over now on the convention floor, but the shouting. And George Papoon is the man of the hour. Well, it seems to be an interruption from Monster. Is that you?
1: And Walter Anger is from the lake. And the final seconds, and boy, it's mad. He's snapping off high-tension wires like candy canes. His tail is lashing on hooks. We look from here to be a total miniature village.
2: Oh, my God.
1: This is too close to be news. And there's a huge banner unfurling from his tail, and it reads, "Not insane!" Himself around the rocket like a snake.

0: That's right. I'm Dexter Fogg. Nothing will make me forget the thrill we had making Freddy records. Yes, my late partner Hideo Wallbanger and I, we're the men of modern comedy.
1: And today, when the satellite net is crammed with the stupid drivel of the hot humorous ones, where can a gone cat like yourself get the laughs?
2: That was Fire Signs 1972 release, Not Insane. Now to finish the show, we have a cut from the Pink Hotel Burns Down album. It's a soap opera parody called Over the Edge.
3: Oh, stand by, stand by. 5, 4.
4: Who am I?
5: The correct Naval Observatory time is 10 a.m. This time was brought to you by America's largest daylight savings, reminding you that no minute is entirely free.
6: Hoover Brothers, the makers of Dead Cat's Hand and Body Bar. And Dim Flakes, the Wash Day Miracle, presents
5: Yes, the sobering story of Peggy, and what the average housewife feels when she must find out for herself the little things her husband does not know, and face the fact that life must go on, even over the edge.
6: In yesterday's chapter, Peggy feared she had become a Nazi at the acting school next to the bank where Woodrow Stuhl had kissed Flora after the fire at the school. When Harold Hinge had wrecked the car that drove Bootsy and Rinso to the train. After Arnold had flung himself from the bridge that Jack Butt built, which Nora had to cross to prevent Dave from meeting Coral Clock in the rowboat that Jenny's cousin Doris Drain had painted to conceal the blood from the body of Elliot's ex-wife Helen. Whose funeral is today?
7: Oh!
8: Oh! Excuse me. I can't see through this veil.
6: Peggy. Is that you?
8: Elliot, I...
6: I'm over here, Peggy. Follow the sound of my voice.
8: I thought you were a
6: Peggy.
8: Tree.
6: Peggy, darling, I just want to...
8: To... No. No, Elliot, no. We shouldn't even talk.
6: Oh, Peggy, I...
8: No, not here. Of all places, not here.
6: All right. Okay, Peggy. Help me shovel in the rest of this dirt.
8: All right, Elliot. Just hang on here. There. There. Oh.
6: Yes. There.
8: That's nice now. Helen would like it this way. All smooth on top.
6: Who's Helen?
8: Oh, my God, Elliot. Do you mean you don't remember the woman we just buried? Your wife for 21 years. Oh, you may have hated Helen. I may have hated Helen. We probably all have hated Helen. But...
6: Oh, that Helen. I thought you meant Helen Schnizzlewitz.
8: Oh, no, Elliot. Not that pathetic little Nazi.
6: Peggy, I...
8: Oh, no, no, Elliot, no. It's much too soon. And the ground is much too wet. Let's walk off this way.
6: I can't walk off that way, Peggy. My hips would break. Ladies, you know, germs are nature's worst enemies, and everyday germs can be the most dangerous. That's why we make Dead Cat's hand and body soap 96.7% germ-free. Its secret cleaning agents say boo to nasty germs all over the little ones. So to avoid colds, flu,
8: no!
6: Or even worse. Buy and always use a disease-fighting Dead Cat soap. It's double purified. Look for the colorful cross-eyed cat in every bar. Another fine Hoover Brothers product. At the bank next to the hotel where Lorna waits for a stranger, Jim Chair receives a visit from an old acquaintance. Why, it's, Woodrow?
3: Yes.
6: Woodrow Stool.
3: Yes.
6: How are you, Woody?
3: I'm fine, Jim. I'm just fine. And you? You're looking swell. Swelling seems to cover up the scars.
6: You couldn't wait, could you? You had to point it out.
3: Now hold on, Jim. Peggy told me how you and Thelma Bassanet...
6: Bassanet, Woody.
3: How you two mortgaged June's little doggy.
6: It was a great big doggy, Woody.
3: And borrowed against it so you could buy Mickey Rugg's nightclub.
6: Well, it's all none of your business, Woody. You may be my brother.
3: I may not be your brother, Jim. No. I may not be your brother, Jim.
6: Okay. You may not be my brother, Jim.
3: Yes.
6: Glad to get that pinned down.
3: Yes.
6: Glad to get that straight.
3: All right, wait a minute, kid, wait a minute. You know, I promised Mom that...
6: That was before the fire, Woody.
3: The fire at the insurance company? Or the fire at the nightclub?
6: You know, Woody, the fire in the acting school. Next to the gutted warehouse.
3: Oh, you mean the fire across the street from the fire station?
6: Yeah.
3: Well, now, I don't know anything about that. Remember, I was in Munich with Peggy.
6: Mein Gott, Woody. Can't you see yet what Peggy means to me?
3: Peggy,
6: No, we're on the wrong page.
3: Well, so long, Jim. I'll see you in court, Jim. Let me out, Jim. Thank you.
6: So long, Woody, you Nazi.
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4: How about you, ladies? 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And now, the conclusion of today's episode.
6: Peggy stands alone in the silence of the empty room, wondering if Elliot's love for his dead cat could stand in the way of Jim Chair's desire for Woodrow's stool. She lights a cigarette and takes a long, deep drag and blows the smoke out in a blue haze that lingers in the air of the room.
8: All these months of living here in Crawford's Notch, nobody knowing who I really am. Elliot, what a fool, with his oily cocktails and meat dinners, wanting me to cook for him endless meals of tuna casserole, pork slabs in white gravy, cold meatloaf and hot coke pie. Let him go to Helen now that she's in the grave. I know what I must do. I've been planning it for a long time. Coming here to the acting school, pretending to take lessons from Professor Riefenbissen, doing scenes from German plays, pretending to become hysterical.
9: Bravo, Miss Hemingberg. What an outstanding dramatic monologue. That was a piece of acting the Riefenbissen Dramatic Institute will long remember.
8: But that wasn't acting, Professor Riefenbissen. That was real.
9: You mean you're ready to join the other side?
8: I'm not sure.
9: No one's sure, really.
8: Perhaps you'd like to meet some of my friends from the old country. Well,
9: Kurt the Collector Schwitters.
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8: You're not one of them.
9: I, madam, am a dedicated surrealist.

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This is Reedley El Centro speaking.

Well, dear friends, that's it for the show tonight. Hope you all enjoyed yourselves. Be sure to tell your friends about the chat. Let's get lots and lots of folks in here. Thanks to Cat for all his great collages. 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

Kaylee Erai Show, getting us started off with Can You Feel the Love Tonight from the CD Lehalia. I saw him perform that live a bunch of times when he was down here. I think he's still touring. So anyway, welcome to this live edition of the Hawaiian Connection with your host, Kara Wright, on the Global Voice and RFD. And we didn't get hurt, but only just one person passed away. It was a homeless guy here, and somebody else

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So anyway, this is KO on the Global Voice and RFD. 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I was hoping Mason would be here, but I guess he's not. Anyway, here is Fiji, and this is Sasafina. This is a classic.

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1: Here's Walden Kekoha. This is Ayaka Lai, a.k.a. Uki. And this is going out to Uncle Jack Ofoya. We're going to have a fundraiser for him.

Kevin Pakele, rest in peace, featuring the Sudden Rush group, and he did a cover of one of their songs, I Remember. Now, here's Maoli, and this is Good On You, from the MO3 CD, right here on the Global Voice, and RFD.

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So I've put together this little jingle. 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Okay, here goes.

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3: 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This month, we are celebrating the great Liliʻuokalani, who was our last queen. And her birthday was actually on the 2nd of this month. So this first song is from Little Archangel. Thanks to Luis Kelly Ancelotti Loma, who was playing this on NPR on Sunday. This is He Mele no Hui Hawaii. And this is a church song. Not specifically LDS, but it's still a great song. So enjoy, you guys, and kuha, you might want to translate for Ashley. Come.

Te no ui ikalani. And that's singing about the baby, Keilani. And that's one of the songs that Liliuokalani Kalani wrote in her lifetime. Excellent banjo playing, I must say. And take I know John Cockard is probably listening to the show, so welcome. And I hope you like that one, John. And good stuff there. Thanks for introducing me to those, Keili. And good stuff. Here's Josh Tofi. This is featuring the Kamehameha Kids. We have a Kuleana.

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2: And we got time for one more track. Coming up after me is Kelly Spurgia with Smooth and Easy. And before those, we heard Sudden Rush and Can You See Me Now? Great cover of that. And great rap, too. Here's Weird Al Yankovic. This is the King of Suede, right here on the Global Voice and RFD.

and King of Suede. And that does it for me, everybody. Stay tuned for more great programming, including Presenter's Choice for this month, which the first time didn't fire, but anyway, it will. Anyway, coming up after me is Kelly Sapergia with Smooth and Easy. I'm going to leave you with this one from Dream Street. This is It Happens Every Time.

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0: exiled ambassador of entertainment, Spud Paulder!
1: Danke, tak, merci, gracias, sheshe, arigato, mambo, spasiba, thank you, etc., etc., etc., and hello, big eye in the sky. Please don't blink while I'm on. I guess most of you remember me as the little guy, the four-year-old whiz kid who defected to the USSR and started the Moscow Tears. You remember? MARXIS. That's right, sing along. TV Family. Thanks, Frigaroos. Well, this is a real song. This really happened to me in Russia after I'd grown up a little bit. And all you really need to know is that you're in Lvov, in a pocket park with your Lvover, and the old Chelovek comes by with his bell, Kalikala, and you're closing in on her, and it's closing time.

The bell was ringing, it was dark. The park was closing, still she held onto my arm. She was a peasant girl, and yes, she drove a tractor.

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We walked the streets, the massive empty streets, alone. And after walking all the night, I took her home, I kissed her once. We said goodbye, she had no phone. And now so many years have passed, and here I sit on Wall Street and recall that in my younger days I kissed a con.

Now the government has asked me please to sign my name to papers just to siphon off a little of my cash. To fight a war, support a horror, close a park, or build an ark in space, or buy the president some hash.

Good afternoon, ladies and gentlemen, and welcome to Radio Free Roadkill, live from Austin, Texas. This is Kurt Erickson. I'll be spinning the bits for you for the next couple of hours. It is the 18th of September, 2016, and it's hot, and humid, and hot some more down here in South Central.

0: Well, today's Fear from the Fire Science Theater is an album about video games and high tech in general, done in the mid-80s, and it's called Eat or Be Eaten. This one does not include David Ausman in the troupe, but the other three do a great job, and it starts off with a track called Headball Classic.
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2: Who isn't? Oh my god, the game's on. I got 20 bucks on it.
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2: Yes, I know that.
3: Hello and welcome to kickoff of the Kudzu County Harvest Bowl High School Classic at Conscientious Objector Stadium in Puttyville.
4: Sit on a pinhead!
3: I'm Jari, and with me is color man Roy Poland.
2: Yeah, Roy. Beans on you, compadre.
3: Some sort of Oyster Panther band is putting on down there as they spill out from sideline to sideline. So long, Ed.
2: We've got your head.
3: Well, it's quite a tribute to Mayor, I should say, ex-Mayor Ed King Minos. Took a real beat in the election yesterday, right, Ubu?
5: Right, Roy, that was some beating, but the mayor's still smiling. And he's still smiling as the Oyster Black and Pink puts him in the
2: Kick
5: air.
2: Kick off!
5: The familiar face turning end over end. End over end.
3: Great Mayor Ed always had great hang time, Ubu.
5: Finally gathered in by the world's dangerous return man, Cincinnati Slick Africa.
2: Come on,
3: that boy better hold on tight. It's still got a lot of oil in his hair.
5: Whoa, he sinks, he sags. Come on, he's sagging.
2: What?
5: Oh, he's hit.
2: Oh, take it to midfield. Just over midfield. No.
3: 49 now, depending on the school, which way they turn the mayor's nose.
5: Whoa, this is sure exciting, but we gotta go away right now. We'll be right back.
2: I lost my last 20 bucks. To Mook.
1: 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Your door is open.
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8: You are here.
7: Come on in.
9: Gagglebacks is impossible to solve.
10: Wimpy, who looked at the stock numbers the wrong place on all these invoices?
9: We're closed. Didn't you close that door? He's coming in here.
11: Oh, Wimpy.
9: Yo, player.
11: Yo, Mook.
10: Hey, you owe me 20.
9: Hey, listen, give me a break. I need another game. I just beat Gagglebacks.
10: What? Beat Gagglebacks? Oh, liar, liar, pants on fire.
9: Hey, can I have that one there behind the cash register? What's it called? Eat or be eaten?
10: Game
9: closed.
10: Over.
9: Hey, you can't have it dangerous being recalled.
10: Yeah.
9: Big
10: bugging it.
9: I'm not afraid of bugs, guys. I tell you what, I got an idea. I'll bet you 20 against that game, Wimp, that I got a riddle you can't solve.
10: That's my 20.
9: Riddle. I'm good at riddles. Go ahead. I got 25 cigar butts. It takes 5 cigar butts to make a new cigar.
10: Yeah,
9: how many do I smoke?
10: Five.
9: Six. I smoke all 5. I got 5 butts left. I got another cigar. Give me the game. Come on, give me the game. That's nice.
10: Now
9: listen,
10: you
9: don't know where you got it. Okay, we're not responsible for this. Be careful.
10: My 20. I knew it.
9: He's
10: going to
9: get in deep trouble.
1: Your door is closed.
2: Okay, what do we got here now?
10: I hate shrink wrap.
2: All right, let's see. Got a booklet. That's nice. Got some cards. Got a map. Nice map. What does it say here? We got 4 levels, 99 chambers. Insert the disc at your own risk. That's cute. Well, here we go.
12: Hello, I'm Jackie Stupid. Today I'm being taken for a ride, just like you were when you bought this new Recall.
13: It's the new Recall, the substandard compact from Kamikaze Motors.
12: And this is no ordinary drive. We're heading for the edge of the Grand Canyon to test the new plastic brake system with a look of real metal that's raised so many eyebrows among surviving American consumers.
13: This is the Kamikaze Recall, voted the most advertised car by Road and Hearst magazine.
12: Here comes the edge. Time to hit the brakes. Oh, I already have. Then it's time for me to get out.
13: Get out and get going to your Kamikaze dealer.
12: True to form, the door is hopelessly jammed, but this seatbelt is broken, so I can use it to smash through the window that never opens. So long, laddie.
13: The Kamikaze Recall is a proud sponsor of this game.
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2: Re-elect the king. 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
4: Now hold it right there, player. 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
4: Kudzu Vines done took over the town. You better get out while you can. I think Route 66 is still open.
5: Oh, 66.
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5: Sacrifice.
4: I can give you the moose discount if you can give me the moose handshake.
6: We need more men down by the old electric highway, Sheriff. The Kudzu's just taking over Caleb.
4: Jeter, don't be hysterical.
5: 27 could be a 9. 66 could be a 12.
4: The high school band,
5: no.
4: And it's got Deputy Dan and Deputy
5: 66.
4: Duke trapped behind the That's red the ball.
7: Chief say, player, click, click. You have choice. Death or Chichi?
5: Give me death, Chief.
7: Oh, you choose death. Wise. But first, a little Chichi.
5: Oh, no, this is a dead end. 27.

0: Is that a bad place?
1: Oh, yes it is. Huh? Hi, player, don't be scared of me. Either I always tell the truth or I'm always lying. Just lying. What you having?
0: Well, I'll tell you the truth, I'm having a beer. Give me an airhead light.
1: Sure, but first you gotta answer me this.
0: Oh, here it comes.
1: Okay, two Cretans is playing 3D chess, right?
0: Two, three, yeah.
1: They plays five times, and each wins the same number of games. You want a beer? You answer the question. How'd they do it?
0: This could be a trap. Okay, it's a draw. There was a draw.
1: I never thought of that.
0: Yeah, well, give me the beer.
1: But it ain't right.
0: Two, three, five.
1: Yeah.
0: No, you're probably lying. Look, I can get better numbers out in the crowd.
1: What do you mean? Two, three, five, they're great.
2: Excuse me, is this table
3: making
2: taken?
3: Banks out of cantaloupes. Just making a hole in the top, you know? Such a simple idea. She gave me one of them and I put quarters in it. And the wonderful, simple thing about it is you just can't hear the coins, you know? You can't shake it and hear the coins. So the kids stay away from it. And the money just accumulates until the bottom drops out.
2: Just like the market,
3: honey. I once saved about $89 in one. Don't you wish you knew me then, Mark?
2: 89!
3: You
2: That's
3: know me
2: my
3: now.
2: Number.
4: In the center lies the door that leads to hell. Then, see through smoke the clamor of the ghastly bell.
2: The
0: door that leads to hell. Oh, that's a card clue. Oh, I left the cards in the car. Wherever that is. Ghastly bell. Shit.
4: I beg your pardon?
0: Oh, sorry. I was just playing a game.
4: Oh, wanna buy a Leo a beer? I'm as dry as the Nile in winter.
0: Oh, want a beer? Okay, answer me this. Two dudes are playing checkers. They play five games and they each win the same number of games. How?
4: Oh, that's easy. They weren't playing each other.
0: In that case. Yeah, that's right.
1: Here you go, two airheads.
4: Thanks, Ludi.
0: You're good. What's your name?
4: Hawkmoth.
0: Hawkmoth?
4: It's Egyptian. Call me Laura.
0: You know, your voice is really familiar.
4: Oh, well, I'm a DJ in Labyrinth.
0: Oh, yeah? When can I catch a show?
4: 4 in the morning, 2 in the afternoon, and 3 at night.
0: 4, 3, 2. That adds up to 8. Let's try it. I'm feeling lucky.
5: Did you know that Johnny Carson ate Cab Calloway's baby to stay slim?
6: Where did you hear that?
5: I read it in the toilet.
7: Curious people want to know.
6: Did you know there's a place just 6 feet under the earth where you go when you die?
5: Where did you pick that up?
6: I picked it up in the toilet.
7: Here's what you'll find in the toilet this week.
5: Princess Di gave birth to a 65-pound show horse.
6: John Kennedy's come back in a spaceship with a super new diet.
5: Bert is dating John Hinckley to make Warren jealous.
6: I'm sleeping with Joan Collins and I don't even know it.
5: Where did you read that?
6: In the toilet.
7: The National Toilet. Put a quarter in the slot and we'll wipe the world for you.
0: A quarter, now that's 25. There was a 65 and a 6. Hey, Laura, what do you think? Hey, where'd the Egyptian DJ go?
1: She's gone to the airport.
0: Well, how do I get out there?
1: Trust me, player. Try 33.
0: Okay.
1: I could be lying. Hell, but that could be a lie.
8: Oh, very long. Those sheep glands, they were serving us in those champagne glasses at the end of the flight.
9: Well, sir, you did insist on ordering in the language of barbarian. The word for sheep glands is indistinguishable from the word for champagne.
8: Well, I should have ordered the Diet Cola.
9: Well, sir, no, then you probably would have been executed. What? You see, the word for Diet Cola is indistinguishable from
10: Welcoming
9: the word for...
10: Welcoming to Barbaria, oh, no. Infidel friends. May I be opening your luggage, please?
9: Well, this is the American ambassador.
10: Oh, the ambassador. Hooray, hooray. Let's open all his luggage.
8: That's part of this.
10: Oh, look at this. Nice underwear, Mr. Ambassador. Doesn't it make a fine hat on my head, huh?
11: It is a gift to you from the American people.
10: Oh, a gift? Well, let's party. Do you have any whiskey, Mr. Ambassador?
11: Heavens, no.
10: Oh, what a shame. Here, have some of mine.
11: Oh, I accept this on behalf of the American people.
10: I squeezed it from my own sheep.
11: On the other hand, we're not allowed
10: really
11: to
10: challenge
11: gifts.
10: You to a diet. Cola?
11: No. How do you say no, Barbara?
10: Just
11: no.
10: Oh,
11: no.
10: What's this peeking out from under your underwear? It's a bottle of whiskey on my head. Oh, the whiskey head tax here in Barbaria is 1,060 karums.
11: But you put that bottle of glands
10: Diet
11: on your head.
10: Cola?
9: Just pay it, sir. We're in over our head.
11: What is the exchange rate here?
9: 20 to the dollar.
10: Well, now, what is the purpose of your visit to spy on us?
9: My good man, this is the new ambassador.
11: I am here to take over the American embassy.
10: Oh, that's lots of fun. My club and I do it every week. But you need lots of men with underwear on their head and guns.
12: Well, player, please come to the game courtesy telephone.
0: That's Laura.
10: embassy is right Hello. Here next Hello,
12: Laura,
10: to the
12: it's Player. We Say, look, I'm sorry
13: Your
12: that
13: call
12: we...
13: is ready, Player.
12: Laura, hey, don't leave.
13: Who's leaving?
12: Huh?
13: It's me, Mook. Oh, no. How you doing with the game?
12: Well, I'm in Barbaria.
13: Already? Did you run into the bug yet?
12: No, but I met this DJ.
13: Yeah, Wimpy told me. You're gonna get eaten. You still got my 20?
12: 20? Thanks for the clue, Mook.
13: Hey, it's not a clue. I want my money.
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0: King's Nose? I thought I was in Puttyville. All right, King's Nose. Here I am. I go down past the Snot Rocks there to Puerto Dork. Then to get up around a labyrinth, I take 101. Oh, tricky, tricky. I use 57.
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17: Read the paper.
0: Oh, the paper. 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
0: 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Left face, 14 goose steps, and you're there.
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0: 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It's a bitch.
17: So shoot first and make friends later.
0: Yeah.
17: Set your sights on your neighborhood survival gun store. 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
0: That's us, the Crazy Commandos.
17: And you'll get free a life-size replica of the Alabaster Arrow of Improbability. The weapon that saved or did it destroy the ancient world, Fred?
0: Well, I don't know. I wasn't there, you know?
18: Well, 14
0: goose steps. And, hey, I'm off the map. Hello?
19: Yo, Player.
0: Yo, Wimpy.
19: Listen, I'm going to get in big trouble for giving you that game. Now, are you off the map yet?
0: Yeah.
19: Well, that's one of the bugs. You better turn yourself in.
0: No way, man. I got a date with a beautiful girl in Labyrinth.
19: Labyrinth? You can't even get there from there.
0: Hey, Wimp, look at the map. I'll take, Route 101.
19: No. There's only 99 bands on the disc.
0: I'll take the chance. She's worth it. 101, here I come.
19: But that's another bug.

0: This is the pit. This is the pit. Holy baloney! That laser beam nearly made optical weenies out of me. I gotta get moving. Hey, I am moving. It's cold here.
1: Ooh. Hey, come on over by the fire, stranger.
0: You talking to me?
1: And lost.
0: I am.
1: Sit on the spit.
0: Thanks a lot.
1: Make yourself to home. This here's the end of the road, right?
0: Sure is.
2: This here's Donna's path.
0: Oh, yeah?
1: Yeah, too bad Donna passed on. We just had her. He just passed her.
0: Wait a minute.
1: An eating sure works up an appetite. Uh-huh. Nice to have you for dinner, cuz.
0: What?
1: You're it.
0: Hey,
1: come
0: hey,
1: on,
0: hey,
1: boys.
0: Hey, get your teeth out of my britches. Hey, let me out of here. Hawk Moth! Help! Help me! Help me!
3: Hi there, Sarge.
4: Howdy, boy.
3: Welcome to Bad Brothers Bait and Switch Store. What can I do for you today?
4: Well, Hoss, I got a big government supply list.
3: A-okay.
4: We're colonizing another asteroid.
3: Well, what's this one called?
4: Well, I don't know, just a bunch of letters and numbers. Who the hell cares? But they got some great molten lakes up there.
3: Oh, hot stuff.
4: Yeah, big old bass in them or something moving around in there.
3: Yeah. Right.
4: The boys is going to want to catch them no matter what.
3: Sure, so of course.
4: I need some bait.
3: Bait.
4: Get this. Now, about 80 tons of night crawlers. I need 73 or 74,000 square feet of brine.
3: Now, hold on just a minute there.
4: What, too much tech talk?
3: No, we just sold the last of our live bait to the Ruskies for food.
4: They'll eat anything.
3: Yeah, but I just happen to have something just as good as night crawlers. Kitten hoods. Look at these things here.
4: Kitten hoods?
3: Yes, sir. 83,000 of them. On special, they're velvet, and I think they're waterproof.
4: I'm looking for bait.
3: Yes, well, when these kitten hoods get wet, they smell awful. They'll attract anything.
4: I'm looking for bait.
3: Yes. Oh, God, well, look at this here. Teriyaki walking sticks.
4: What?
3: You crack those fish or whatever they are over the heads with these suckers, and if they get away, well, you just eat the sticks. The men will love them.
4: Listen, forget the bait,
3: okay? Well, no, wait a minute.
4: I ain't got time. Let's just take care of the switches.
3: Switches?
4: I need 860,000 enamel silent wall switches and plates and a wide range of decorator colors. I need 90 gross right-handed toilet foot switches.
3: Hold a minute there on them switches.
4: What'd you do, sell them to the Venusians for appetizers?
3: You don't, I wish. No, the supplier pulled a switch on us, but they gave us something just as good. Look at these glow-in-the-dark duck hats from Guam.
4: That's
3: see that?
4: Stupid. I need switches.
3: They glow in the dark. You won't need switches. The men will love them.
4: Listen, what about toilet switches?
3: Oh, I'll tell you what. I'll throw in 15 boxcars of leg sleeves. They're absorbent. The men won't need to go to the toilet.
4: Forget it.
3: No, wait a minute. Oh, Australian silly couches. They have down under. They're absorbent, too, Sarge. The men will love them.
0: Excuse me, sir.
3: Sarge, don't walk out without... Oh,
0: mister,
3: have you got
0: a phone I could use?
3: Oh, yeah, you can use that phone. But hey,
0: thanks a lot.
3: You'd get a lot more use out of this here. Gaggle gross of digital crows.
0: What?
3: They're black like a phone. They do all the talking
0: for
3: you.
0: No, this'll just be fine.
3: Oh, shucks.
0: I gotta find her. See, what do we got here on the phone? We got hotline and police. No, I gotta keep the police out of this.
5: Hello. You've reached the Kudzu County 24-hour emergency standby hotline.
0: Oh, great.
5: Oh, no, we're not in right now. No, at least I don't think we're in.
0: What?
5: Oh, wait a minute. Let me check.
0: Oh, come on.
5: Oh. If you're on fire, you just call Bobby Dip at the garage, extension 94.
0: No.
5: He loves fires.
0: No, I'll call back. Help me. Oh, I hope this problem isn't too personal for the police.
6: You're not listening to me. I don't want to say I am an alcoholic. Let me say I was an alcoholic.
7: It's your ex-wife on extension 46. She's hysterical.
6: She's always hysterical. I can't talk to her now, honey. I'm on extension 47 with Botchko at Alcoholics Anonymous. I'll call her back in 45 minutes if I'm not too drunk.
8: Hey,
6: Steve,
8: Captain,
6: you still there?
8: Captain.
6: Hi, Chico. Yeah.
8: Where shall I put these Emmys?
6: Oh, just put them in the corner with the others, will you?
9: Hey, Captain.
8: When you get off the phone, I got a personal problem.
6: What happened to your Chicano accent?
8: That's my problem.
6: Oh, get out of here, will you, Andale?
8: Wait,
6: sorry,
8: hey,
6: Steve, I don't know.
10: Hey, Cap, can you help me get this bra off?
6: Hold on.
10: I threw out my arm when I punched that pimp on TV.
6: Sure, turn around. Yeah. I can never get these damn things off. It's why I only date liberated women.
10: Yeah, ow, you're pitching.
0: Oh, excuse me, Captain.
6: Yeah, talk to her, will you?
7: Captain, Botchko's on
10: I'm having a problem with the next scene. You want to do my lines with me?
6: Well, that's what the dialogue detective is for, Packer. Will you just get off my case?
10: Yeah, that's what you say. And then I say,
6: leave me alone and get out of that stupid bra, will you?
9: Captain,
6: what is it,
9: Nergal? Can I have that for you?
11: Why?
6: Go into the lounge and boil up some hot water. I'll be in there in a little while.
9: Can't.
11: What are you talking about? You can't.
9: Mooch is in there having your baby.
6: What are y'all standing around for? Get back to work over here!
12: Hello there, Captain.
11: Later.
6: Booker!
10: Hey, Booker!
11: Booker!
9: Booker! Booker!
10: Okay, we want to go. We want to go to cell block 32, Captain. Over here, 32.
13: Right this way, Captain. Right over. Watch out for the pits.
6: Wait a minute. Cell block 32? That's not in the script. Who are you?
10: Well, I'm a player.
6: A day player? I never seen you on a set before.
10: Captain, I got a personal problem.
6: Oh,
10: I'm looking for this brunette. I don't have much time. Her name is Laura Hawkmoth.
6: Hawkmoth? What, is that a character name, a stage name?
10: No,
6: what
10: wait, that's her voice. That's her going
6: right there. Oh, that's the band next door.
10: Oh, yeah? Thanks a lot.
6: Hey, what are you doing? How do I get back on the track? Wait. I got a problem.
12: And tell them you heard it on K-Zits. We pop the hits that raise the zits at Kudzu Theological School. We're the voice of God in Kudzu County. And here's a special announcement for all you students who attended Professor DeKuth's Roots of Religion lecture. You are hereby ordered to destroy all lecture notes and sewing patterns for the so-called Cloak of Invisibility in the Dean's Bonfire Pit right after chapel. This is the Hawk Moth, and I'll be right back right after this.
14: Bob Dylan's back with the biggest surprise of all. He's learned to sing real good and real high class. He's singing opera, that's right. It's Bob Dylan at the Met.
15: 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It's just like the 60s. You can't understand a word Bob is singing, and that's when he's at his best.
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10: It was like being in some big vacuum cleaner. Uh-huh.
12: And now I'm going to finish my set with one for the boys on pod at Luther Dorm. It's White Brains on Toast. Remember their concert at the Donut Drome? Well, I still can't hear anything, but I've got to play this one again. It's Eat or Be Eaten.

0: Laura, I gotta talk to you.
1: Okay, let me just turn the monitor down. Now, player, what are you doing here?
0: Well, I want to get out.
1: Ah, well, then you're going to have to play to win.
0: Okay, but how do I win? And who are you?
1: Abandon the game.
2: Abandon the game. Abandon the game.
0: What question are you answering? Hey, Laura, don't go! Don't go! Where are you?
1: Parched by thirst, you brave the desert waste in search of precious drinks, and then, sustained, must solve the ancient riddle of the Sphinx.
0: The Sphinx? I'm in love with the Sphinx!
3: Bummer. Mongol. Numbskull. Noble. I smell the cologne of a young upward mobile.
0: Are you talking to me?
3: Well, hello, player.
0: Yo, dragon.
3: Looking for the magic mace of Minos,
0: no,
3: eh?
0: No, I'm looking for a brunette.
3: You're
0: DJ's Egyptian.
3: Warm.
0: He's got the body of a lion. Claws of... Oh.
3: Warmer.
0: This hurts. I gotta get out of here.
4: So, stranger, in your blindness, you have chosen to seek the magic mace of Minos in the circuitous caverns.
0: I don't want to play dungeons and Vikings.
4: I am Othgard, the keeper of the cave.
0: Big deal.
4: Or is it the caver of the keep? It's so dark here, I can't read the writing.
0: Is this a clue cave?
4: Follow my instructions carefully, and by the great design, you shall get what you truly
0: okay,
4: deserve.
0: Okay, spill 'em, Roth.
4: Turn west but nine,
0: west nine
4: and north but
0: north
4: one.
0: Nine.
4: Stretch out a hand, and before you are the digits of the
0: spread
4: place.
0: Spread my fingers
4: the
0: and stretch
4: awaits.
0: Out my
4: farewell.
0: Hand.
5: Ow, hey, get your fingers out of my nose.
0: Hey, Luke, what are you doing here?
5: I came for my 20. Come on, give it to me. What do you have to call it
0: sure,
5: in here?
0: Sure, Mook. I'll help you, but first you got to help me find Hawk Moth and get out of this place.
5: Oh, let's see. You buy a ticket to the sacrifice, save the Sphinx, and then you're out. Initials on the screen. Now, come on, give me my 20. Will you?
0: Oh,
5: it's dark.
0: Right,
5: oh, great, thanks.
0: Hey, Mook, how did you get in here?
5: Oh, that's easy. I'm one of the bugs.
0: What?
5: Eat or be eaten.
2: Eat or be eaten.
0: That bug took my last 20. I wonder if this game takes plastic.
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7: Insert your sidekick card in my holster, please.
0: Sure, here.
7: Gee, I'm sorry to tell you. Your account is overdrawn $79.55.
0: Oh, gee.
7: Stick
0: them
7: up.
0: Hey, put that gun away, huh?
7: Now, empty your pockets into my money bag.
0: Sure, here.
7: Thank you. 84 cents in change, 3 bus tokens, and a rooster head contraceptive.
0: Give me back my contraceptive.
7: You're still short $78.44. How about that watch?
0: Oh, my dad gave me this. Oh, okay, here.
7: A Rolex.
0: Yeah, a Rolex.
7: Oh, this is a North Korean ripoff of a Rolex worth only $28. Let's have that class ring on your finger.
0: I was going to sell this at the 23 Union. All right. Yeah.
7: Worth $41.
0: You bet.
7: Not bad.
0: Not good.
7: Another $9 and you're out of here.
0: Yeah, what do you want? My shoes?
7: Give me your shoes.
0: Oh, all right. Here, take them.
7: Half a hair's bust of Trail Thumpers. Last year's model. Too bad, partner. Only worth $4. How about that t-shirt?
0: Oh, no. Not my tour sh... Oh, I take it.
7: You're in luck. A White Brains on Toast Third Farewell
0: Tour
7: tank top. That's a collector's
0: you
7: item
0: bet.
7: Worth $16. You're in the black. Now, skedaddle, partner. Damn.
0: Hey, crazy droid. Ow. Ooh, barefoot in the pits. I gotta get to the sacrifice. Where is it? Think of the map. On the map. It's at the museum.
8: Welcome to the Kudzu County Museum in Labyrinth, and a pre-recorded walk through the tangled history of Kudzu, our improbable county. Now, reach out and grasp the pulsating red knob.
0: Okay.
8: And pull it firmly to animate the diorama.
0: Always pull a free knob.
9: How?
0: Wow.
9: I tell you how. Ancient Indian legends say 30 million moons ago, great God Kachu lived far to north in frigid New York.
0: Oh, come on.
9: One day, eat bad street dog.
0: I've done that.
9: Throw up on world below. Create rich soil.
10: Hammer Indian
9: in which
10: nonsense.
9: This
10: Maybe
9: lie
10: this knob's the sacrifice.
11: In 1769, the colonies are a rich brew of revolting ferment.
10: Look at these. Dogs.
11: Three conspirators meet in an underground print shop somewhere in Philadelphia.
4: There, it's done and printed.
5: Oh, let's see.
4: The first American dollar bill. Well, what do you think of it, Tom?
12: I don't know. It's too big.
10: Look
12: too
10: at all
12: glossy.
10: That money.
12: I mean, really, an 8x10 of George. It's hard to put in your wallet.
5: Well, yes,
10: these dummies will never miss one of these.
5: Change on
10: right, now I got my buck.
5: Photo.
10: Let's go to the sacrifice.
12: Hello, sucker, seeker, and welcome to the sacrifice of the Sphinx, the beautiful little creature with the body of a lion and the paws that refreshes.
10: All right, come on, get on with
12: yes,
10: it,
12: yes, indeed. I'll stop the holler for a dollar.
10: Okay.
12: Ah, it's very nice. Oh, this is an old one. George still has his teeth. Let the sacrifice begin. Where's that little Egyptian boy?
1: Hello, player.
13: Hawkmoth.
1: You have come to sacrifice the Sphinx?
13: Well, no, Laura. I don't want to sacrifice you.
1: Or save me and win the game?
13: Oh, I don't care about winning. I just want to save you.
1: Then. Tell me a lie that isn't a lie, or into the burning pit fall I.
13: No, Lord, don't fall in the pits. Wait, a lie that isn't a lie. I don't know how to... I don't know how to love you.
14: Love you.
4: Hold it right there, player. You can't go no further. The Kudzu vines done took over the town. You better get out while you can. I think Route 66 is still open.
13: Oh, no, the game has started all over again.
4: I can give you the moon
13: discount. Just one.
1: You did.
13: What? Lord, hey, it's you!
1: Well, what are you waiting for?
13: What are you waiting for?
1: Aren't you going to take 66?
4: Oh, Jeter, don't
13: look,
4: be hysterical.
13: No, before in the game, before I met you when I was playing, it's a dead end.
1: Yeah, but not with me alone.
13: Hey, all right!
1: Oh, hey, you're so smart. Try this one. Why does a porridge bird lay its egg in the air?
13: Oh, Laura, that's the old leprechaun scam. That's easy.

0: cubes.
1: Mountain Dew.
0: Dad?
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3: Well, it's sort of RFD. We were just listening to Eat or Be Eaten from the Fireside Theater, but I had some connection problems at the beginning of the show, and it looks like the automation has thrown me off and replaced it with a replay. So I've sent a message to Pat. We'll see if he can get me back on RFD. For the time being, however, there's a link I posted in chat for my mount point, my 320K mount point, and you can use that to listen to the show for now. All right, well, as I said, that was the Fire Science Theater, and now we're going to get to some requests. I need to boot up some YouTube here for Mr. Guapo so that we can play some YouTubey stuff, and I didn't want to open this until I was sure that we had a free moment here because there may be some YouTube stuff open from last week, and I didn't want it to start playing in the middle of the Fire Science Theater. So our first request up will be something from Bob Dylan, and it's just going to take me a couple of minutes here to get everything loaded. Yes, Clay, I did have several disconnects, and I'm not sure what that was about. I thought maybe I had a bad Ethernet cable or something, but now it's perfectly steady. I had absolutely no problems on Thursday running two streams, so I really can't imagine what's going on there. Maybe it's something with the ATT connection, U-verse from here in Austin to California. I suppose that's a possibility.
0: Is this seat taken?
3: And it's exactly what I thought might happen. So let me make sure I stop that. And let's see what else we've got here. Okay, just those up at the moment. So let me do a little search here. Sorry for all the confusion. I had some problems with the operating system on my music box and had to replace it with a disc mirror. So not everything is set up the way I left it last week. So let's see, Bob Dylan, and Serb. Let's see what YouTube can come up with. Gotta serve somebody. This is Bob Dylan. And hopefully we'll have a good clean copy of it for you here. And no, that surely isn't a good clean copy. That's a live recording, apparently from a television or something. Let's see if I can find something that... might do the job. Actually, it looks like they're all live performances in one sort or another. And of course, people have taken songs like this and have put their own touches on them, so you're never exactly sure what you're getting. But we'll try this one and see what we've got. And I rather doubt that's Bob Dylan. So let's move on then, shall we? to some Boz Skaggs. Let's see if we can find some Boz Skaggs for you.

Boz Scaggs and Dwayne Allman, this is, and it's called Loan Me a Dime. Let's see what we've got here.

0: And that was Boz Scaggs and Dwayne Album with Loan Me a Dime. And now to get us to the top of the hour, how about a short bit from the Fire Sign Theater? Let's see. I've got this right here. And it is called 40 Great Unclaimed Melodies, a very nice parody of the late night record commercials that you hear on TV.
1: Yes, you all recognize the saloon song from The Floating Prince by Stein. Now, here's the lilting revenge duet from Il Vino Confuso.
2: Don tarde mordet en porco!
3: Chi dite? Elete! Oh, il morte!
1: Isn't that beautiful? It's by a great Italian composer. Yes, he's dead now, but lives on in stereo hi-fi. On this 12-inch record album of 40 great unclaimed melodies. Yes, friends, if you were to go into a record store and ask for them, they would think you were crazy. Hello, I'm Don Giovanni, and I'm proud to speak for the Musical Heritage Surplus Club of Hong Kong. Wouldn't you like to raise the level of your home? Bring your family closer together around the hi-fi, listening to such immoral pieces of art like Bidet's The Fountain or the Duke's Duet from Il Schizofreno. Yes, friends, if you act now, we'll include at absolutely no cost to anyone this collection of 40 familiar sound effects. Who can forget? And remember. And well, friends, they're all yours. Yes, siree, friends, and if you act in time, we'll throw in this three-record boxed bonanza of timeless big band hymns. Titles like In a Persian Melon, My Spanish Suitcase, The Happy Plunderer, Waltz for Three People, and the Hawaiian Hallucination Song. A cultural landslide to fill your home entertainment center. Right now, to this address.
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0: Yes, indeed, ladies and gentlemen, it is RFD, and you're listening to Radio Free Roadkill live from Austin, Texas. This is Kurt Erickson. I'll be spinning the bits for you for the next hour. If you've got some requests, let me know in the chat, and I shall endeavor to play them for you. We're listening to some Boz Scaggs earlier and some Fire Sign Theater, and now we have a request from Rib for some Little Feet, and this is from a live album called Barnstormin' Live. And this particular tune is called Apolitical Blues.